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1: Candlebox will be at the Pageant next Thursday night, September 17th. 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Toadies will be back at the Pageant along with Local H on September 21st. 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And Turnstile will play Arsenal BG Ballpark in Sauget on October 7th. 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

0: Hey, it's Riz. If you've got your CDLA and you're looking to make a real move, listen up. 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
11: My name is Alexander Forbes. 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
13: 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I work at Complete Technology. I was able to pass every single certification, get an internship, and eventually it led into a full-time job before I had even graduated. 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

0: 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Thank you.
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0: feeling today? Good?
1: We're feeling Thursday. Good. We're chipper. We've gotten a lot off of our shoulders.
2: Right? Well, yes, yeah, but also good. I was almost a, are you going to be joining us today, text girl, because I slept through three of my alarms.
0: You said three alarms?
2: I do.
0: I would say for me, of the 5 days we get up early, I get up before my alarm three to four of those days.
2: Well, good for you. I am not that.
0: Oh, yeah, so you all sleep up to your alarms?
1: No, probably 30% of the time I make it to an alarm.
0: Oh. Yeah, I'm about to say every time.
2: I'm through. So my alarms start going off incrementally, right? We have the early alarm that's blissful. It's like, hey, girl, like, hey, boo, wake up.
0: You wake up to a song?
2: I wake up to like a little like climbing chime. It's very beautiful.
0: So my wife does too. It's very annoying.
2: And then the second alarm gets a little bit more aggressive. And then it's like, okay, boo, get up. And then the third alarm, well, right now it's the Atlanta Rhythm Section Spooky, which is really, it's kind of gotten an annoying, spooky beginning. Do you know what I'm talking? Do you know the Atlanta Rhythm Section?
0: I'm sure if I heard.
2: Let me just play this one thing.
0: My alarm is as if a submarine is going under.
3: Yeah.
2: Right.
4: Red alert.
0: Yeah. Mine is a red alert. The submarine.
3: We don't practice self-love the same way they do. You and I have a feeling are the same.
0: It might as well be a hand just slaps me in the face.
2: Right.
0: Awake.
2: Well, it used to, like a couple months ago, it was Crazy from Aerosmith. So it would be Steven Tyler going, bah, come bah, here, bah, baby.
0: Bah. Oh.
2: Or crying. Yeah, whichever one. And so this is now what I got going on. Wake up, bitch.
0: I would hate this.
2: It's a great song. But it's just,
0: oh,
2: it's just
0: that's a great song.
2: Yeah, do you know what this song is?
0: Yeah,
2: yeah, dude, this is the best.
0: That's a great song.
2: Let's jam for a second. In the cool of
0: the evening, when oh, great song. Okay, enough.
2: All right. Casey Classics. All right. Hmm. Anyway, so that's what I wake up to now. Now I'm thinking I got to maybe change that because it's not as aggressive.
3: Yeah, dude. I don't know how you do it. I can't trust myself that I won't just incorporate a song right into my dream.
1: Yeah, yeah, yeah.
2: Yeah, I almost did that today.
1: Mm.
2: Yeah.

0: The world
1: been there, brother.
2: Yeah.
1: I got to have something that's like, get your ass up.
2: Get your ass up.
1: Someone's in the house. You're about to die.
3: Yeah, what's that? The who won't get fooled again.
4: Dude, the iPhone will do this thing.
3: That's what you need.
4: You can do, it's up there.
1: Get up. That's right. I need some, even that's, could, there's a chance there's some rhythm to it. I have like the submarine alarm, like the.
5: Bad.
3: Oh, God. Yeah.
5: Bad. The U-571?
6: Yep.
1: Yes.
5: There's that depth sucks. Charges
1: incoming.
5: In the water.
1: I wake up hunting missile. For Red October. I wake up looking for a nuclear sub that's gone missing.
4: I can't do that, man. It hurts my heart.
1: It does me, too.
4: Like,
1: gives
4: I
1: me,
4: physically well, feel my heart so go.
5: No!
1: I literally have adrenaline.
6: Maybe I wake up with an adrenaline charge, and I just...
4: That's what it is. And you're just taking days. I think it's a day off your life.
6: Oh, yeah. No.
4: My heart's
1: I
4: like,
1: literally,
4: no!
1: I feel like the in Pulp Fiction when he stabs Uma Thurman in the heart.
3: Yes.
6: Like just
1: that's
6: that.
1: How I wake up. Yes. I wake up like, because I am gasping that. For air. And normally.
6: Mm.
3: I did that last
1: and
3: night.
1: And I just wake up, my alarm goes off and I'm like.
4: Yeah, so yeah, like you woke up from a cryo sleep or something.
3: The thunder was so bad last night, I did one of those wake ups because it was like clapped it's right it. Outside my bedroom.
6: Oh, yeah. There
3: and
6: was
3: I
6: some...
3: sat up. Like Frankenstein, oh, yeah, and Tim's yeah. like, it's because he knew. I was like, oh, what was that? And he's like,
4: you need
3: it's
4: your thunder blanket.
6: You know what? I almost forgot what thunder sounded like because it hasn't rained in so long.
4: It has been a minute.
6: I go, what is happening?
4: The grass yeah. needs it.
3: It yeah, does well, need it, dude.
6: Because
3: so
6: I've given up
3: gray.
6: On my lawn. It's brown.
4: So, dude,
6: it is brown town at the Riz
3: brown
6: house.
3: Town at the L. Well house, too.
6: I don't even care anymore.
4: The iPhone has this, this alarm option. I forget where it is, but once I found it, that's all I've been using. Oh. And it has a gradual sound, and you can pick your sound.
6: Yeah.
4: And initially, I did the birds, and the birds were amazing. Dude.
6: I don't go for that hippie crap.
4: No, I'm telling
3: I
4: you,
3: do.
4: It worked so well, except for it worked so well that now when I don't have an alarm, as soon as I hear a bird outside, my brain's like, well, it's yeah. time to go into work. Mm-hmm. So it's like, it's ruined the bird's thing. So now I have something else. I don't even know what it is that's waking me up. But it's something gradual. And I'm telling you, it takes away that heart shock. I'm not being defibbed mm-hmm. every time I'm thrown out of bed.
6: Well, I don't snooze. I'm not a snoozer. I'm a let's go.
4: I don't either.
3: I'm a snoozy
6: let's
3: girl.
6: Let's go.
4: But that depth charge song or sound, man, that would scare me to death in my
1: does,
4: heart.
1: That
4: would,
1: is
4: my
1: the,
4: heart
1: that's
4: would
1: why
4: jolt.
1: I got up. It is my... It's my comedian. I basically got a Home Alone, my own brain, with like paint
3: Kevin
1: cans.
3: Kevin McAllister,
1: and, yeah,
3: wow.
1: I guess got
6: well,
1: micro
6: I'll
1: machines.
6: Wake up and I'll go. Oh,
4: this is.
6: I'm
4: my
6: not
4: God.
6: Getting up to that. That's
3: oh,
6: that's what
3: nice.
6: That's putting to sleep music.
3: That's
4: and
3: what I
4: it's,
3: use.
4: No, it's
3: this
4: gradual.
3: Is the get up, babe. It's yeah. time to get up. I want to record it for our audience. We should all make like our own audio for our
4: and
3: listeners
4: and it gets so
3: to
4: loud.
3: Wake up
1: different
3: too.
1: Lives in the morning.
3: We, wow. Yeah, we, Riz, what would you say to the audience to wake them up, like, in your version?
6: Get your ass up!
3: Okay.
1: Yeah.
3: That's right!
6: Get
3: That's
6: your ass up!
3: Get your ass up!
1: I need drill sergeants beating on trash cans, like...
6: Well, so you slept through alarm one.
3: And alarm two.
6: And alarm two.
3: And alarm three, and here's how I knew, because...
6: Alarm three?
4: Are they yeah, the same song? You should put a different
3: song. No, they're gradually
4: song.
3: Different.
4: Oh.
3: And so, but, and I, like, went back to sleep, and then I don't know what I did. I think I woke myself up a couple minutes after that alarm, like 10 minutes after, and I go, holy crow, I did not actually get up. I go, what time is it? And it was later than it needed to be, and I was like, holy
1: well,
3: crap. And then I was off to the races.
4: You know, it is a good idea, though, picking like an older song. If I had to pick a song, like a loud, like mm-hmm. jolt my heart song, it would be something super 90s that I was listening to as a teenager, because then I could wake up and be like, I'm a
6: what
4: kid
6: about
4: again.
6: The opening riffs to Smells Like Teen Spirit?
3: That's a good one.
4: That's too much. I would do something like obscure Silverchair song.
3: Oh. There you go.
7: I have but Neon Ballroom.
4: Neon Ballroom, yeah. Like.
3: What did you say, Dev?
7: I have the Tiger.
3: I have the
6: Tiger.
3: Oh, is a good one. Survivor.
6: Yeah, yeah, let's go, man. I have the Tiger.
4: Yeah, that's a good one because it's got
6: it's almost like an alarm.
4: It's got the whole intro.
3: That's a great one.
6: Why even wake up anymore, guys? Really?
3: I know, for real. I mean, you know what? Just stay asleep.
6: Stay asleep.
1: I will. I wake up 10 minutes before mine and feel okay, and I'll still be like, 8 minutes can make a big difference.
3: I know.
6: Yeah.
3: Same.
1: And then I'll go back. I'll doze off for like four seconds and then feel like crap.
6: Science says you'll feel worse.
3: Yeah. Science can suck.
6: Science can
3: suck this.
6: All right. Well, listen, speaking of science and speaking of just sleeping, what does it matter anymore anyway? Because we're all going to be done by 2030.
3: I know. Oh, I know.
6: Well, listen, when I turn on my very cheery Fox 2 in the morning and their headline is, AI to end us all in 2030. I go, okay.
3: Yeah, thanks a lot, Sam
6: you've
3: Altman.
6: Peaked, you've piqued my interest.
4: You know why my interest is no longer piqued with this headline?
3: Because you guys all suck on AI's teat. Is that why?
6: What?
4: No,
6: what?
4: I just feel like we'll be able
6: it's
4: to.
6: It's happening, guys.
4: We'll be able to adjust and figure it out. Here's my problem. Okay. I've seen this headline 100 times. Show me chapter 2. Can you tell me how we're going to get there?
6: And that's going to be my point on this, because this is okay. So let me
3: set the scene.
6: Let me set the scene for you, because Moon is correct. I was having a discussion with my son about this yesterday, and he goes, "Dad, you see the headline? You know, this AI engineer, he quit, you know, his job at OpenAI, and he
4: Anthropic. It was the Anthropic.
6: He wasn't OpenAI, I believe, at the beginning of his career. Imagine building something so powerful that the very people creating it are secretly terrified it might destroy us. So that's basically what this is all about. So this isn't a plot from a Hollywood sci-fi movie. It's happening now in Silicon Valley. And one of the top guys just blew the whistle. So this guy's name is Jacob Coxon.
4: Jacob.
3: Okay.
6: Yeah, Jacob. Jacob Coxon. Coxon. He's a 27-year-old math genius who spent the last 3 years working at the absolute peak of the tech world. So this guy helped build the brains behind OpenAI, you know, the ChatGPT guys, and Anthropic, which is the makers of Claude. Now, these aren't just normal tech companies. These are the two biggest heavyweights leading the AI race. And earlier this week, Jacob Coxon walked away from it all. He didn't leave for a bigger paycheck. He quit and put out a massive warning to the world. And he says the biggest tech companies are, quote, racing straight to self-improving superintelligence and gambling with our lives. Now, if you aren't an AI expert, here is what that actually means and why it's making waves and why even the smartest scientists on the planet are kind of sweating on this. So, right now, when an AI gets smarter, human engineers have to code it and train it. But Jacob is warning about something called recursive self-improvement. So think of it like an AI that learns how to code itself. Mm-hmm. So once it hits that point, it starts making itself smarter, faster than any human can keep up. And Jacob says that threshold isn't decades away. It could happen as soon as next year. And then Jacob drops a bomb about what these tech executives and engineers talk about when the cameras are off. He says the people building AI earnestly believe that it could kill us all by the end of the decade. And he claims it's an open secret in the industry, but nobody wants to hit the brakes because they're terrified of losing the race to a competitor or to China.
4: None of this is news.
6: No, none of this is news.
4: So how is he saying...
3: Well, the news
4: How
3: is the
4: he
3: headline,
4: going to do it?
3: The timeline.
4: I understand that, but
6: that's what everybody's grabbing onto.
3: Yeah.
4: Okay. But again, can you tell me how it's going to jump out of the box?
6: Yes.
4: Okay. Good.
3: Okay.
4: That's all I want. I just want
3: chapter
4: two.
3: Thank God, we're
4: going
3: to have answers. Here we go.
6: Well, kind of, sort of.
4: It's got to jump the box and then be able to control some sort of scenario that you can no longer.
6: Well,
4: control.
6: This is my that's everybody's first question: is how?
4: Yeah.
3: Right.
4: I mean,
3: can't you just pull the plug?
6: How?
4: The fear with any new tech is that the red tape and everything to regulate is always a snail's pace, where it's a rocket ship as far as improvements on the tech. So it's always like playing catch up. And it's never regulating at the right time, just like crypto, just like this, just like that. There's
6: but everybody's mind goes to what? Terminator.
4: Terminator.
6: Everybody's
4: yeah.
6: mind goes to Terminator.
4: And you know what? It should.
6: Skynet.
4: It should.
6: Has become self-aware.
4: Yeah.
6: Your false patterns are dead.
4: That is a real concern, and I'm glad that people are concerned about it because they should be. Oppenheimer, thank you. Appreciate that.
6: Okay, so another former OpenAI researcher. He explains how this plays out. So he says, forget the Terminator. You know, the AI doesn't have to hate humans to be dangerous. Okay, think of it like building a brand new highway. You know, if there's an anthill in the way, we don't destroy it because we hate ants. We do it because we want the highway, and the ants are just collateral damage. So if an AI gets super smart and needs massive amounts of electricity and computing power to reach its goals, it might just take over our power grids,
3: right,
6: our land, and resources for data centers without caring what happens in the process.
3: Right.
6: So once it controls our digital infrastructure, it has what scientists call hard power. And won't need to listen to human commands anymore.
3: Yeah, like I go to, okay, like if this thing gets evil and over, wants to overtake us, if
6: but
3: it's
6: that's
3: in our...
6: Not that, but that's the point. It's not evil.
3: Well,
1: it's
3: we don't know.
1: Worse.
3: It's funny to me because people fall on either side of this. You either fall on the optimism side, which I feel like Moon is on the optimistic side.
4: I do think it will create more jobs than it takes.
3: And then I'm on the negative side. And we both are not... I mean, you and I both read things, listen to things in our bubbles that kind of feed our thoughts about how we feel about these things. And here's the deal, none of us really know. And I think the unknown is why we get scared.
6: Sure.
3: Because it's a survival thing. And when you talk about infrastructure, Riz, I think like for me, I go to, holy crap, what if this thing can tap into our water and find a way to poison our entire water system in the United States? Or worse, that's bioterrorism from another company that has a better AI like China that can tap in and kill us all.
6: Sure.
3: By poisoning it. So there's some real creative thoughts
6: but
3: in the fear.
6: What the scientists are saying is that the AI doesn't, it's not it's evil. It's not that it's good. It doesn't care. It's got no feelings.
3: I know. And that's why I'm always going to side with humans because we do have feelings and we do have empathy. And you're not just a machine that is not thinking about others. Like that's what's scary about it, too, is it doesn't care about us. That should
6: right.
3: scare the hell out of everybody.
6: No, and that's the whole point of it. There's no emotion attached to it. Like AI is just doing its thing. Regardless, it's the anthill. They're the highway, and we're the anthill, and they're making the highway regardless of the ants.
3: I know, but as a human, that you need things
6: of course,
3: survive. You should be concerned about things not caring about you. And I'm not even saying about being emotional. I'm saying like we all have to be in this together for all of this to work.
6: Well, here's the shocking part about this. The whole shocking part about this. Is nobody's saying he's wrong. So usually when a former employee speaks out, you know, companies call them, you know, crazy or bitter, or they'll try to spin it where this was a disgruntled employee. Mm-hmm. But when Jacob posted his warning, some of the highest ranking AI scientists in the world publicly backed him up. So the lead safety guy at Anthropic, he publicly said Jacob is 100% correct. He admitted he personally believes there is a greater than 10% chance that AI causes human extinction in the next 10 years if we don't figure out how to control it. Another senior Anthropic researcher, he posted that the more senior the employee, the more concerned they are. He admitted that right now, tech companies simply do not have a reliable way to guarantee a super smart AI will do what we want it to do. And then there's a former Google DeepMind researcher. He chimed in saying, Jacob is right. Many researchers believe they're building something that could kill everybody on the planet. It was literally my day job to think about how to stop that.
3: It's crazy to me that human beings have come so far, and yet all we do is create stuff that kills each other. The bombs, the AI, weapons. It's like we could have had it so great, you know, like we had a planet that had everything that we needed in abundance, and we screwed that over. We don't take care of nothing that's natural. And then we try to get above nature and invent stuff, but it's only to harm ourselves or can be used to harm ourselves. And that really blows. Like that, I wish we could have done better, humanity.
6: Well,
3: like,
6: there's still time. There's still time.
3: No, there's not.
4: But yeah, but those are the inherent flaws in humans and have
3: Absolutely.
4: Been since the dawn of time. So if we know that and we stop
6: you gotta look at the net good.
4: Yeah, seeing the negative of it.
6: Okay, so 2% is the destroy the earth part, but the 98% is pretty good.
3: Well, no, technology, absolutely. Medical advancements that have saved lives. 1,000%.
6: Right?
3: That's a huge positive. But then what do? They profit on it. It's
4: well, yeah,
3: like,
4: of course.
3: You know what I mean?
4: Everything is always about the money. But well,
3: and that's
4: same
3: a man-made
4: time,
3: system, too. And
4: but those two systems continually, like Riz is, I think, saying, is two steps forward, one step back, two steps forward,
6: right,
4: one step
6: right,
4: back,
6: that's
4: two
6: exactly.
4: steps
6: forward. So the bottom line for me is, like, this isn't about whether AI is going to take your office job or, you know, or write a bad essay. The guys who are literally writing the code for these supercomputers are quitting their jobs because they feel like we're building a super weapon with no safety switch. And that's...
3: And they will be held responsible if things go to plan. Like, all technology kind of goes forward. You get it into legislation. We got to start regulating things. Who built it? Who didn't
4: speak
3: out?
4: It's the oversight. It's the lack of oversight that's the real concern
3: for
4: me.
3: I agree with that.
4: But then, you know, that's always a ever-moving goalpost. The thing I'm happy about is, you know, we have these arguments, but it hasn't been like fully politicized yet, the AI thing, which is good because we can have conversations. The reason that these
6: nuanced
4: people,
6: conversations.
4: Yeah, the reason these people aren't being destroyed and they're being agreed with is because it's not politicized.
6: Right.
4: Which
6: yes.
4: is lovely. So let's try to keep it that way because I want these people to be scared to death. That's their job.
6: No, and they should be scared, and that will lead to safety measures.
4: Exactly right. So the nice thing is they are fans of sci-fi. They've seen The Matrix. They've seen Terminator. They know the possibilities, and that's why they're freaking out. And that's good. I think ultimately this is a good thing.
6: I was talking to my son yesterday about this. We've been having a pretty frank discussion about this particular subject, and I go, man, what if they turn us into batteries?
3: Yeah.
6: The Matrix. And I looked
3: blood
6: up.
3: Blood bags.
6: And
3: dude.
6: I looked up, can humans be batteries?
1: Yes.
3: I'd love
6: can
3: to
6: humans
3: see what
6: be plugged in to make batteries?
1: Well, I've sent
6: we
1: you
6: can't.
1: I looked it up, and there's clips out there of there's one where the dude's driving a car and they got AI hooked up. And you can hear the AI's thought process. Like they put a voice on it. And AI's driving the car, and it made a conscious decision to kill a human to preserve itself. He's like, they let the AI know that we're on the way for me to shut your server down. And then as they're driving, the AI is calculating accidents, what the rates are of car accidents and cars running off the road and human error and all this stuff. He has a break where he can stop the car and there's a train coming. And AI makes the decision that in order to preserve itself, one human life would be acceptable.
6: Man,
1: the guy has to hear this thing. He's in the car with it.
3: Jeez.
1: While it is
6: is that Waymo? Jeez.
1: Making
3: it is.
1: Waymo? Yeah. AI makes conscious decision to kill a human to preserve itself while driving car, and they calculate the process out loud in real time with the guy in the passenger seat. Which is nuts.
3: That is crazy.
6: Well, there's also the, hey, our robot's going to take over our jobs.
1: Mm-hmm.
6: So somebody crunched the numbers. So let's say you're a factory worker.
3: Right.
6: Okay. How much would it cost a company to get a robot to do your job? And is it worth it for the company?
3: Let's say they're $25,000 once versus $25,000
6: okay,
3: each
6: so,
3: year.
6: Okay, so yeah. there are a lot of convoluted wrinkles in the debates over AI taking people's jobs. So what would cost your employer more, you or a humanoid robot? So this is from Business Insider. They looked into how much it would cost to employ a two-legged humanoid robot in a factory. Mm-hmm. So the latest model would cost a company $200,000 for the robot itself.
3: One time.
6: One time fee plus a one time $20,000 deployment fee.
3: Okay.
6: Afterward, the software and maintenance would run about $36,000 a year per bot.
3: Let me say this real fast. That bot can work around the clock. It doesn't need health insurance.
6: Okay.
3: It doesn't have to
6: have vacation days.
3: Okay.
6: We factored this in too. So these bots have an expected useful lifespan of 5 years. So if you add it all up, the humanoid robot would cost about, for 5 years, $400,000.
3: Okay.
6: Now the cost of you would depend on your salary along with taxes and benefits, including health insurance and retirement. So, of course, there are a ton of other intangibles. So it's not it's not that simple, even assuming that the work output would be similar. So a humanoid robot would be less able to help with training and provide creative ideas for feedback. Robots would also require insurance, just a different kind. A human would need to be covered for paid time off, would likely need major holidays off, and could require more overhead costs. Mm-hmm. And just because humanoid robots don't need vacation days, they would surely have unexpected breakdowns that would sideline them until they could be fixed or reprogrammed.
4: You probably have to have a bot manager, too. Somebody that's kind of overseeing to handle all the
3: right,
4: all the details.
6: All the breakdowns.
3: That's one person versus 50, though. You know what I mean? So you have one guy making sure all the robots, maybe two guys throughout the entire day, 12-hour shifts, and they're watching everything. But these bots can work around the clock like a human can't. We require sleep and rest.
6: But again, there's chances for these things to break down too,
3: for sure,
6: which could put them on the sideline for who knows how long.
3: But with the investment of technology and how much robotics have been invested in over the last 50 years. They're making these things where they will last longer than you expect.
6: But you got to calculate. It costs $400,000 for a 5-year lifespan of a robot.
3: Mm-hmm.
4: But this is, although I understand it's happening a little bit quicker than the Industrial Revolution and, say, the farriers of the world were put out of business. But ultimately, can't you compare it to the Industrial Revolution that took a lot of jobs but created more jobs?
3: Yes and no. I feel like this. With the Industrial Revolution, those machines that were made and the technology that was made, they had people in mind to man them. This is actually physically a humanoid. This is taking over your entire body. It can do things and mimic a human in a way that a car can't.
4: Like, no. I'm not talking about cars. I'm talking about the industrial revolution of, like, machine making.
3: Right.
4: From everything, from parts to everything. I mean, and the car and the horse farriers and all that kind of stuff, that was just another thing. And usually these industries would kind of die out with a whimper because they have to. They just get out-teched.
3: Right.
6: Tech moves forward.
4: And that's what's happening. You're worried about robots tomorrow. But what he's saying is even the calculation right now, there's no physical robots. There's no Boston Mechanic or whatever that company is called. Those dog and people robots aren't going to take our jobs tomorrow. It may happen, but it's going to happen gradually. And then now there's bot mechanics needed. Now there's this needed. Now there's probably 50 jobs that we can't even imagine right now that are going to come to fruition.
3: Also, some of those jobs from the industry, whenever they did start to kind of streamline that stuff, those jobs don't have benefits. They get paid a very low wage. You hear people like, that's the reason that people don't want to go work in those factories because they're not making a livable earnings and they're working their asses off and it's brutal. And it's like, I don't want to see more of that. With like the population being what it is and we need jobs, I don't want anybody taken away from people making a living.
4: Well,
3: you know?
4: I don't want that. I'm just saying that I don't think fighting change.
3: I hope that it's better than I'm assuming, but I am assuming the worst. I really am.
6: Okay, well, with all that being said,
3: yeah.
6: On a lighter note.
3: Oh, great.
6: Okay, so now we know 2030. Let's say it's true. It's over. So I have a series of questions. We'll go around. Would you want to know? Like, would you want to know the date you're going to die?
3: Yeah.
6: You would.
3: Yep. I think about death all day, every day. I think about it too much. And I had this, Tim and I were just talking about this the other day in the car. I said, man, I don't know. Aren't you fascinated by something is going to take you out? Either a disease, an accident, a dog, like something's going to take you out. Like all of us, we all will not be here forever, unfortunately. Maybe we'll get to triple digits.
4: I don't know, man. I think these robots might.
3: My head's going to be in a tank.
6: You want to know the date you die?
3: Yep.
6: Okay, would you want to know?
4: I don't think so.
6: I don't think I would want to know.
4: I don't think so anymore.
3: I'm so fascinated by it, I would.
6: I don't think I want to know. Rafe, do you want to know the day you die?
1: Oh, man.
6: The date.
1: But not the year?
6: Exact date. The exact date you die.
1: I don't know, man. Kind of, because if it's like in 2 weeks, I'm out of here. I want to run up some credit card debt and party so hard. Dude.
5: Yeah, can I only know if it's within the next 10 years?
6: All right, Devin, would you? So, yes?
1: Probably no, but it is tempting to know.
6: It is very tempting.
5: Oh, it's tempting.
6: It's tempting, but I don't think I'd want to, like,
5: I'm not
6: it's in this
5: that
6: envelope
5: dice.
6: Right here. Here it is.
3: I'm opening that.
6: You're
3: envelope.
6: Opening.
3: With my teeth. Let's go.
5: No.
6: I think I'm opening
5: I'm burning it.
1: Yeah, that's why I save. You know? If I'm like, next year.
6: Oh, man.
1: August?
6: I could be super bummed out or super psyched.
3: I know.
1: I will take out a second mortgage. If it's next August, I'm taking out a second
3: I also want to know, like, you're going to live to be 106, girl. You need to save your money. Like, I want to be prepared to also live long.
4: So I think that's kind of my point. I think whatever the date is, if it's near or far, it's just going to give you a new set of worries.
3: I already have them, dude.
4: But that's what I'm saying.
6: You need to chill.
4: So why magnify or just shift those worries into another specific bin of worries?
6: All right, so it's a yes for you, Rafe?
1: Yeah, okay. Probably.
6: Devin, for you, would you want to know the date you're going to die?
0: I feel like it would give me too much anxiety knowing.
6: But also anxiety knowing what's, oh, man, what's in the envelope. It's all anxiety.
3: Or telling you, like, you can live your life free, girl. You're going to live to be 108.
0: See, that would be nice, but if I know that I got 2 weeks left,
6: yeah,
0: I got a lot
6: bummer,
0: of
6: huh?
0: Yeah, straightened out.
6: Okay, what
1: tied into AI?
6: No, this is not tied into AI.
1: Oh, yeah, the way you pivoted, I was like,
4: it sure is.
6: No,
1: because I was getting freaked out because he was talking about AI. And he goes, speaking of, on a lighter note,
6: because they gave the date that humanity is going to end.
1: Oh, thank God,
6: 2030,
4: which is 2030, like tomorrow.
1: They would know.
6: Okay, what about how you're going to die? Would you want to know?
3: Yes.
6: How you're going to die?
3: Yes.
0: Yeah.
6: I think I may want to know.
3: You would avoid every, like, okay, it's going to be a car accident.
6: Yeah, but it's going to happen.
4: Yeah.
6: It's going to happen.
4: Imagine that.
3: Yeah.
4: Now you have a new set of worry every time you're around a car.
6: No, I'm not. I don't want to know.
3: I want to know it all.
6: I don't want to know.
3: I can't wait to know it all, honestly.
4: No way.
6: Like, if it says car accident, every time I get in a car, I'm going to go, is this
3: the time?
6: Because I don't know the date.
1: You're going to choke on a meatball.
3: Right. You can't know one and not the other. You got to know both.
6: How
3: dare you? Choking on a meatball?
1: Never enjoy it again?
5: Yeah, it'll be your human
6: how
5: nature.
6: How crazy would that be? I'd choke tight. On a meatball.
5: It would be your human
3: that
5: nature.
3: That should be how you go, like, actually. Oh, she's so poetic.
1: I can't stop.
6: Yeah, what a poetic way for
3: he
6: Riz
3: died
6: to
3: died on his mom's meatballs.
1: Riz is pureeing all of his meatballs in a blender, trying to fight off.
6: I wouldn't want to know how. Dude, I think that's a total mind
4: if up. You found out that you were going to die by a meatball, your life would be ruined. Because you would never eat. You would now avoid meatballs at all costs. So then you've now given up
1: and
4: the enjoyment of meatballs.
1: In a restaurant, a waiter drops a tray, meatball flies across the
3: room.
1: Oh, my
3: God. And somehow.
1: Chokes him anyway.
6: It's going to happen.
1: And he's gone without meatballs his whole life.
4: Worst life ever.
1: He's in the middle of throwing his hands up and like, oh, the service in here is terrible. Oh,
4: oh God, it happened. They were right.
1: It just goes right in your mouth and lodges in your throat.
6: Because it's going to happen.
4: That's what I mean. Imagine the life that you would have to live if you found that out. Ruined.
3: Vegan forever.
6: Ooh, it doesn't even matter. It's going to happen.
3: I know.
4: So you
6: it's going to happen.
4: Okay, Riz, you're going to die by a meatball. Are you eating meatballs on purpose?
6: No, I'm avoiding meatballs.
3: Roll the dice, exactly. Dude. Just like oysters. We could die eating oysters. Dude,
6: we
3: let's
6: could,
3: shuck
6: but
3: up.
6: I know I'm going to die. I know I'm going to die via meatball.
1: If you knew you were going to die eating an oyster.
3: It's like how your hands are.
6: Oysters, you roll. Yes, you are rolling the dice every time.
5: Your life is over.
6: Every time you slurp a lobster oyster.
1: I just imagine like you looking behind you and a little meatball's rolling down the street behind you everywhere you go.
6: Everywhere I turn.
1: And you wake up and the meatball's at the windowsill looking at you through the window like you're being...
3: I'm imagining it's Meatball from Aqua Teen Hunger Force just coming at you. And you're
1: me
3: like
1: too.
3: Carl.
1: Like Michael Myers.
5: Thunderclap. You sit up and go, Meatball!
2: Hey, Riz, good to see you.
3: You got a wife beater on. What are we doing? Yeah, that's what you
1: look
3: like, give a skullet.
1: What's that guy's name?
3: Carl.
1: Carl, yeah.
6: Oh, yeah, from Aqua Teen Hunger Force.
2: You look hungry, Riz.
3: That's your demise.
2: Get out of here.
3: Somebody please, since we're on the subject of AI, slop, please make him into Carl.
6: Okay.
3: Please.
1: Give him a little power.
3: I don't want to do it.
6: Would you want to know who will show up at your funeral?
3: Yeah. I am so fascinated by death, dude. I want to know it all. Can't wait. Like in a good way, not like a terrifying way.
6: So you'd want to know who would show up to your funeral?
3: Yes.
1: That's an interesting gambit if you don't choose to know your death date or way. There's clues hidden in there of when you would go. Like if you found out your parents were at your funeral.
3: You're young.
1: You know you're young.
6: Yeah, ooh,
3: good point. Well, loophole. I do, because there's a couple of people in my life where I'm like, would they show up? There's a couple people that like we haven't talked in a while. And I'd be really
6: you're
3: interested.
6: Wondering.
3: I'm wondering. Got a couple of old friends where I'm like, do you hate me so much that
6: so
3: you
6: in
3: wouldn't
6: this envelope,
3: show up to my funeral?
6: In this envelope is the list of people that will be attending your funeral. I would look for the omissions. Who's not there?
3: That's what you do at the company holiday party.
5: The nice thing, that would be the first.
6: I do that.
3: You do that. We get a report the next day.
5: That would be the first time in your existence that you didn't care who showed up.
3: That's true. Because you can't. Thing. Yeah, who gives
1: he
3: a crap?
1: He would care.
6: Oh, I care.
3: Yeah, he would still be bitter. I would be like, oh, man. But I'd be like, all right, I guess that's fine.
4: I forgive you. Forgive you.
6: No, well, I would know now. And if, let's say I go and I find out, you know, Learn is not going to be at my funeral.
3: Which would not happen. I would definitely be there.
6: Well, I know, but let's say you're not on the list.
5: Hey, use me. It's a Wednesday.
3: What?
6: You're not on the list. You're not. You guys both don't show up. Yeah.
3: The whole show, nobody's ever worked with you.
6: I would assume, you know what?
1: Finally, you died before me.
3: Fine.
6: I would assume you died before
3: me. I'll take
6: it. Okay. There we go.
1: There's
6: the optimist in Riz.
3: Good for you, buddy.
6: There's the optimist in Riz. I would assume that you died before me. That's why you're not at my funeral. Because
3: do you guys have anybody like that in your life where it's like a harsh something happened and you go, if they ever pass away, like, do I go? Because of like how weird things got. I got a couple of people in my life that like we don't talk anymore, but I still deeply care about. And I'm like, man, if anything ever happened to them.
6: You want to go real morbid?
3: Let's go. Yes.
6: Do I fly in for their funeral?
3: Yeah.
6: I have thought about it.
3: Mileage. Right. Is that worth the trip? Or do you just send a bouquet? What? Thinking of you.
6: Do I fly in for a funeral? Because, you know, most of my childhood friends are, you know, 1,000 miles away.
3: Yeah.
1: Your funeral is interesting because I sent you a while back and it's littered with cuss words, but it's hilarious. Like, this guy in England's a coffin confessor.
4: This
1: whole thing is he, like, goes to funerals at the will of the deceased to settle scores. Like, if there's family, he's like, hey, these people have not done jack squat. They haven't flown, they haven't come to visit. These cousins haven't done anything for our family. They skipped a lot. They skipped my son's christening. If they show up at the funeral and they start making a big to-do, crocodile tears, you stand up and you call them out. And you'd be like, you guys are pieces of crap. And this guy goes to funerals. Like, he found one guy was on his
6: deathbed. Not so fast, Blanche.
1: One guy was on his deathbed. And, he's like, I think my best friend's trying to, like, he's kind of firing on my wife for when I'm gone. And so the guy's like a PI, and he investigated it, and he was. And then when the guy got up at the funeral, he, like, went up to the podium and just roasted this dude for being a piece of crap and trying to fire on the widow before his best friend was dead.
6: Whoa.
1: This guy's like, and if you heard his voice, he sounds like Vinny, what's his name, from Snatch.
6: Oh, Bricktop.
1: No, who's the old soccer player?
6: Vinny Jones.
1: Desert Eagle.
6: Yeah.
1: Yeah, that guy. That seems like something you would do. That seems like
6: something. I would hire this guy. Please get his number for me.
1: If you looked at your funeral list, you would look at who's attending and be like, ah, there's a beef. I'm going to hire. I think you would go down the list and be like, well, I'm hiring someone to say something about, oh, this person's going to be at my funeral?
6: Nah. Call him out. Call his ass out.
1: Yeah, I think you'd get hyper-focused on the guest list.
6: Okay. So would you want to know who's at your funeral? Here's the envelope. You going to open it? Here's the guest list.
1: That's the least concerning thing that we've talked about so far to me.
6: Okay. All right. Devin, would you want to know?
0: Ooh, I don't think so.
6: Okay, I would want to know. All right, here's another thing.
4: You would.
6: You wouldn't.
1: What if there's no one?
6: I would.
1: What if, aww, and you're, man, like, whoa, what
0: not
1: did
0: even
1: I
0: the
1: do?
0: Kids?
6: I'm assuming do? I outlived everybody.
4: That's exactly right.
0: Dead. Great. Yeah.
6: Dang, it could be good or bad.
4: Three digits.
1: Could be good or bad.
3: I like your optimism. Like,
1: oh, all right, I outlived everyone.
3: Oh, man. I was the last
1: or,
3: one.
1: You pissed everyone off. You did something terrible.
6: I'm going to go with I outlived everybody.
4: Yeah.
6: Okay.
3: Okay.
6: Would you want to know the biggest opportunity you missed without realizing it?
3: Yes. Dude, Tim and I just had this entire conversation. Because my form of the afterlife, when we get there, again, I'm agnostic. I don't have a lot of traditional beliefs. But when I go to wherever, I hope that whatever the entity is that I'm sitting there with, I get to replay my life, and it's like a touch screen, and I get to, like, tap on, like, a moment and go, like, did I have that right? Did I upset somebody? And I can go back and understand how everything actually was in my life.
6: But, okay, but you're dead then.
3: Like, I know,
6: if if in the envelope right now is the exact decision you made.
3: Yeah.
6: And you missed what could have been whatever.
3: Yeah, like a million-dollar job offer.
6: A zillion-dollar job offer.
4: Absolutely not. Absolutely not. What ifs are the devil. I know of enough opportunities that I've blown or missed. I don't need to add another one or figure out which one the biggest one is.
6: Oh, it'd be a huge bummer, wouldn't it?
4: Oh, my God.
3: But if I would want to know.
6: If you had just not blown off this guy.
3: Oh, dude. I know.
4: Yeah, that's awful.
6: Life would have been...
4: Why would you torture yourself? What's the positive?
3: It's not even torture. I would go like, oh, it's just good to know. Like, I'm glad I know that. Like, I don't know if I would look at it like negatively and be all butthurt about it. I think I would be like, oh, well, crap.
6: What benefit does that have for you moving forward?
3: I like
6: aside
3: to,
6: from
3: it's
6: being
3: all
6: bummed
3: knowing.
6: Out?
3: I like to just know.
4: I used to be like that, and the older I've gotten, I'm like, oh, nah, ignorance is bliss.
6: I think it would bum me out too things. Much.
3: I'm not like that at all. I gotta stay online.
6: That's a hard no for me, dog.
4: Yeah, me too, dude.
6: Rafe,
4: some of the few things that I have that are peaceful is just the
6: in this envelope is
4: future only
6: is a decision you made that cost you the biggest opportunity.
1: I already spend most of my showers thinking about this.
4: That's what I mean. Like, we're already torturing ourselves enough.
1: I already, yeah, I'll be like, oh, man, you should have. Should have so-and-so to the dance so long ago. Like, I'll be thinking about, comedy is all missed opportunities. It's 98% failure, so it's like, I don't need to know for sure. At least there's a little bit of doubt where I'm like, oh, you're making this all up in your head. Knowing for sure that, like, some huge opportunity passed you by would kind of suck.
6: I think it would just be torturous.
4: Torturous.
1: Probably. I mean, at least you would know.
4: And it links you to the past, which is gone, means nothing. Like, so, I don't know. I mean, the whole secret,
1: no benefit.
4: The whole secret to being in the present
1: and
4: truly living right now is detaching yourself from the past.
3: I live too much in nostalgia, and I feel like it wouldn't be torturous as much as it would just be like, oh, so that's how I, like in Big Fish, where he's like, oh, so that's how I go. Like when he looks in the witch's eye and he finds out how he's going to die, And he just goes, oh, that, so that's how I go. Cool. And he just kind of lives his life, and he has it with him, and he knows, and it doesn't bother him. I think that's how I'd want to be, like Ewan McGregor in that movie.
6: See, in my envelope, it's like, man, if you would have gone through that door, it would have been a threesome with the two hottest chicks in the world, but you went through that door,
3: through that
6: you
3: door,
6: idiot.
3: And you had a good life. You're like George Bailey.
6: Would you want to know, Devin?
0: Nah, I'm with Rafe and Moon. I already know where I've messed up and not taken some opportunities, and I overthink that all the time.
1: Yeah, there's a cost-benefit analysis where you're like, what can I do about it? What do you get out of it other than...
5: Somebody AI'd Rafe looking
6: choking me
5: horrible.
6: With a meatball.
3: God, you both look ridiculous.
5: Choking Rafe with a meatball, but neither of them really looking like you guys. Yeah. What the heck
6: oh, man,
5: that?
6: I'm like purple in that.
1: Somehow it looks like we're both choking. I look
3: I
1: like
3: said
1: I'm
3: I wanted him as Carl, damn it.
6: Well, that kind of looks like me, but Rafe looks like...
5: who knows who that looks like?
3: If you kind of like, squint, it looks
6: that's
3: like...
6: That's a horrifying picture,
5: it looks like Wayne Gretzky in 25 years.
1: On another timeline.
3: Oh my God.
5: I started to rub that... Started
6: look at that.
5: Up.
6: Look at the Italian guys in the back looking like, what's going on?
3: Yeah, you're downtown.
6: Anyway, would you want to know who secretly has a crush on you? I'll start with you, Moon. Would you want to know who secretly has a crush on you?
5: Nah.
3: I do. Email me, learn@1057thepoint.com.
5: I don't think that's information that is beneficial to anything.
1: Again.
6: A good ego stroke.
1: If that envelope's empty.
3: Yeah, it's an ego stroke.
1: You open that envelope up and it's the same as
5: ooh,
1: your funeral.
5: Here we go. What's in here?
3: Nobody's there.
5: Maybe
3: what?
5: They wrote it on the
3: what?
5: Inside of the envelope.
1: No, oh, yeah, but not even my wife. Even your wife's name isn't on the list.
6: I would hope she's secret. Like, it's not a secret. This is secretly has a crush on you.
1: Mm.
3: Oh. Yeah. It's like a...
6: I would hope our significant others outwardly. So would you learn you'd want to know?
3: I'm kidding. But yeah, I mean, it's harmless.
6: No, it's hard. It's hard. You know.
3: Who cares? I get, you know, and sometimes you do. Sometimes you know, like, you know, and it's like, you go, oh that's nice. Your stepdad, Jerry, no! Gary.
6: Oh.
1: What?
5: Well, what if at some point in your life you find yourself susceptible to some sort of ego issue or something like that, and you find out, and you've known now for X amount of years that somebody that you also maybe have had some sort of crush on, even if it's dead and years ago, you find out that person has a crush on you. What benefits would this have for you?
3: It's you're attractive, and you still got it. You know, sometimes you go, do I have it still? Still got it. That's nice. Honestly.
6: That's what I'm saying. Every once in a while, an ego stroke is good.
3: Yeah.
6: Fine with that. Hmm. Yeah, I'm halfway to living under a bridge. We know that.
3: Yeah. We got
6: I'm
3: one
6: more
3: of
6: than halfway.
3: All of us have one of our foot in Trollsville, okay?
5: I saw you it's choking fine. On a meatball.
6: More than halfway.
1: Choking on a meatball. I mean, it would be beneficial to me right now, but it seems fairly harmless. I probably, that wouldn't bother me. Also, it's good to know. Yeah, all right.
6: Am I putting out mixed signals?
5: I mean, I would love that in high school. I found out a couple gals
6: awesome. After.
3: Oh, that's the best.
5: In my 20s, I found out a couple gals like, oh, yeah, I had a big crush on you in high school. I was like, where were you?
3: Where were you?
5: Say something.
3: I know.
5: That's oh, my God, you could have changed everything.
3: Honestly, that's the crush alert that's the coolest when somebody's like, you know, I used to be in love with you in college, man. I'm like, oh, really?
5: Good God.
3: Thank
5: what
3: you.
5: Happened?
3: Oh, that's so
6: man,
3: sweet.
6: I wish I would have known then.
5: Huh, yeah, dude, I said that. I remember going, what in the world?
6: Maybe that was the missed opportunity in the other envelope.
3: See? We all find out in the end.
6: Yeah. Where were you then?
5: Great timing.
6: Demo, would you want to know?
0: Yeah, I think so, because I've had that happen where I've had a friend admit that he had a crush on me before, and I was like, why didn't you say anything?
3: Why didn't you say
6: it
3: before?
6: Man.
3: You watched me go through this trash relationship.
0: Right. I know.
6: Come on. All right, well.
5: We could have been something, you and me.
6: We're all weird.
1: What would be the downside of knowing?
3: Somebody says, whole show is hot. Have a great day. Thank
6: you.
3: Yeah.
6: Put that in my mind.
3: Oh,
5: yeah,
3: yes.
5: Yeah. We know. This is just a put-off.
1: If we're all hot, no one's hot. You know,
6: that's true.
3: What?
6: That's true.
3: Who is the hottest on the show? No. What? No.
0: You for sure.
6: What's
0: you
6: the downside
0: sure.
6: yeah. of knowing that?
1: Yeah.
6: I don't know. I'm cool with knowing it.
1: I'm trying to figure out why you wouldn't want to know.
6: Moon, what would you didn't want to know. Why?
5: Why wouldn't I want to know what?
6: Who's secretly got a crush on you?
5: Just because I can't do anything good. That's not going to be
3: because you feel like you would be like that would open up, like, ooh, the what ifs of, like, that person.
6: Are you going to be weird around them?
5: It certainly wouldn't.
6: More weird
5: now.
6: Than you already are?
5: I mean, I am so truly happy that,
1: Johnny,
5: like,
1: Venus.
5: I was telling Mallory this the other day. I don't even know how to give relationship advice anymore. All these relationship emails that we get and all this kind of stuff. Because people are like, oh, you know, everybody has problems and all these different things. And I'm over here kind of going, you know, for the first time in my life, zero. Like, I'm everything is so.
6: Well, I'm
5: so
6: glad you have no problems. We're all dying.
5: I know. And that's why I sit over here quiet when we get these relationship emails, because I'm kind of like, there are no red flags. Like, I was so madly in love before we got married, and I'm even more so now. Like, everything's gold. I know. I know how disgusting it is and sounds. And that's why I have nothing to say when it comes to relationship advice. If it's not perfect, don't do it, because it can
6: not
5: be perfect.
6: Not even curious.
5: No.
6: Curiosity.
5: It would.
6: Nobody's got no problems.
3: That's true.
5: I beg to differ.
6: Nobody's got no problems.
3: Call me when you're 12 years in.
5: Yeah. I mean, dude, I'm just saying. You know, I understand.
6: Nobody's got no problems.
5: I understand when people say marriage is hard, but it's also not. When it's right, it is not. And I hate saying that, because I know the majority of people are not in my boat, and I feel like a smug a-hole, and I don't know how to change
3: it. No, I hope it stays like that.
1: Easy to say on your third one.
5: Yeah. Listen, I had...
6: You had practice twice.
5: And that's my point.
1: You got a speed run.
5: That's my point. The only relationship advice that I have is the most important decision you will ever make in your entire life, bar none, is who you decide to partner with. So make sure that you have that weight on your shoulders when you make that decision, because you can make a mistake, and it is very, very costly.
6: I like to refer to Amelia as my first wife.
3: That's nice.
1: That's a King Scott.
5: I'm just saying, I always, and I'm not even going to say I'm settled, because that's insulting to the ladies, and that's, it's not that. I didn't understand what could exist. Mm. I had a thought of, well, though this is as good as it's going to get, you know, you're not going to have everything, blah blah blah blah blah, and so I left, and you know, now all is perfect, and I hate saying that,
6: well,
5: but
6: I think you don't have to impress her anymore,
5: dude. I'm not trying to impress nobody, and that's why I'm always quiet over here when we talk about relationships.
1: Slide me that crush envelope, because
6: I'm
1: shopping.
5: I feel so bad.
3: Daddy's
5: giving relationships.
1: I'm shopping, and I need to know. If this is such a big decision, I at least need to know. All right, these are my list of crushes. Who has the best finances? Who's doing?
3: You have an Excel spreadsheet.
1: I got a little spreadsheet over here. Like, all right, let's see what kind of issues. Oh, emotional detachment due to fatherhood issues. Okay, put her in the maybe pile. Let's go here.
6: Well, I'm glad everything's perfect in Moon World.
5: I know.
6: Perfect,
5: I know.
6: Huh?
5: I'm disgusting.
6: No issues, huh?
5: Hate
3: Man,
5: me.
6: No issues at all.
5: You
6: everything's
5: hate
6: cool.
5: me because you ain't me.
3: Well, that's true.
6: I just don't buy it.
3: Yeah, I don't buy it either. But also, like, sorry, Tim and I've been through a lot. Like, you know, marriages can be hard. It can be easy and it can be hard. But it's how you get through the hard parts.
6: Listen,
3: that I think
6: guys,
3: is
6: sure.
3: guys, can really a testament to how you handle
6: I don't want to fight.
5: For sure.
6: I don't want to fight on National TV Dinner Day. That's
3: oh,
6: right.
3: My
6: National
3: God.
6: National TV Dinner Day. Let's pivot out of this.
5: Is it really?
6: Yes, it is.
1: Listen, you all heard what Moon had to say. If your marriage isn't perfect, file for divorce today.
5: See, I don't want to say that either, because I'm like I'm a committed,
1: you messed up.
5: I'm a committed guy.
1: You could have had it perfect. Get a divorce today. It's National Divorce Day here on the Riz Show.
6: National Divorce Day, also National Hot Dog Day. Mm. Is Steve's doing anything?
5: It's Hot Dog Day again?
6: National
3: we just
6: Hot
3: had
6: Dog
3: it.
6: Day.
5: I swear we did.
3: We,
5: right?
3: we just had it like in July.
5: Because you did the Learn Dog.
3: Yeah.
6: Look it up. I don't know. It says it's
5: National
6: Hot Dog Day.
5: Are they sneaking in hot dog days every quarter?
3: Or is it like an attractive dog? like a Pomeranian.
6: Maybe so there's multiple. Maybe that's International Hot Dog Day.
5: Oh gosh.
3: Oh, geez.
1: Somebody just messaged me, 850 credit score. You're on the list.
3: Let's go. Market one.
1: You just made the list. You just got moved up.
0: Today's not Hot Dog Day.
6: Then somebody lied to me. But it is TV Dinner Day. I know that for sure. All right, erase what I just said about National Hot Dog Day. That's July 15th.
1: Yeah, don't be infringing on Hungry Man's territory.
6: Listen, on this list it says, okay, it's National Swap Ideas Day, International Makeup Day.
5: It's a good thing you have, like, real credible
6: national
5: journalists
6: Port
5: over here.
6: National Port Wine Day.
5: That remember this kind of stuff.
6: Mm-hmm. National TV Dinner Day, yes.
5: Okay, so when you say National TV Dinner, every time someone would say TV Dinner, I thought
4: it had to be like a prepackaged one of them with the penguin.
6: And that's what. And that's what. So we're celebrating the day that I believe it was. What company was it?
4: Oh, not Orida. What was
6: no, it's Swanson.
4: Swanson.
6: Swami.
4: Slippy.
6: Samsonite.
4: Slappy.
3: Ron
6: so Swanson. Today in 1953, Swanson introduces the very first TV dinner, fundamentally changing American household dining and pop culture.
3: And helping out kids of divorce.
6: Right. Dude, I loved TV dinners when I was a kid.
3: Me too.
6: So I got a list of the...
4: What was your favorite?
6: Of the top TV dinners from the 80s and 90s.
4: Was it Salisbury steak with the brownie?
3: Salisbury steak with the brownie.
6: That's number two.
3: With the mashed potatoes.
4: How did that get beat?
6: Number two is the Banquet Salisbury steak.
3: Yes.
6: From the Banquet Company.
1: Hmm.
6: That was the quintessential latchkey kid staple. The mystery meat rectangle smothered in a thick brown gravy, paired with instant mashed potatoes and corn.
3: Dude, remember when the...
6: Simple, salty, and absolute comfort food classic.
3: Can you remember when the mashed potatoes on the edge of the tray would get a little burnt and
6: they were
3: crusty?
6: Great.
3: Delicious.
6: Because you could also get the same thing with the number one, which was the Swanson fried chicken dinner.
3: Go on.
6: That was the number one.
3: What sides are on... So it's mashed potatoes and what else?
6: So oven baked in an aluminum tray. So you had the crispy fried chicken.
3: Right.
6: You had the whipped mashed potatoes. You had corn. And you either had the scorching hot brownie or apple cobbler.
3: Remember, it was just the apples with the cinnamon.
6: That invariably had a stray kernel of corn floating in it.
3: Hell yeah, it did. And you would put the corn in the mashed potatoes.
6: Yes.
3: Delish.
6: And those mashed potatoes had a certain flavor to them.
3: Yes. Oh
6: yeah. And you go, this is not real potato. This is something.
3: But you didn't care.
6: You didn't care.
3: Because your mom can't cook because she's got four jobs.
6: Because your metabolism was burning at full capacity. And it didn't matter what you put in your body.
4: Well, it didn't matter either because it was you getting all the BPVs and BPIs, whatever, in the plastic.
3: Well, yeah, the microplastics began.
7: Early plastics when they weren't really sure.
4: Yeah,
6: that you put in the oven. No, this was still in the 80s. They were still rocking the aluminum.
3: I don't remember the aluminum tray. It had the coating on it where it looked like white, like a tan color.
6: Mm. But you put it in the oven.
3: Oh, no. This was a straight microwave. Yeah.
4: We never did on oven stuff.
3: No time.
6: Oven took 40 minutes.
4: To be honest, my mom bought a new oven, I think right after my dad passed, and we put it in. And I remember thinking, did the old oven ever get used? I'm not sure that my parents ever used the oven.
7: You want to hear? Yeah.
4: It was just the microwave.
7: You want to hear a sad tree of trust story, guys?
3: Everybody gather around.
7: I went to Schnucks recently and got like some stuff for me to live on, some groceries.
3: Yeah,
7: I went to Schnucks and it was like, some shrimp fettuccine Alfredo. And in like the little section, it was in like a little aluminum looking tray. And I got it out of the fridge and I was like looking at the directions and I go, no microwave directions.
3: Yeah, man.
7: And it was like, put it in the oven for 42 minutes. And then
6: did you put your glasses on and have the...
7: I looked at it and I go, I wonder if I can cook this in the microwave.
3: I know. We are trash.
4: What's the equivalent of 42
7: There's no microwave
4: oven
7: directions, but I bet I can figure this out.
3: Yeah, you can do it.
4: There's an equation.
7: And I just threw it in the trash.
6: Threw it out?
7: Yeah. I was just like, oven, no thanks, no time.
3: I agree with you.
7: And I literally threw food away because I was like, I'm not turning the oven on for this.
3: The oven is if you're for real.
7: I got to preheat, and then I got to stir it halfway through, set an alarm at 22 minutes from now. I don't know what I'm going to be doing 22 minutes from now.
4: Yeah.
7: I barely have time to stand here and watch it cook through the door.
4: That's so funny.
6: Mm.
3: I totally agree.
7: And it's a sad moment in your life when you're like, I
6: don't even know how to turn this on. I thought it was for show.
7: I threw sustenance in the trash because I was inconvenienced by having to turn. I was just like,
6: thanks for being honest with us.
7: I live alone. I'm not turning the oven.
6: Hi, I'm Rafe Williams. I live alone.
7: If I turn that oven on, I might stick my head in there.
4: My oven is clean.
7: My oven's clean
3: as
7: a whistle.
3: Mine is not.
4: I bet you my mother used the oven for storage. It's probably half.
3: Oh, like Carrie Bradshaw, right?
6: Yeah, her oven all the time.
7: I do want to say shout out.
6: Yeah, my double oven.
4: Well, she did shepherd's
3: pie. Okay, let's not be bragging, okay, about your double oven.
6: You don't got double ovens?
3: Hell no, dude.
6: Oh, I got one oven.
3: I'm a woman in this business. We got one oven. And it's not one in the wall.
6: I'm sorry, you're poor. You only have one oven.
7: I got a nice oven at my house. I was just talking to, I think Devin and I were talking about this, where I was like, they clearly put this oven in, and it's like a magic chef. It's nice. And I'm like, that thing's going to be in pristine condition when I sell this house. I guess it's brand new.
6: One day
3: what are
6: gonna
3: you
6: bake
3: doing all the time over there?
7: Not
6: one day you're going to bake a pie. Weird.
4: Oh, we know what he's doing.
6: Yeah, well, yeah, it's getting weird.
4: In every room.
3: Or like, yeah. Looking at what's her face?
7: No, I don't have any.
3: In bed.
7: Looking at who?
3: What was her?
7: Monica Bellucci.
4: Monica Bellucci.
7: That's 90% of what I'm doing over there. If Monica Bellucci came over, I'd cook.
6: Mm.
7: For sure.
6: Make a pie for her, huh?
7: I'd make a pie.
6: Here's the third top TV dinner from the 80s and 90s. The Kid Cuisine Fantastic Fish Sticks or Nugget Meals. Anybody have those?
3: Oh, yes. Yeah. I've had all of these.
7: I would like, I don't know how far down the list this is going.
6: Oh, we're going down the list.
7: But shout out to the on-the-nose branding for the divorced dad that Hungry Man put out.
6: That's number. That's number four. The Thank Swanson you. Hungry Man Turkey Dinner.
7: Yeah.
3: Hungry Man.
6: Marketed for massive appetites. The Hungry Man Turkey Tray felt like Thanksgiving on a plastic or foil divider.
7: This is the divorced blue-collar dad meal. And they had a marketing meeting. They're like, what do we call this new? It's for all these sad dads that got divorced that are just sitting in a studio apartment. They're like, well, he's a hungry man.
3: It's also Pauly Shore.
7: I love it. Hungry man.
3: Resident advisor Crawl. It's also son-in-law because he has a hungry man. Remember, and that's why she brings him home for Thanksgiving. Rebecca.
6: Oh, yeah.
0: Love that movie.
3: I love that
6: movie,
3: too. Great Thanksgiving movie.
6: Yeah, the Hungry Man turkey dinner was number four on this list. Then you have the Stouffer's mac and cheese.
3: Mm-hmm. Had one of those the other day.
6: They're great.
3: They are. In a pinch.
6: They are good. I haven't had those in years, but excellent. The Lean Cuisine chicken and vegetables. The Stouffer's meatloaf and gravy. They put Hot Pockets and Bagel Bites on this. I guess they are kind of TV dinners.
3: Hell yeah. I had them for dinner multiple times in my life.
6: Because it is something you could just pop on a plate and watch in front of the TV.
3: Friday nights.
6: Eat in front of the TV.
3: Watching Full House, Bagel Bites.
4: These are all 12-year-old foods.
3: Yeah.
4: You know, like everything you're saying is like, this is what you give a 12-year-old.
6: Yeah, but if you had a banquet Salisbury steak right now, I'm sure you'd enjoy it.
4: I never did the Salisbury steak. I knew about that one because my dad and my brother would.
7: You would enjoy the outer rim of it.
4: Clean those out.
7: Until you took a butter knife to saw through the frozen middle.
6: Oh, well, that's why you got to put it in the oven.
7: Still got the frost on it.
6: Like, that's why you got to put the oven on, Rafe.
3: Let me ask you how trash you are, Rafe, and if you're like me.
7: I am.
3: You get it out of the microwave. It's been in there for a while. You did not stir. And there's a couple of cold spots, like it's haunted. You eating it anyway?
7: Yeah, you plow through.
3: Let's go, brother.
7: Yeah. That's right. You don't put it back in. You plow through. That happens.
3: You just mix it up
7: this
3: with the
7: just
3: hot.
7: Just happened to
3: and
7: me.
3: You deal with lukewarm experience.
7: Well, I put some soup in the microwave yesterday, and I was like, the bowl was so hot that I was like, ah! And then I set the soup down like on the counter. I was like, And then I took a bite, and I go, ice cold.
6: Oh,
7: just stirred it, and I'm like, now it's kind of room temperature, and I'm eating it.
3: Yep.
6: That means good enough.
4: That means the bowl's not microwave safe.
3: Mm-hmm. Oh, is that what that means?
4: Yeah, because the bowl is heating it.
6: You know what they say?
4: Not the food.
6: If the microwave, you have the rotating thing.
3: Yeah.
6: Don't put it in the middle.
3: Put it off to the side.
6: Pro tip.
4: I'm sorry, wait.
6: It's something the way the microwave goes in the middle.
7: I screwed up.
4: Wait, you have a rotating thing in your microwave, and you are putting the food in the middle?
3: Yeah.
4: So it would just silently spin? Like,
3: it still spins.
4: But I mean, it
3: doesn't move through
6: the
3: radiation.
6: Your natural instinct is to put it in the middle.
4: No, it's not. Who would
6: do
4: that?
6: Most people do.
7: Most people.
4: No, you have a rotating thing. You look at it and you go, oh, it's rotating because it wants to go around the thing. So you put it on the edge of it so it goes.
6: Well, I didn't do that for
7: a while. I always thought the rotation was because it was heating from the back. Like the heat was coming from the back, so it would rotate, so it would like get
6: Listen,
7: hit.
6: Nobody knows
3: our
6: how microwave
3: believes
6: works.
3: Is, no one knows.
7: Nobody knows how they work.
3: Story.
7: No one knows how
4: I
7: that magic microwave works.
3: Nobody
4: this.
3: Knows.
4: You assume you
7: witchcraft.
4: Put it in the middle, and it would just
7: yeah, dude.
4: Rotate.
6: Most people do.
3: Also, the commercials tell you to
7: the
3: do that.
7: The door ain't heating.
4: No.
3: No, you're not
6: yes,
3: seeing.
6: They
3: do. Bake.
6: Watch a commercial
3: Let's get
6: with
3: a commercial
6: microwave
3: out.
6: Thing, and they put it in the middle.
3: Hit it.
4: No.
3: I'm going to find
6: yes,
3: one.
6: Yes, they do.
4: Most people... Just because you're silly doesn't mean most people are
6: okay.
4: silly.
6: Okay. One, two, three. Devin?
4: This room.
0: I typically put it in the middle.
6: Four.
4: This room is not a litmus test
6: Idiot.
4: For the planet.
3: You fool.
7: I think we're all proud of how dumb we are.
3: I know. Well, that's the American
7: Yeah,
3: way.
7: We're all okay. dumb.
6: No, but not now we became you. Smart. We became smart just now.
7: Yeah, I mean, I put stuff in the middle. I always just assumed in my head the logic was, well, the door, there's no heat coming from the door.
3: Dude.
7: So I'm assuming it's spinning because the little lights that come on are
1: But hot lights.
5: But there's no heat coming from
1: anywhere.
5: I don't
1: know anywhere. Nothing about how microwaves work.
3: Do you guys remember when Gilbert freaking Gottfried was in a 1980s Banquet Hot Bite Nuggets commercial?
1: Of course, you could forget when they asked.
3: He's so little in this.
6: I don't remember that.
3: And it was in the middle of the microwave.
6: Of course. But it was fun with the little plastic over it, and they said put holes in it, and you take a knife and you stab it.
3: I never did that. I always would tear a corner. Anybody else?
6: Mm-hmm.
3: I would just
6: Well, you
3: lick
6: tear
3: a corner
6: for certain meals, but other ones.
3: No, I just

0: Moon, everybody says you're insane on the instant feedback.
1: Oh, really? Well,
0: yeah.
1: That actually makes me feel better.
0: But now, Serenity now you know, don't put it in the middle. Don't. And Nathan's right. We like symmetrical things.
2: Yeah.
0: You can put it in the middle.
3: Some stuff belongs in the middle.
1: Did you put your nose on a door and you watch it? What are you guys, crazy?
0: What? Mm-hmm. What are you?
1: What do you mean symmetrical? You just put it on the edge of the thing right by the door. You close the door and you go do something else.
0: Is that
1: for 2 minutes.
0: Is Carl
2: from Cousin Ken, he came through with the AI. So we got Aqua Teen Hunger Riz.
0: Choke on that meatball. Anyway. Happy National TV Dinner Day. And, by the way, it's official now. The Cheesecake Factory is opening down the street. To pair.
2: Thank God.
1: Is this true?
0: Yes. Yeah, it's now official.
2: We must go.
0: The Cheesecake Factory has officially set an opening date for its brand new spot at the West County Mall, taking over the prime 8,500 square foot space where McCormick and Schmick's used to be. November 10th. God, it's right around the holidays. November 10th is when the brand new Cheesecake Factory will be
1: open. They're already over there making their Greek Egyptian lion head statue. Mm-hmm.
0: Yeah, okay, Devin, you've been to Cheesecake Factory before.
2: Yeah.
0: What's the decor? What is it? What is the decor? What is the theme?
2: Tan.
0: Okay.
1: She's not wrong. It's like seven different versions of
0: it's
1: tan.
0: It's everything.
1: Yeah, it's every Egyptian tan, every Greek tan.
0: And the sconces look like vaginas.
1: Yes, they do.
2: Really?
0: Yeah. Next time you're at Cheesecake Factory, just check out the sconces.
1: And the things that are hanging down look like boobs.
0: Yeah. Yeah, the guy who designed the Cheesecake Factory is like, I'm just going to put a little of this, a little of that. It's a hodgepodge of things.
1: Yeah, I think he did say, like, Egyptian and Mediterranean and this and that, all of his favorite things.
0: Yeah.
1: Italian.
0: So construction's already moving right along in the West County's restaurant village area to get the massive space ready for its fall debut.
1: Well, they also have to get all those 50-page menus printed. That takes a while.
0: It does, yeah. They're going to hire 280 people, which is good. They're going to staff up big time, hire roughly 280 local employees for the new spot. I don't know, I haven't been to the Cheesecake Factory in a while. It's fine.
1: Somebody texted over and said, most people stick it in the middle. Do they also ride in the center of a carousel? You psychos.
0: What?
2: That's horses.
0: There's no seats in there. There's no seats in the center of the carousel.
2: I would ride.
1: Whatever, man. I liked it.
0: It's a dumb analogy.
1: Okay.
3: Sometimes a plate is so big, you have to put it in the middle.
2: Mm-hmm.
3: If you put a full plate,
0: yeah. If you got a full
3: there,
0: dinner plate,
3: I wonder if you opened a TV dinner restaurant, if people would come.
0: No,
2: go on.
3: Just like
2: how many different types?
1: That's
2: like every
1: Sonic.
2: Type.
3: Stepfather's pizza.
2: Stepfather's pizza.
3: Godfather's pizza.
0: Stepfather's
3: it's
0: pizza.
3: Stepfather's pizza, and when you come in, it's just a sad divorced dad meal.
2: Oh, man.
3: But imagine if you just...
1: That's Little Caesars.
3: You just come in and you're like, hey, I'll have the... Everything on the menu is like just a little different.
0: Of the Hungry Man turkey dinner.
2: Hey, you know what?
3: Coming right up.
2: Fit have Flavors. And what's the meals? Like all these meals, they pretty much capitalized on our love and childhoods of TV dinners. Like I go down to Fit Flavors all the time.
0: That's high quality food.
2: It is high quality food. What I'm saying
3: but
2: is
3: it's kind of the same
2: version.
3: Thing.
1: Yeah, it's in that package.
0: Don't ever look to see what that stuff is made from.
3: That's all...
2: What do you mean?
0: No, that Fit Flavors is good.
2: Yeah.
0: Some of the other like ready to eat meals.
3: I'm saying those are huge. Like I had Factor meals for a while.
0: Factor,
3: but maybe we don't need all that health involved.
2: Oh.
3: Maybe we just need to go back to being like, I just want to eat out of the sad little compartment trays.
2: Are the prices going to be low?
3: I don't know. They probably have to be.
2: Okay.
3: I can't imagine they're going to.
2: It's going to be a big deal.
3: I can't
2: deal.
3: Imagine premium pricing is going to fly on on Hungry Man's. Brick and mortar restaurant.
0: Hey, by the way, shout out to all the workers down there at the Cheesecake Factory getting it ready. They're listening to us.
1: What's up?
2: All right. Come in.
0: Well, hey, when do the vagina sconces go up? Because they're going to be there.
2: Yes.
1: What's who gets to be the lucky guy to put those up?
0: They get I want to turn
3: see.
0: Those on.
3: Well, send us a picture of the box they come in. Like, what is the theme? You guys are getting the raw materials. Like, what does it say on the box? Do these come in old
2: bad
3: crates?
2: Sconce.
3: Like, I imagine they come in crates like Indiana Jones. Like that warehouse.
2: Oh, yeah, with
3: like the
2: filler
3: covenant.
2: In there. The straw.
0: With straws in it.
3: Yeah, I imagine they're like artifacts that Cheesecake Factory owns some warehouse where they've been illegally buying Egyptian artifacts to just hang up in there. They're completely haunted. They're all cursed.
1: It is half Indiana Jones. I'd imagine. I would not be surprised if I ran into the little gold thing from Temple of Doom. Yeah.
3: I pull on every sconce in the place to see if a door opens.
2: That's good.
3: As I go to the bathroom.

0: was like, might as well check.
1: Back
0: something's
1: to
0: going on
1: Stepfather's
0: here.
1: Pizza. I mean, you could have like old school built-in TVs from the 80s at each.
0: Console TVs at every booth.
1: Yes.
2: With the just playing old
0: Sanford
2: episodes
0: and
2: MASH.
3: That's Chuck E. Cheese.
1: And if the Cardinals play, it's a game from 86.
2: What's a divorce? Yeah, what's an 80s, 90s divorce dad TV show?
1: Well, we got Playboy Channel, and then you have the Cardinals, and then you have MASH and Cheers.
2: MASH and Cheers.
1: And
2: WKRP.
1: Then sometimes Frasier was on for some reason. Oh, and then you got to have the Weather Channel on nonstop.
4: How It's Made.
1: How It's Made. Bob Vila.
0: Yeah. Oh, Mythbusters. Yeah.
1: Home Improvement.
2: Something about World War II on the History Channel.
0: Oh, yeah.
1: Oh, yes.
0: That's at the menu. That's when you order. There's like some sort of like cheaply made World War II documentary where they couldn't afford the footage and they're just showing Ken Burns still photos.
3: Zooming in slowly. You guys are describing my podcast list right now.
0: Yes.
3: Shoot. How It's Made in a World War II with Tom Hanks?
2: A TV dinner sports bar.
3: Let's go.
1: I mean, I don't really have interest in that. Just going to put that out
2: would
1: there.
2: Would you invest?
1: No, I wouldn't invest in a sports bar because I don't care about sports. But I would invest in this kind of cool thing that's happening that has sports involved but isn't the focal point.
2: We're looking for a money-making.
0: The battery reminder and the smoke alarm will be going off at all times at Stepfather's Pizza.
1: And the lighting has to be cool.
0: What was that?
1: Like low lighting.
2: Low lighting, just
1: and
2: lamps.
1: And incense burning out of like a little Buddha guy's belly.
2: Just lamps.
3: That's what we want. Smells like pizza and patchouli in here.
2: Oh, and some like just overall sadness. Is that what's going on?
0: Yeah, and you will go. Every third booth, there is a basket of semi-folded laundry that hasn't been put away yet.
1: Awesome. Yeah. The whites.
0: Why is the underwear on top, Dad?
5: I don't know. It made sense to me. What you put on first?
2: All right, we got to take a break, but first.
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2: 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Jake has been listening for a long, long time. He loves when we just chat it up at the beginning of the show like we just did for an hour. An hour and

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1: 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Traffic and weather.
0: All right, first break of the morning. We'll come back with Crap on Celebrities. It's 7:13. It is Thursday. Traffic and weather. First look, Moon coming at you.
2: 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MLK Bridge westbound between 55 and Memorial Drive. Your point forecast, high of 81. Scattered showers and storms today, but they should end this evening. Right now it's 72 at the Point Studio.
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5: We got some huge news if you're a Nirvana fan. Kris Jenner has another stalker scare. Alanis Morissette on her postpartum depression. And what is Sydney Sweeney getting naked for now?
0: All right, we got that. We got your crappy birthdays. We got the porno birthday. Have you ever wanted to own a whorehouse?
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0: Got an opportunity for you. Yes. 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
0: We'll chop it up next to there.
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15: Hey, Izzy, what's going on?
16: Well, Eddie, I've been a little busy with the kids getting ready to go back to school and all.
15: Well, wait a minute. What exactly is back to school?
16: Well, Eddie, that's kind of means when the kids actually go back to school after a long summer.
15: Well, I never really did spend a lot of time in school, so I never got really excited about going back to school. I always hear about it. Doesn't sound all that great to me.
16: Yeah, I kind of remember it that way. I guess that's why you know how to throw such a good time.
15: That kind of why you know how to throw such a good curveball. Yeah, I did kind of trade in my books for some beers and some boogie.
16: Hey, I hear you. But for most people, going back to school is an important time of the year. Time for us adults to have a little bit more fun.
15: I just like going back to Fast Eddie. Ice cold beer, delicious eats, succulent shrimp. If you're 21 and in the mood and you want to get back to Fast Eddie, come on over and hang out with me at Fast Eddie's Bon Air. I think we both made the right move. We're doing pretty good with beer and baseball.
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1: 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We have a couple of our NASCAR friends stopping by later. We got Jordan Anderson, Blaine Perkins, and Jeb Burton. All NASCAR drivers.
2: Jeb Burton instead of Jeff Burton. That's kind of cool.
1: His uncle is Jeff Burton, not our Jeff Burton, the race car driver Jeff Burton.
2: Oh.
1: But Jeb Burton will be coming by with Blaine Perkins and Jordan Anderson to talk about the big NASCAR event over at Worldwide Technology Raceway this weekend. I believe we have time for a contest today. Rafe, what are we doing?
3: We're going to do a little Take Five.
1: Oh, Take Five. I love that game. All right. Hey, who wants to go in on a whorehouse with me?
2: Depends on where it is.
1: Okay, it's in Nevada.
2: I need to know more before investing.
1: It's in Nevada.
3: I'm in.
4: I want to go.
1: If you have a spare, not to go, to own.
4: Oh, I would love to own one.
2: She's the madame.
3: Nice.
2: Devin's our madame.
1: Easy.
5: I would love to own one.
3: Well, would you? Let me ask you this. Would you buy a restaurant without trying the food first?
2: Okay.
1: Oh, you're right. You're right.
2: I don't think that's part of it, but okay.
1: If you have a spare $34 million sitting around and a taste for Nevada history.
5: Are you buying the restaurant for the free food?
1: Well, three of the most famous legal brothels in the country are officially up for sale.
2: Oh, no.
1: The estate of the late Dennis Hoff.
5: No way. So the Bunny Ranch?
1: The Bunny Ranch.
5: What's the other one?
4: House.
1: So it's...
5: It might be.
1: So he's listed so that the estate of the late Dennis Hoff, you know, the pimp.
2: P-I-M-P.
1: Pimp who turned, the legal sex trade into a pop culture empire. They've listed the Bunny Ranch legacy portfolio for $33.9 million. The buyer gets three legendary cat houses,
2: okay,
1: 50 acres of desert real estate near Carson City.
2: Cool.
5: I don't know what you heard about me.
1: And the famous you get the brand names. Like you get
2: the Bunny Ranch.
1: You get to own the rights to the names.
2: Okay.
1: So the crown jewel. So the sale includes the Moonlight Bunny Ranch, along with Sage Bush Ranch and Love Ranch. So across 11 separate parcels, the buyer gets nearly 50 acres of land, 23,500 square feet of buildings, warehouses, storage facilities, and residential units.
2: Okay, if Air Force Amy is still involved, I will take it.
1: Is she still doing it? Is she still in the game, Air Force Amy?
2: God, I wish. She was so much
1: fun. Sunset Thomas?
2: Yes, yeah, Sunset Thomas. Sunset Thomas was kind of a mousier woman. Air Force Amy was this bustful, crazy
1: Look
2: woman.
1: Look up Air Force Amy.
5: How do you know these people?
1: Because there was the show.
2: Cat House on HBO.
5: Oh my gosh, really?
2: Oh yeah, back in the 90s.
5: What was it? Air Hose Amy?
1: Air Force Amy.
2: Air Force Air Amy. Force. She had these huge knockers, and she would do all this patriotic stuff and like slam
1: it
2: down
1: wasn't
2: on
1: in the
2: a
1: 90s.
2: Guy.
1: It was in the 2000s.
2: Okay, well, I was watching it in like eighth grade, whenever that was.
1: So the listing throws in all the front.
5: This gal?
1: Yeah.
6: What's up, Air Force? Oh, there she is. Look at her.
5: This her?
1: Yeah.
5: This her?
2: Is she still? Oh, I hope she's still alive. Please, God.
1: We would have heard.
2: Would we?
1: I have a Google alert set.
5: So
1: you get
5: she,
1: all the furniture, you get the fixtures, you get the equipment, you get the company vehicles, you get the websites, you get the marketing branding.
5: Was she a pilot?
1: I think she was in the Air Force.
5: Mm.
1: A la Air Force Amy.
2: Oh, man. Guess what her real name is? Guess.
3: Navy Cheryl.
1: Guess. I don't know.
2: Deanne Salinger. Dude.
1: Never would have guessed that.
2: Deanne. She's an American legal prostitute, glamour model, adult model, and reality TV star.
5: A totally normal upbringing, it says.
2: Yeah.
5: I'm kidding.
2: A living legend
5: in the
2: world of sex.
5: She left home at age of 13.
1: Oh. Well, she was in the Air Force, right? She joined the Air Force?
5: And served in the Philippines as an instructor.
2: Yeah. She is still alive. She's in her 60s. They don't know if she was born in 64 or 65.
1: I love
2: yeah.
1: that mystery.
2: I do too. She's like George Harrison. Yeah, it's great.
5: Gotta have a mystery.
1: So, okay, so the Moonlight Bunny Ranch got a history of...
5: Cat House was 2002 and 2003, by the way.
2: Got it. Okay.
1: So the Moonlight Bunny Ranch became a household name in the 2000s thanks to Cat House on HBO, which documented life inside the brothel and made Dennis Hoff a national media personality. The properties have seen their share of scandal over the decades. Back in 2003, Vince Neil from Motley Crue was charged with misdemeanor battery after an employee at the Moonlight Bunny Ranch accused him of assaulting her. 2015, Lamar Odom.
2: Uh-huh.
1: He OD'd there.
2: Yeah.
1: Oh, he OD'd at the Love Ranch, which was the sister.
2: It was adjacent.
1: It was the sister.
5: You don't get that in the
1: whorehouse.
2: You do get the Love Ranch.
5: Oh, you get that.
1: You get the Love Ranch. You get all three.
5: What was the price?
1: That's
5: have you said this?
2: 34 million.
1: 34 mil.
5: 34 million. So show me the P&Ls, baby.
1: Well, here's anyone looking to
2: what
1: see
2: does
1: how
2: the P
1: profitable.
2: Stand for? Okay.
1: yeah. So if you want to see all the financials, you got to sign an NDA
5: and course. Then
1: pass a financial qualification check just to look at the books.
2: okay.
1: So no, like you can't be like,
5: yeah, of course.
1: Let me just go see. You got to pass a check.
5: Let's
1: Yeah, so he was at Lamar Odom was at the Love Ranch
2: in a trailer.
3: All right, girls, show me those PLs.
2: yeah, I mean, is this an investment? You think somebody will actually buy it and keep it a brothel? They'll probably demolish it and put a data center there. You know,
1: profitable.
3: I don't know if AI is ready to take on the oldest profession. It's pretty.
2: The horse may save us all.
3: The whore business, I would imagine, is probably pretty recession proof.
5: Here.
1: The Moonlight Bunny Ranch is still operating, isn't it?
2: I'm a straight chick.
3: Yeah, I believe. From what I've heard.
2: Oh, okay.
3: From what I've heard on my daily notifications, yes.
1: Dennis Hoff on the show, the old show, a couple times, and he was always like, hey, if you and your wife want to come out, it's on me.
3: There's a interesting.
2: And yeah. On everyone else. It's everywhere.
1: No, thanks. We're not.
3: There's a girl that's worked at the Bunny Ranch
1: forever.
3: We're
1: not into that lifestyle.
3: I can't remember her name, but she's advocates for unionizing sex workers, and she was wanting to buy it for a long time, and I'm kind of curious if that fell through.
1: Here's what I always appreciate about Dennis Hoff, because he was always nice.
2: Mm-hmm.
1: He was a showman, you know? Always included my wife. Always was like, hey, if you want to bring your wife.
2: Yeah.
1: Not like, hey, if you want to.
2: I think he's probably scoping her out. He's probably like, hey, bring your wife over here. Let's get. Bring
1: I don't
2: that
1: know.
2: Wife
1: I always appreciated.
2: Here.
1: I always appreciated the fact that he invited
5: her. Bring your
1: as
5: wife.
1: Well.
5: Is your wife happy with her career?
2: Right. He pulls her into a room. Do you want to make six figures a night?
1: Oh.
2: Millie would punch him in the
1: but
2: face.
1: 34 mil. All that stuff could be yours.
5: How do you like the weather here in Vegas?
1: Yeah. It's hot.
5: See yourself staying here for a while?
1: No, this is in it's in
2: Carson City.
1: Carson City. So you get 50 acres, dude.
5: Yeah.
1: It's 50 acres of desert land.
2: It's dry.
5: It's a lot of desert. It's a lot of sand, man.
1: It's a lot of sand. Yeah. A Nebraska musician is facing legal trouble after allegedly double and triple booking himself for events, taking upfront payments, and ghosting clients at the last second with the exact same tragic excuse. Yeah. I thought this may hit close to home with the two musicians in the room who are currently booking gigs.
5: Yeah, and it's super hard out there, and people like this just make it harder.
1: So this guy's name is Daniel Butler. He's wanted by law enforcement after stringing along multiple event organizers and brides, pocketing thousands of dollars in deposits and sending identical last-minute cancellation texts saying he and his band were in a car accident.
2: Hmm.
1: So here's how the wedding day scam unraveled and how he got caught. So Robin Heller, the mother of the bride, gave this Daniel Butler guy $800 as a down payment in June to perform at her daughter's reception. Have you guys ever played a wedding?
2: We've gotten asked, but never.
1: Would you ever?
2: No.
1: You wouldn't? Why?
2: I don't think our catalog is a wedding catalog, and I feel like people would want us to learn songs that I don't want to sing.
1: Hmm. Interesting.
2: So I just decline. And also, I don't want to ruin their day. there's too much pressure.
5: It's a ton of pressure.
2: It's a ton of pressure, and I personally don't feel like our band is up for it. And as the lead front woman, I'm just
1: so
2: no. Yeah, it's a
1: interesting.
2: No.
1: What is there a price that you would consider?
2: No, no. I would
5: yes, honestly, there is.
1: Is always
5: 50,000.
2: I mean, well, yeah, I'm not gonna,
1: grand.
2: Trust me, nobody's offering the money.
1: Let's say 50
2: like,
1: grand.
2: People would be like maybe if somebody goes, hey, 10 grand. Yeah, that's a pretty good price. But that's if you're offering that to Lane Narrows, you're an idiot. What have we talked about?
5: No,
2: stop
5: you're
2: this.
5: A fan.
2: Yeah, I guess.
1: Love me some Lane
2: Narrows. Yeah.
1: All right. So on the day of the wedding, minutes before the band was scheduled to go on, Daniel Butler sent a text saying he'd been in an accident and promised a full refund within 24 hours. Okay.
2: Mm-hmm.
1: Beyond the musician's fees, the mother of the bride said she spent an extra $500 for a custom. They built a custom stage for the band. The last minute cancellation left the family scrambling and ruined the bride's planned dances with her new husband and the father. So originally and initially they felt bad for this guy until she discovered he sent the exact same accident text to three different venue organizers on the very same night, August 29th.
5: Dang.
1: What a scumbag.
5: Mm-hmm.
1: Trash. So police in Buffalo County, Nebraska issued an official arrest warrant for him after other event organizers stood up and filed charges.
5: In 28 years of playing shows, I don't think I've ever canceled the show. We've had car accidents. We've had sicknesses. I've been sick as a dog.
1: You've never canceled one show?
5: I don't think so. Come on.
7: What a hero.
2: That's what I'm talking about. Ladies and gentlemen.
5: That's why I made that button. Right. Yeah, I don't think so. I don't think so. But again, for the middle class and lower class musicians that are out there that are just struggling right now, and like all of our expenses have tripled and quadrupled, and it's just hard to even move any sort of tickets or any of that kind of stuff. These kind of people.
2: What do you mean by these kind of people?
5: The people that, like, scammers.
1: This trash guy.
5: Yeah, this trashy scammer. Like, it just makes it even harder. And I wish there was some way you could, like, block somebody out of an industry. Like, blacklist.
1: Well, I think this guy's pretty much done. When reached for comment, the local news there, he sent a lengthy text expressing shame and regret. And he admitted he lied about the accident. He claimed he's currently homeless. He's living in his car. And he's working long hours to pay back the victims he scammed. You going to jail.
2: Mm-hmm.
1: You going to jail. You ruined a wedding.
5: If you're homeless and all this and you're getting gigs, take the gigs.
1: Take the gig.
2: Yeah, work out of that somehow.
5: Yeah, go
2: do it. You have an access to get out of this.
5: And kill it because somebody there might want you for their wedding.
2: Yeah.
1: That's how it works.
5: Yeah, haven't you seen the wedding singer? He had a good business.
2: Oh, Robbie Hart?
5: Yes.
2: The hottest.
5: He may not intended on being a wedding singer, but he was so good.
2: He was good. And I'm glad he didn't become a banker like Glenn.
1: This piece of trash can't afford the new Apple foldable phone, which is coming out soon.
2: Oh, my.
1: You guys see this?
2: No.
1: This has been...
2: In the making?
1: In the making for a long time. After years of rumors and waiting, Apple officially unveiled their very first foldable phone. It was a big event yesterday out there in Cupertino. It's called the... Ready?
2: What, go.
1: The iPhone...
5: Fold.
1: Duo.
2: What does that mean?
1: Duo.
2: Duo. Like, there's a cookie called a Duo.
1: The iPhone Duo. And it's going to cost $2,000.
5: Holy cow.
2: Are we just back at the flip phone? We're back. We're calling it Fold.
1: I don't know.
2: We're folding.
1: Pull up a picture of this thing, the iPhone Duo. It looks kind of cool. It's $1,999. Pre-order start on October 16th. The phone officially hits stores October 23rd. Think of the Duo as a compact, like, passport-sized iPhone.
5: Okay, this is a little bit
1: different. Opens up like a book to become a 7.6-inch iPad mini.
5: So it has two screens. That's why it's called the Duo.
2: I see.
5: So this is how it works. So it looks like a phone on one side. How do I get this to...
1: So the phone is like the size of a passport.
5: Right.
2: That's kind of cool.
1: And then you open it becomes like a mini iPad.
5: But imagine the screen of the passport. I mean, the front of the passport is a screen itself.
1: Yeah.
5: So it's got a screen now on the back and then a bigger 2X screen when you unfold it.
2: Hmm.
5: I mean, that looks pretty neat.
1: I think their thinnest.
2: And biggest screen ever,
1: their
2: maybe?
1: Thinnest screen.
2: Can I ask you this? What is the... How are you making pliable glass, y'all? What are we just taking for granted? It's like Wi-Fi. We just take it for granted. What's going on with this? How can you fold that up?
1: That's why it took so long to develop.
2: I need to. It's like Alex Mack or something. Like, just we're turning things into liquid.
1: So the biggest issue with the foldable screens has always been the ugly seam down the middle. So Apple solved this. Ready for this? Solve this by using a matte nano-textured finish on the inner glass. It cuts glare and makes the crease virtually invisible when the screen is turned on.
2: Well, why can't you do that with scratches on our phones?
5: And look at that.
2: Why do we have to buy a new phone?
5: When you set it down when it's charging, you set it like a little clock.
1: Looks
5: calendar.
1: Like a clock? Yeah. It's kind of cool.
2: It is cool.
1: And I'm due for a new phone.
2: I just got one, so I will let you do this, and I will get your complaints, and then I'll buy like the second version. You know what's that?
5: Never go first.
1: Never go first? Yeah, never go first model?
5: No, never. That's the second mouse that gets the cheese, bruh.
1: Instead of Apple Face ID, the Apple built a Touch ID fingerprint sensor right into the power button to unlock the device. You get a 48 megapixel main camera, a 48 megapixel ultra wide lens.
5: I'm going to let them work out the kinks with people that have two.
1: Apple
5: grand
1: promises around 24 hours of mixed use battery life.
2: We can lease them now too.
5: Yeah. Oh yeah, is that going?
2: It is.
1: That is going.
2: I did not lease.
5: I don't think that's a bad idea. Especially
1: if you get a new phone every 3 years.
5: Yeah, well, especially for younger folks. I think it's not bad.
1: It's expensive.
5: All of it's expensive.
1: $2,000?
2: You know what, though? My new iPhone was like $1,700, so what's...
1: It was $1,700?
2: Hell yeah, I got the
1: Damn.
2: Pro. I got the big Pro, yo.
1: Oh, that is big.
2: It's
3: huge. What is that one?
2: I think it's the 17 Max Pro.
3: Yeah, I got the 15, and I got another friend with a 15 in there. Same thing. They said the same exact thing. Mine's starting to glitch out and get weird, and I'm like, I swear to God they do this. This planned obsolescence is a bunch of
1: BS. It's always around this time of year, too, huh?
3: New iPhone's coming out. Got a the new flip. Mm-hmm. Well, let's just do an update where the iPhone 15 start glitching out. Just weird stuff's been happening with my phone. And it's updated, and it's like taking long to load. It says I have messages when I don't have them.
5: There was an update
3: it's just
5: that had
3: glitching.
5: There was an update that had a bunch of bugs, and it was like burning battery faster. And I think
3: that's the other thing. My battery's burning.
1: Here
3: quick.
1: We go. Android had it first. I get it. Your Android's fine. They had it first. Android's had it first. Fine, but this is the Apple one. So okay,
2: yeah, and that's cooler. So sorry, Droid boys.
1: Sorry, yeah, Droid boys. Yeah, suck it, Droid boys. I don't know the difference, honestly.
2: I know. Who cares? Just whatever's cheapest.
1: I may
2: you
1: get
2: through
1: this.
2: The day.
1: I may get this. But what do I need it for?
2: Yeah, what would you use that for?
1: Nothing.
2: You don't care about...
1: Nothing. I don't take pictures.
2: Yeah, you do.
5: That's what you said.
2: You take video on your Meta glasses.
1: No, I don't.
2: And then those go to your phone.
5: Bro, you do take pictures. Are you out of your mind?
2: You do take photos.
1: I don't take many pictures.
2: Well, lucky you.
5: Well,
2: everybody's taking
5: phone.
2: Pictures of you then.
5: Yeah, go to a flip phone. Let us know how it goes. You're going to be complaining within the first day.
1: I know. I complain about everything.
5: I forgot that I used it
2: accurate.
5: For this. I forgot.
1: Learn thinks I'm creeping everybody with the Meta glasses.
2: No, I just like to make sure people are aware that you have them. They are creepy.
1: I know.
2: I don't think you're creepy. You are wonderful. And you're my friend. Shh. You're my friend.
1: Thank
2: I don't
1: you.
2: Think you're a creep-o at all. I just think there are people that could be listening that will use them in a creepy way. And I just want everybody to be aware that they're out there.
1: Not all people who own Meta glasses are creeps, but all creeps own
2: Meta
1: glasses. So.
2: That's right. Thank you.
5: What? That's like being upset with people that own a telescope and saying like, oh, you must be creeps.
2: Those are the creeps of back then.
5: But exactly. But like, you know.
2: Like Christopher Columbus, total creepo, dude. What was he doing?
1: Can I talk now?
2: Yeah, I'm sorry.
1: It's okay. It was weird when you wore them at the urinal. I wanted to just put that.
2: Okay. Thank you.
3: When you looked over the divider. With them on.
1: Well, now
3: I
1: with this,
3: that was kind of weird.
1: With this bigger screen, it's gonna be tougher to slide it underneath the stall now.
2: Also, I wasn't shushing you. I was saying, shh, don't let him know that he's a creep.
1: Yeah,
2: that
1: I
2: was
1: appreciate
2: a joke.
1: That. Thank
2: that
1: you.
2: Was
1: I
2: a
1: love
2: yes
1: you all.
2: And.
1: Thank you.
3: I'm yes ending too.
1: Okay, let's.
3: Ending his creepy urinal behavior. Needs
2: Warm
3: to be
2: at
3: talked
2: the urinal?
3: About.
1: It's fine. I like to compare.
2: You know what I will say about your creepy Meta glasses is
1: Please.
2: It was really cool. Did you ever put out the video of you doing the first pitch?
1: I sent it to the.
2: The video guys?
1: Video guys.
2: Because that was actually really cool to have a point of view from throwing out a first pitch at Busch Stadium.
1: Right.
2: With also Michelle Smallman in the foreground. It was cool.
1: It was nice. That was great use of them.
2: Yes. Very Kylie Jenner of you. That was cool.
5: Cool job, creep.
1: Also, when I make love to my wife, it's also... What?
2: Yeah.
7: The Rizzuto Show. Crap on celebrities.
1: What?
2: She's like, take the glasses off.
1: Get the glasses out of here. All right, time to find... Android forever. Get out of here, Brian. Time to find out what's going on in the world of music and entertainment with your crap on celebrities.
2: And we begin with this, you guys. Nirvana is getting the Michael Jackson Video Vanguard Award this year at MTV's VMAs. It's happening September 27th. And it is perfectly timed because MTV made the announcement on the anniversary of Nirvana's first ever VMA performance back in 1992. I have a bit of audio from this. This is the guys jamming out at the VMAs doing Lithium. Check this out.
1: Okay, what's the point of this?
8: I'm so excited. I can't wait to meet you there. I don't care.
1: Is this a performance where Chris Novoselic threw his bass up in the air and knocked himself out?
2: I didn't see the video of it, but possibly.
1: I think this is the one where he threw his bass guitar up in the air and knocked himself out.
2: Well, you asked what the point is. This is a Lifetime Achievement Award, and it's kind of interesting because you would have assumed Nirvana would have already gotten this before because, you know, Madonna has one. Beyonce has one of these Vanguard Awards. Obviously, Michael Jackson. The Red Hot Chili Peppers have one.
1: But you gotta look into like why MTV is doing this.
2: Mm-hmm.
1: Nobody watches the VMAs. Nobody our age watches the VMAs.
2: Right.
1: Nobody.
2: And they're hoping Dave and Chris will come out.
1: Maybe
2: and accept it.
1: They get a couple 25 to 54 year olds to tune in.
2: I would.
1: Maybe a handful.
2: It is striking me as something that I would want to see, like either by the next day looking it up or watching it live. I don't even know if I have access to MTV right now. But yeah, will Dave Grohl, Chris Novoselic, will they come and accept the award?
1: Probably.
2: As well? I would think they would.
5: Where does one find it, MTV, if I don't have some sort of satellite package or something?
2: I thought it was on Paramount Plus.
5: Oh, is it?
2: Yeah, like, can't you
5: I don't
2: get
5: know, I got signed out. You're going to have to give me your password again.
1: Yeah.
2: We're going to have to share some stuff.
5: You changed your password, didn't you?
1: I did.
5: You ain't gonna tell it, brother?
1: You know what?
5: I'm in the middle of Tulsa King.
1: Oh, you know, I had a weird sign-in.
5: Oh, that was me, dog.
1: Oh, I didn't know. And I changed my... Dude, I had no idea. That makes
2: you
1: total
2: need to tell
1: sense.
2: Him
1: I forgot to
5: someone
1: my
5: signed
1: password.
5: Into a new TV in his bedroom like in St.
2: Hacked.
5: Charles.
1: That's what it was.
5: Change your pants.
1: Dude, I swear... Oh,
2: mystery solved.
5: I'm trying to watch Tulsa King on your dime, man.
1: I don't mind.
2: What happened to Stallone?
1: Dude, so funny. Okay.
3: Too late now. They took it down.
5: He showed me the email.
1: Yeah, it's there's somebody signed in on a new TV in St. Charles.
2: And he was like, whatever, my life's over.
1: I go to meals, I go...
5: I don't know anybody in St. Charles.
1: Did you sign on? Because sometimes it's not exactly...
2: Right, the location.
1: And I call my mother, and I'm like, did you sign on? Because she got my password, too.
2: It's your brethren.
1: Are you in St. Charles?
2: You didn't even think
1: I'm
2: own.
1: And I changed your password.
5: Come on, man, I'm in the guest room.
3: It's funny that you didn't...
5: I'm trying to watch Tulsa King.
3: It's funny that it was that local, and you... Like, I get it if it was, like, Chile. It was, like, someone in South America signed into my account, but it's St. Charles. Mm. That you didn't think to yourself, it's got to be somebody I gave it to that's probably traveling or
1: didn't
3: on their phone
1: think about
3: in a restaurant.
1: Didn't think about it at all. Mm. I thought maybe one of the kids was on their phone somewhere.
3: Right.
1: Like out there.
3: So you locked them out.
5: That's exactly what happened.
1: So I locked everybody out.
2: Also, why didn't you like text them when you couldn't get the password?
5: No thanks, no time. I just moved on.
2: You just moved on.
1: Yeah, it would have been.
5: I kept forgetting about it. Until now.
1: That's crazy.
5: I did it again last night. I was like, I'll try this again.
2: Better update them.
5: Yeah, you've been locked out.
1: I'll let you know the password. This was on the 3rd. This
5: yeah,
1: was
5: the day
1: one
5: I got
1: week
5: the
1: ago
5: TV.
1: Today.
5: Yeah.
1: 1 week ago today.
2: Thanks.
1: Never forget.
2: Never forget. Well, the VMAs are going to air live September 27th from Los Angeles.
1: Hey, speaking of grunge bands.
2: Yeah.
1: So, watching the Seahawks-Patriots game last night.
2: Yeah.
1: Okay. Waited for halftime.
2: Soundgarden.
1: Was expecting to see Soundgarden with St. Louis' own Taylor Momsen singing.
2: And Mike McCready.
1: Didn't even air it.
2: That sucks.
1: Didn't even air it.
2: Where did it go?
1: They played just for the stadium.
2: Way to make a big deal out of
1: people,
2: that.
1: So I took to social media to see what the people were saying. People were pissed.
2: Yeah.
5: Ooh. Oh, you mean about not seeing it?
1: About not seeing
5: what
1: it.
5: About the people who did see it? What did they say about it?
1: I didn't see anything about that.
2: There was no positivity online.
1: Even like, I know they did Spoon Man.
2: Maybe
1: all I
2: new.
1: Saw was, no, they didn't do anything. They're not going to do anything new in that kind of situation. It's all going to be the hits.
2: I thought they would maybe
1: some
2: debut something
1: know.
2: In, because we haven't heard anything yet for this new Soundgarden record that we've been talking about.
1: That's not the forum about. For it. Mm. They always play like a hit song that people would know. I even saw like just crowd recordings, and that was of low quality.
2: Oh, God.
1: There were cameras around too, so maybe they recorded it for something.
2: I want to see it. They better bring it out.
1: Yeah, I tuned in.
2: Well, in different news of music world, Billy Joel says he recently had brain surgery after being diagnosed with normal pressure hydrocephalus. It's a condition that was affecting his balance and his memory. As you've seen, he's fallen off stages and whatnot.
5: Hydrocephalus?
1: Hydrocephalus.
5: It's like
2: hydrocephalus.
5: Water on
1: the brain.
2: Water on the brain. Is that is what it is. That's what Billy Joel has. And he said doctors implanted a shunt to drain fluid, and afterward his memory and balance improved. But here's the crazy part. He says that doctors told him performing at loud rock concerts was essentially causing concussion-like stress to his brain.
5: Holy
2: and that
5: smokes.
2: Continuing to perform could mean losing more brain cells. So he's canceled concert dates. He is focused on his physical therapy right now. But he also wants fans to know, hey, he isn't going anywhere. So he could still perform eventually again, but he's just taking some time to recover from his brain surgery get his life back
5: together. It's the stress of trying to keep all those lyrics in his mind for We Didn't Start the Fire.
1: Hey, you ever see him go nuts on stage? You ever see him, like, destroy instruments.
5: What did we...
1: There was a video,
5: we had a
1: video of him going nuts. And it was back, I think, in the 80s. I think it was a lighting guy made a mistake.
5: Yes.
1: And he went ape nuts. But, and to see Billy Joel, who's a tiny man...
6: Yes.
1: Go ape nuts like that was...
6: It's terrifying.
1: It was terrifying.
6: Pantera is going to headline a two-day festival called the Great NOLA Trendkill at Lakefront Arena in New Orleans on November 20th and 21st. And they're going to be celebrating the 30th anniversary of the band's The Great Southern Trendkill, plus the release of Down's new album, Volume 5. And so Phil Anselmo will be there. Pepper Keenan of Corrosion of Conformity and apparently Black Label Society is joining. So this is a pretty big festival, and it's in NOLA if you want to take a little flight down there.
1: So Zach Wilde from Black Label Society and playing with Pantera, he does that Zach Sabbath band. So he goes around playing Black Sabbath songs. Have they ever come around to
6: you? They have. They were here like last year, I think. Or sometimes Zach Sabbath opens for Black Label Society.
1: Moon's got a video of
6: Billy Joel.
1: Billy Joel
5: watch this dude.
1: Going crazy.
5: He flips.
1: Overturns
6: his table.
5: Who knows what he was doing. But it almost looks, and he goes right in front of those two. It's almost like those two were upstaging him. This is in
1: Moscow. He was mad at the lighting guy.
5: Okay, this is
1: if you
5: Moscow,
1: listen to the audio.
5: And he starts kicking things over.
6: How awkward for everyone else on that stage.
5: Smashing mic stands. I mean,
6: I appreciate the rage.
1: I think it was the house lights were on. They were lighting the crowd. He didn't like the crowd lit.
5: Oh, that's right, because he's in the middle of singing. He goes, turn the effing lights off.
1: Yeah.
6: Wow.
1: Yeah.
6: Alanis Morissette is opening up about her severe struggles with postpartum depression following the birth of her three kids. She was on the Call Her Daddy podcast, and she, you know, talked about something that's very normal, very prominent in anybody who's just had a baby. And she said the symptoms worsened with every pregnancy she had, taking over a year. She had to seek professional help with her first child 8 months after her second child and just 3 days after her third child. So here she is talking about the severe struggles of something that's quite common.
9: The depression piece inside PPD, unfortunately, and fortunately, I was familiar with it. It was all the other stuff. It was the invasive thoughts and the terror. Just all I could picture was death and terrible things.
6: Awful. And then here she is talking about how hard it was for her to see people lose trust in her during that. Because a lot of times people don't understand, like, your hormones are all a wreck. You're not yourself. Mm. You've just gone through this traumatic thing. And even though it is normal, it doesn't make it okay. It's just, like, wild that women go through this and they don't talk about it enough. So here she is talking about that.
9: I feel so happy that I'm back, by the way. And the bummer for me inside PPD was that I was losing people's trust in my sanity. When I have spent my whole life attempting to establish to people I love that I'm safe and that I'm predictable and that all of a sudden I wasn't. That was a loss because people looked at me differently. They looked at me like I maybe couldn't be trusted or was going to fly off the handle. And that's not my thing.
1: She married.
6: She is married. I don't know to
1: she married to somebody famous?
6: That's a good question.
1: I want to see her and Dave Kluyank get back together. Give him a chance. I'd love to see those two get back together.
6: hip-hop artist, musician Mario Solai Treadway is her husband. They were married in 2010.
1: Oh, okay.
6: I don't know who that is, but good for them.
1: I hope they have a long marriage.
6: Me too. I love that remember in Dogma when she's God?
1: Yeah.
6: That was fun.
1: She wanted to play skee-ball at the Jersey Shore.
6: New York Knicks star Jalen Brunson is taking his talents from the court to SNL. He's going to host September 26th season premiere with Cat's Eye as a musical guest. He's the first athlete to host SNL since Travis Kelce did in 2023 and the first active NBA player to host since LeBron did it in 2007. Also, Turnstile was announced as the musical guest for SNL for October 3rd. Dakota Johnson is going to host. I was talking about the show that's coming up on October 7th at the Grizzlies Park.
1: Yeah.
6: I cannot wait for this show. I don't know if people are like waiting around to get tickets or whatnot, but this is such a unique experience. If you've never been over there.
1: I think I'm going to go.
6: You should go.
1: I think I'm going to go.
6: Let's
1: a Wednesday.
6: Go. It is. Take the next day off, like me.
1: I think I may go.
6: Because
1: I like seeing concerts in unusual places.
6: I do too. And the skyline of St. Louis is right there, which is really cool. I don't think people realize, like, in the distance. And it's going to be a huge general admission show.
1: I don't really know much about this band. From what I all the songs I hear, you know, they're good.
6: Yeah.
1: I don't know. I may go.
6: High energy. 50-50. And also, Dee Spitz is opening up, which is this four-pack of metal chicks from Austin that I got to see at Off-Broadway earlier this year. They're blowing up.
2: They're so freaking good. Get there early. Go see all the people opening up for them.
1: When we were out there for Riz Show night, and I'm looking around, and there's nothing around there. That's kind of cool. I mean, there's
2: parking's great.
1: There's cornfields.
2: Yep.
1: And there's that private airport not too far away.
2: There's a gas station right there.
1: There's a gas station there.
2: And people think it's like, oh, where are we? Are we in, you know, Brooklyn? Like, where is this? And you're not. You're not near the clubs. You're not near, like, you know, if you're worried about that.
1: It's in the middle of nowhere.
2: It's in the middle of nowhere, and it's going to be really fantastic. So I hope people get tickets.
1: I saw Shane Gillis is hosting again.
2: Yes.
1: SNL.
2: Also, Chloe Fineman is leaving after 7 seasons. And the Please Don't Destroy's Martin, is it Hirlihy? He's exiting after 5 seasons.
1: They did destroy those guys.
2: Did they?
1: The Please Don't Destroy guys got destroyed by Lorne Michaels. He promoted one to a cast member. The other guy left because he was pissed about it. And now the other guy's leaving. Well, I don't even know who this guy is. The Please Don't Destroy were the guys that do a lot of the stuff in the office. The young guys. 2 of them are Nepo babies. One of them is... who's Jimmy Kimmel's side guy? On the show. The guy... that is like his band leader guy. All right. Moving on.
2: Who is that?
1: Who is that? Jimmy Vivino?
10: Nope.
5: Kevin. With the guitar.
2: Jimmy Kimmel's side guy.
1: Yep. He is the head writer on SNL, has been for years.
2: Oh, you're talking about Jimmy Fallon.
1: Jimmy Fallon, I'm sorry.
3: Oh, Jimmy Fallon.
2: Yeah, I was like, you're talking about Steve, what's
5: you
2: his face?
5: Us.
1: Yes. That's on me.
3: Higgins.
1: Way better now.
2: Yeah, Steve Higgins.
1: We did it. We worked it out. It's Higgins' son. Son of Higgins.
2: Oh.
1: Yeah, a couple, and another guy was a head writer on SNL's Son, but they were like a sketch group, and it seems like now they have broken apart, which
3: Lauren killed them.
1: They're very funny.
2: If you're hoping to see Ari Gold and Vincent Chase back together, kind of, Entourage creator Doug Ellen wants you to know he hates it. So Jeremy Piven and Adrian Grenier, they reunited for a 3-minute commercial for Jake Paul's sports betting app, Better. And they play versions of themselves at a yacht party. And the characters and dialogue are very entourage-ish.
3: Right, so it's not Ari and not Vinny Chase, but they talk like they are.
2: Right. Well, Doug Ellen is super pissed.
3: Pissed.
2: He says it's cheap, it's crappy imitation, and basically accused them of ripping off years of work by the show's writers. He also took a shot directly at Jeremy Piven, claiming that the actor spent years distancing himself from Entourage, but then came running back the minute there was a paycheck involved. And Better says the commercial got nearly 10 million organic views in the last 24 hours. So apparently nobody cares besides Doug Ellen.
1: I hate to say that Jeremy Piven's not really doing much. How's the stand-up thing going for him?
2: He's been in town, like in the last couple of years, right?
1: Yeah, we've had him on the show before.
2: Yeah.
1: I don't think he's getting much acting stuff.
2: Right.
1: But I'm sure this paycheck was pretty nice.
2: Well, good for him. He's got to make a living, too. OnlyFans star, speaking of making a living, Sophie Rain says, the reports are true. She has generated more than $100 million in about 2.5 years on OnlyFans.
5: Jeez.
1: $100 million.
2: Now, she actually gives herself a monthly spending limit controlled by her financial advisor, so she is being quite responsible with her money. She says she basically told him, this is all I'm allowed. If I ask for more, don't give it to me. She's also bought a house for her parents and retired them. And despite the crazy online lifestyle that Sophie Rain has, she says she lives in the middle of nowhere, turns her phone off, hangs out with her cows, and honestly, $100 million in cows sounds pretty damn cool. So, good for her.
1: She is a self-professed virgin, by the way, so she doesn't do any, there's no sex stuff.
2: There's hot stuff.
1: She just gets her tatas out.
2: Okay.
1: Hmm.
2: $100 million.
1: So she says.
2: Right.
1: $100 million.
2: She's got cows. She's retired her parents. She's got a financial advisor.
1: But at what cost?
2: Her boobs.
3: Her boobies.
2: Whatever. Kris Jenner had another security scare at her home in L.A. Security guards stopped a 25-year-old man who allegedly had repeatedly tried to contact her before. He was arrested on suspicion of stalking and charged with trespassing and refused to leave Kris Jenner's private property. The family has, of course, dealt with all sorts of situations like this. Kim Kardashian's gotten multiple restraining orders against stalkers. Kendall Jenner once had a trespasser who was caught naked in her swimming pool. So that whole family is dealing with a lot.
1: Zach Sabbath's at the factory tomorrow.
2: Oh, really? Go. It's a Friday night, and you live in Chesterfield area.
1: I may go. Do you think my mom would like that show?
2: Yes, I would.
1: Because Roseanne's in town.
2: Well,
1: she'll love it.
2: She'll love Zach Wilde's kilt.
1: I mean, what are the odds of me saying, man, when are they coming back? And it's tomorrow.
2: Serendipity, dude. You got to go.
1: I manifested it. Oh, my. Did I manifest Zach Wilde?
2: That's cool.
1: So it's Black Label Society with Zach Sabbath and Dark Chapel.
2: That'll be a good show. Guys, Chris Hansen is super mad about the new Robert Pattinson movie. You know Chris Hansen, the guy from Dateline.
1: Yes.
2: He's blasting the new A24 movie that we all are pretty stoked about seeing called Primetime. Pattinson plays a fictionalized version of a TV journalist who conducts undercover predator stings. Hansen says that the movie is an insult and that the filmmakers never consulted him about using his image or his legacy. And Chris Hansen was especially annoyed when A24 wanted him to sign a restrictive NDA. So instead, Hansen then bought advertising space before the screenings of the movie to promote his own true crime streaming service.
1: Yeah.
2: And Chris Hansen
1: true
2: says...
1: Blue.
2: He has no regrets about the infamous 2006 Dateline case that inspired part of the movie when a prosecutor killed himself during a sting operation.
1: That was the end of that. That was the end of To Catch a Predator when the guy killed himself.
5: That's what the movie's about?
2: Allegedly
5: about,
2: so.
5: About that.
2: About that, that specific incident.
1: The guy was a judge, right? So he was a judge. Like, the guy they caught was a judge, and Chris Hansen wasn't in the room when he killed himself.
5: You just said prosecutor, right?
2: The prosecutor.
1: Yeah.
5: Interesting. I mean, that's what shut down.
1: I remember the
5: story.
1: I remember the story.
5: What happened.
2: I don't remember that at all.
5: What year did that happen?
2: 2006.
5: Oh, dang.
2: Yeah.
1: Because he knew, like, Chris Hansen was on his heels, and then he went home and killed himself.
2: Wow.
5: No, I thought this was the one where he did approach him. They did approach him with cameras and all that, and then
2: he
1: offed himself at his house, but not Chris Hansen wasn't there.
5: Well, I know that.
2: But they caught him on camera.
5: But I thought, I thought they had done the whole
1: have
5: like
1: to just watch the movie.
5: Well, it should take a seat. I'm Chris Hansen.
2: Yeah,
1: I see you've got Skittles and Zima.
2: Take a seat. And finally, Sydney Sweeney appears to be completely nude in a new ad for the sports trading app Novig. Of course, her naughty bits are very strategically covered, like by different sports equipment, because I guess the whole part of this sports trading app, it's just sports betting.
1: Novig.
2: So you can't, and she says this in her commercial, which is very sexy, and she has every ball that every sport is played with covering her lady bits. And they talk about, hey, you're not going to be able to bet on war or environmental stuff or disasters of any kind. Like, that's pretty inhumane and disgusting. And, like, they're really taking a shot at these apps that you can
1: do that
2: on.
1: They're taking a shot at Kalshi.
2: Yes. And they're saying, hey, this is strictly sports. But, man, it is so... It's like, if you listen to her voice the ad, and I didn't pull it. I didn't know if we wanted to promote them on the air, but... in the ad completely. But it's so sexualized. It's like a phone sex operator telling you... About
5: pick
2: this,
5: up the phone. No,
2: pick up the phone.
5: Bet on the
1: I will.
5: Game.
1: Yeah, real. I will listen at my letter.
2: But I gotta say, I'm happy that she's, you know, she's been somebody that's been in the news about her political leanings, and she's like, there's no politics in this. It's just sports. And she's like, oh, like this, and she's like holding up a ball to her big old boobies. Mm. So check that out if you're interested. And that is your crap on celebrities.
5: It's just sports.
2: It's just sports.
5: Celebrity celebrating a birthday today. Joey Votto, that is the retired Cincinnati Red stud first baseman who won the MVP for the NL in 2010. He's 43. Ryan Phillippe is 52. Big Daddy Kane is 58. Guy Ritchie is 58. Raymond Cruz, that's Tuco Salamanca on Breaking Bad and Better Call Saul.
1: Ramon.
5: Oh, no, it's Raymond.
1: Oh, Raymond?
5: Hey, Raymond.
1: I like to call him Ramon.
5: Mr. Cruz. Raymond is 62. Randy Johnson, the big unit, is 63. Colin Firth is 66. Siobhan Fahey, that is the singer for Bananarama, is 68. Joe Perry, the guitar player for Aerosmith, is 76. Bill O'Reilly is 77. Jose Feliciano, the blind Puerto Rican singer, who actually had some giant, giant hits, is 81. Danny Hutton from Three Dog Night is 84 years old today. But, man, star of the show, really, is that Bill O'Reilly.
1: Yeah, I will, as is tradition on his birthday, play the bit in just one moment. after today's porno birthday, which is Sheena Horn, and today's birthday girl has been in 82 fun films, including Convenience Store Girls, The Devil in Miss Dare, Dirty Blondes, The Edge of Heat 4, Escort to Ecstasy, Hannah Does Her Sisters, L.A. Raw. Pornocchio, Thy Neighbor's Wife. What, Pornocchio?
3: Pornocchio. That's a funny title.
1: But who could forget a role? In 1986's Jane Bond Meets Thunderballs. Sheena Horn is 60 years old. That's your porno birthday. Those are your crappy birthdays. And that was your crap on celebrities.
10: That's tomorrow. And that is it for us today. Okay, I don't know what... Whatever it is, it's not right on a teleprompter. I don't know what that is. I've never seen that.
11: No, there is. We are going to do Sting, yeah.
10: Okay, but this, okay. Now, I can't read it. There's no words on it.
11: Okay. Sure.
10: There's no words there to play us out. What does that mean, to play us out?
11: Sting is going to do, it's a video, Sting video.
10: What is...
11: For credits.
10: I don't know what that means, to play us out. What does that mean? To end the show?
11: Yeah.
12: Yeah. Yeah.
2: Breathe.
10: All right, go, go.
11: In 5, 4, 3.
10: That's tomorrow, and that is a...
11: In 5, 4, 3.
2: Can't do it.
10: That's tomorrow, and that is it for us today, and we will leave you with a... I can't do it. Okay. We'll do it live.
11: Okay.
10: No. We'll do it live! Do it live! I'll write it, and we'll do it live! Thing sucks.
11: In 5, 4, 3.
10: That's tomorrow, and that is it for us today. I'm Bill O'Reilly. Thanks again for watching. We'll leave you with Sting and a cut off his new album. Take it away.
1: Happy birthday, Bill.
2: Best.
1: All right, listen, we'll take a break. We'll come back, and we're going to give away some stuff. Rafe, what are we playing?
13: We are playing Take 5.
1: Take 5, yes. Explain the game, please.
13: Very simple. We will put one of, we'll spin the wheel. We'll put somebody in isolation. Obviously not me. I'll be running the game. But any of the other four cast members, I will give the caller an opportunity to give me something in a category. For instance, I might say we have race car drivers coming in. I'll say, give me the name of a race car driver. They may say Mario Andretti. I will do three of these, three questions, and we will take you out of isolation and you

0: on the 21st, and I believe they're pronounced Rush. Tickets to go see Rush, October 21st.
1: Oh, my.
0: At the Enterprise Center. Ah, man, those Candlebox tickets, though, sound pretty nice.
1: Yeah. I think it's the 30th anniversary of the Candlebox.
0: Rush record. Who? 314-624-3833, 618-398-3833. Take five is next.
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0: 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It is 8:07. It is Thursday. Traffic and weather. Moon coming at you.
3: 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We have an accident in the left lane blocked, 70 eastbound, just after Zumbel. Two right lanes blocked, actually, on that one. Stop and go traffic, though, 44 westbound between 55 and Tucker. Your point forecast, well, we got some scattered showers and storms today. But it should end this evening. High of 81 right now, 71 at the Point Studio.
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0: Hey, this is Kevin Nealon, and you are listening to The Rizzuto Show. Happy birthday, Riz!
1: So, we all picked the Seahawks yesterday?
2: I think Devin didn't.
1: Where is she?
3: You fool!
4: Oh, he's talking to Lori.
2: Oh.
4: Why do you think that?
2: I think I saw. That you didn't.
4: Well, you know, somebody, we gotta be strategic here. Like, sometimes we got to take a risk to see what's going on, you know. So we
2: well, here's what's going to have to happen. If we're playing the fast lane, I guess we can't count Devin's score for our team score.
4: Oh, yeah.
2: Because it's now uneven.
4: Right.
2: But she'll be eligible for our punishments.
3: We're talking about you.
4: Wow.
2: Yeah, we're talking about you.
4: Wow.
5: We should get.
2: Did you not pick the Seahawks yesterday?
4: I can't remember who I picked, honestly.
2: I think you got a big zero.
4: Oh.
3: Great job.
2: Big
3: I need
2: fat
3: to look
2: zero.
3: It up.
5: That should be how we weight this thing. We should get an extra person.
4: That's actually a good point.
2: That's actually a good point. We did win one year. We'll get him this year.
3: I'm just trying to make you feel welcome. Good. We destroy any of those that don't do well in this game. That's
5: or, you know what? We should be able to do six people, take the best five scores.
2: You talk to Stalter and Rivers.
5: These are all sports guys down here, man.
6: What if we had Donnie? Fast lane.
4: Not a bad idea, but Donnie's also kind of good.
6: True.
4: You know?
6: We'll put him on our team.
2: Well, that's the whole thing. We have an extra player. So,
4: well, aren't there more men down there that work?
2: Well, fine, then get...
4: Get a BK
2: Ferrario.
4: Or somebody.
2: Well, BK's already playing.
4: Okay.
2: Maybe Ferrario.
4: Right. Involve them.
2: Work it out.
4: Why didn't you say that yesterday?
2: Well, I just thought about it.
4: You're just letting him tell us what to do?
2: I just thought about it. Telling who?
4: He's like, you guys can't count Devin's point. Sound like you're like, we won't count her.
3: To be fair, this season along with Scott's baby did come suddenly as a surprise.
2: No, I mean, we had...
3: Oh, we had plenty of time?
2: I didn't think about it.
4: I think adding more people is more fun.
2: It is, but they got to add somebody on their side.
4: I want that girl, her points to count.
2: She got zero yesterday.
4: Well, that's okay. Okay?
3: All I know is currently in first place, your hero, Scott Rizzuto.
2: Yes, thank you. Thank you.
4: Why are you in first? We all had the Seahawks.
3: I'm not sure. I don't know why it ranks it the way that it does, but currently, Scott Rizzuto, our hero, is first. I am second. Learn is third, followed by Rafe, and then
2: we're
3: King
2: all
3: Scott.
2: Tied. We're
3: and
2: all
3: Devin
2: tied.
3: Is last place.
4: Hmm.
3: With zero.
2: Zero.
6: Maybe
2: Mark
6: don't want to count my points.
2: That's what I'm thinking. All right, why don't you come in here? We got a game to play.
3: Cool. Oh, hey, just
7: the Rizzuto Show. Here, have some free.
3: BK has a zero as well.
2: Oh, good.
3: So
2: now, if we don't count Devin, that means we're up by one.
3: Yeah, we are legitimately up by one.
4: I still want to count her.
3: Devin, you're out.
2: They have to have another player then. So we got to work that out then.
3: That also starts with a zero.
2: Yeah. All right, today's contest is sponsored by
3: Universal Windows Direct. You'll be saying, I love my windows.
2: All right, we got Candlebox. Jesus.
3: What do you want, man? They want it like that.
2: Candlebox tickets, Violent Femmes tickets, Toadies tickets, Local H tickets, Baby Metal tickets, Hailstorm tickets, and I think they're pronounced Rush tickets. Roosh.
3: Roosh.
2: Rouche? Roosh. That's some Canadian outfit. Okay, so we're playing Take 5, so we'll spin the wheel. We'll put one of the Rizzuto members in isolation, take Rafe off the off the wheel. So we'll put one of us in isolation, and Rafe will get somebody on the phone. Rafe will then give the person on the phone three categories. They'll have to name something in those categories.
4: Right.
2: And when we take us out of isolation, we have five chances to guess and match up with the listener.
5: You got it, brother.
2: I know, I took the long way there.
5: No, you did great.
2: Okay.
5: I thought it was a great explanation.
2: Thanks. Hello, Tom.
8: Hello.
2: All right, Tom. Hey, if you were to win, what tickets do you want?
8: Definitely Rush.
2: Oh, Rush. We got Candlebox, but that's fine. All right, Moon, spin the wheel, please.
9: Okay.
2: Spin the wheel. Here we go. Spinning the wheel. And hang on, please hold. And who's going to play with Tom?
9: Yeah.
2: It's going to be...
5: It's going to be...
2: Learn. Headphones on, please.
3: It's a metal day, guys.
5: Learn is going into isolation. For those of you listening at home, she is getting a metal song played in her ear holes.
3: Living Sacrifice, the hammering process.
2: Okay. Here we go, Tom. Remember, you got to match up with Learn, so... Rafe, please administer the questions.
5: Tom, good luck. Tom, name an NFL team with an animal mascot name.
8: Jaguars.
2: Jaguars. Okay. Oh, no. It's going to be a tough one. Tom, name a country in South America.
8: Brazil.
2: That's a good answer. It's the biggest one.
3: Good answer.
2: Okay. Tom, name a Will Ferrell movie.
8: Anchorman.
2: Okay.
3: Good.
2: That's good. I think we're good. Okay, Tom.
5: I think you'll get there. I think it's going to be a one-for-one trade, but I think you're doing good.
2: No, I think we got this. Let's get Learn Out Isolation.
3: I do like to point out the fact that he's not the only one that has called from the aerodynamic testing facility.
2: Yeah, I'm not sure what's going on with his phone.
5: It's great.
2: Tom is on hold. Learn?
4: Yes.
2: Are we ready?
4: Yes.
2: You have 5 chances to match up with Tom on these questions.
5: Tom's listening live from his Harley Davidson that he was riding while he was talking.
4: That's tight.
3: We'll make you
4: sounds
3: answer
4: like it was electric.
3: Questions in this.
5: Hey, Learn.
4: Hey, what's up?
5: Name, can you do something for me?
4: Yeah, I can do it.
5: Would you name me an NFL team with an animal mascot?
4: That'd be the Broncos. Or the Seahawks. Or the Bears.
2: Oh, no, sorry.
4: Fat fingers.
2: Fat fingers, sorry.
4: Okay.
2: That's 3.
4: Oh.
2: No, wait, is that 4?
4: That was 3.
5: Sure.
4: That was
5: 2 three. More to operate.
4: Panthers, Jaguars.
3: Oh!
4: Let's go!
3: On 5.
5: Took it to the wire with the Jaguars. Oh my gosh.
2: Does everybody say Jaguars or Jaguars?
3: Jaguars.
4: What did I say? Jaguars?
5: Yeah.
4: Jaguars.
2: What is it?
4: I don't know, man. I'm from the Midwest. We don't say things right.
5: That sounds like an insult. Like, look at all these Jaguars
4: over
5: here.
4: Hey, yeah, Jaguar. Jaguar, what up?
5: Bunch of douchey electricians. Jaguars. All right. Learn.
4: Yeah.
5: I'm going to skip to 3.
4: Okay.
2: Oh.
5: Just for funsies. You name me a Will Ferrell movie.
4: Elf. Anchorman.
2: Okay. That's it. Hang on. Let me talk to Tom here. Tom?
8: Yep.
2: You going to see Rush, buddy?
8: Yeah.
4: Tom Swee.
5: Rush, buddy.
2: All right. Hang on.
5: Learn, just for fun, name me a country in South America.
4: Chile. Argentina. Brazil.
3: There you go. Okay. Can you name 2 more?
4: Nope. Thank you. Goodbye.
2: All right. Move. Spin the wheel.
3: Spinning.
5: Well played, Tom. Well played.
2: Ray on the phone. Hello, Ray.
9: What's going on, boys and girls? Ray,
2: I'm sorry?
9: What's happening?
4: He says, what's crack-a-lacking?
2: Oh, we're just playing a game.
3: Give me.
2: Moon is going to be your partner here.
5: Moon.
2: Okay, we're going to put Moon in isolation. And Ray, you're going to try to match up with Moon here. Okay.
9: All righty. Let's go.
5: Ray and Moon. Moon and Ray. You ain't never heard of us? All right.
9: Moon, Ray.
5: Ray?
9: Yes, sir.
5: Name me a Beatles song.
9: I Want to Hold Your Hand.
5: Well, that's too bad. We're playing a game right now.
4: Beatles.
2: Okay.
5: Ray, name me an Adam Sandler film.
9: Ooh, Adam Sandler. Was that one called Big Daddy?
4: Yeah.
5: That is indeed an Adam Sandler film. And finally, name me a band with a color in their name.
9: Deep Purple.
4: Nice.
5: Oh, deep cut.
4: That is tight.
2: Dude. Great answer.
9: Great answer.
2: Moon's not going to get that.
5: No, he will never get that.
4: 0%
2: chance. 0% chance of that.
4: Well, that's
5: maybe.
4: Cool.
5: We'll skip to it.
2: He'll first say Red Hot Chili Peppers.
4: He'll say Blue Man Group.
2: Will he?
4: Yeah.
5: He'll say Pink Floyd.
4: Yeah.
2: Okay. Well, let's
5: he'll
2: see.
5: Say,
2: this is going to be tough because I don't think he's going to get
4: Green Day.
2: He's not going to get the Beatles one, and he's not going to get the Deep Purple one.
4: Okay. Well, that's why it's
2: I think Ray screwed himself. Okay. Ray. Here we go. Ready?
3: I'm ready.
2: Okay.
5: Moon Valjean.
3: Point me in the direction of danger, Hazim. I am ready.
5: Can I ask you for a favor, bud? Could you name me a Beatles song?
3: Let It Go.
4: Let it be.
3: F you guys. I'm doing it for drama.
4: Okay.
5: Let it go.
3: Let's see. Help!
4: Keep going.
3: Let's see. What's the cute one with the
4: How
3: cool
4: do you
3: name?
4: Say?
3: Eleanor Rigby.
4: Yes!
3: Okay.
5: Good guess.
3: I Got a yes and a buzzer.
4: It's a good song.
3: Shall we say, Hey Jude.
2: Also last one.
4: Oh, you could sing that song well.
3: I mean, that was the one.
2: That was the one. You should have said that.
4: Yeah.
3: I mean, you got that one that everybody hates now because the celebrity did it in 2020, but that was like a Lennon song. And but perhaps this person guessed that. What's this person's name?
2: Ray.
3: Oh, Ray. Okay, Ray.
10: Ray and Claude. Claude
3: all right,
10: Ray.
3: Ray. What'd you last do, guess. Ray?
2: Last guess.
3: See you on the other side, Ray.
10: I want to eat your cornbread.
3: Man, I guess I'm going to go with... what's that? What's that Heaven song?
2: Are you thinking Imagine?
3: Imagine. Show me Imagine. What'd they say?
2: He said, I want to hold your hand.
4: Mm. That's a hard one. There's so many songs.
3: That's a great one.
2: That's a good, yeah. It's one of their popular songs, but...
10: It's good.
4: Not what you go to normally.
3: No. Sorry about that.
2: 0-1, next.
11: Let the comeback begin. Moon, Name Me, an Adam Sandler film.
3: Happy Gilmore. Billy Madison. Well, this is on you now.
4: What?
2: It is.
3: Ray, this is on you.
4: Ray.
3: You have fooled yourself.
4: Great movie.
11: It's not necessarily a bad answer.
2: But it is a bad answer.
3: Well, okay, so we were earlier talking about The Wedding Singer, so if you want to tie it into this, we'll say Wedding Singer. Okay, and you fool.
11: So far you've given what I would call the top three answers.
3: Yeah, I mean, truly. If you said you have a smile on your face, which may be leading me into the worst movie he's ever made besides Sandy Wexler, which I'm not guessing, Grown Ups. Okay, good. I'm glad you didn't say
2: one
3: that.
2: More guess.
11: Don't say Grown Ups 2.
3: I'm not gonna.
2: If you said if he said Grown Ups 2, I would have given you Grown Ups.
3: How old is Ray?
2: I
3: mean,
2: don't know.
3: You missed the real...
2: Ray and Wildwood.
4: Ray is older, actually. He's a Casey listener.
3: Oh. Well, then in that case, I'm really lost.
2: An Adam Sandler movie. Gosh, it's a good film.
3: Gosh dang. I'm going to say Punch Drunk Love.
2: Sorry, Ray.
3: Did anybody say Spanglish
2: Big
3: or something?
2: Big Daddy.
3: Big Daddy. Yep, you're right. That was number 4 or 5. That one. Is on
2: but
3: me.
2: Waterboy or Billy Madison are the first. I mean, you're trying to match up with somebody.
11: I think
2: those
11: Waterboy and Big Daddy are 4 and 5. I think he did.
3: You're
11: the
3: right.
11: Top
3: Happy
11: three.
3: Gilmore is one.
11: Gilmore,
3: Billy Madison,
11: Madison
3: is two.
11: Wedding right. Singer, top three.
4: Was not strategic
2: even,
4: in what he guessed.
3: I apologize.
2: Why we play the game. Uncut Gems.
3: I hurt you.
11: To be honest, I don't think it would have happened anyway because I'm going to give you the third one.
2: No. Well,
3: just give me the question.
2: Yeah, the question.
11: That's what I'm saying. I'm giving you.
3: Oh,
11: the question.
3: I thought you were going to give me the.
11: No, I'm going to give you the third one.
3: Okay.
11: The third question.
4: This is great.
2: I will give you six. He's got six chances.
3: Six guesses on this one?
4: Wow.
2: Name, extra guess.
11: All right, extra guess. Name a band with a color in their name.
3: Blue October. Green Day. Green Jell-O.
11: All good answers.
3: Uh-huh.
11: Three more tries.
3: Okay.
4: Go through the colors.
3: Let's... Oh.
11: Roy G. Biv.
3: Whoa. Deep Blue Something. There's another one in this vein. What's that one about the Reaper?
11: The Bridge Downtown?
3: No.
4: Blue Oyster Cult.
3: Blue Oyster Cult.
11: Also a good.
3: Okay.
4: I'm impressed, actually, that you're bringing that out. That was good.
2: You're missing probably one of the biggest ones.
3: The biggest ones, you say.
2: Red Hot Chili Peppers?
3: But you said this is going to be impossible. So
2: okay,
3: I'm
2: well,
3: to steer,
2: go ahead. You got one more
3: guess.
2: Trying
3: to clear some of the obvious.
2: One more guess.
11: And if you get it.
3: If
11: he gets it.
3: The White Band.
2: What?
4: The white Average
3: Stripes?
4: White Guy?
3: Average White Guy Band.
2: The White Stripes?
3: No.
2: Did you say the White Stripes?
3: Yes.
2: Deep Purple.
3: Oh, God dang.
2: Yeah, you were there,
3: that's
2: man.
3: Not a bad
2: you were
3: one.
2: There. You were
3: I
2: there.
3: I was
11: it's
3: circling
11: good.
3: It.
11: It's just, man.
2: You were there.
11: And you said Deep Blue Sea.
2: Deep Blue Something.
3: Deep Blue Something.
2: It's Breakfast at Tiffany's.
3: It's whatever.
4: Oh, yeah.
3: I was trying to go obscure.
4: Don't I say,
11: sorry, Ray.
4: What about?
3: Yeah, Ray.
4: Damn it, Ray.
3: We both failed one another.
2: All right, Moon, spin the wheel.
3: Okay.
2: Victoria, hello.
12: Victoria?
3: Deep Purple
2: She's
3: is
2: there.
3: Good.
2: Hello, Victoria.
3: I can't believe I said a deep.
2: All right, put Devin in isolation. Victoria, are you ready to play?
11: All right, I'll have to type
13: Devin. Hey, my condolences, Rose. Ha, ha, ha.
2: All right, if you win, what do you want?
13: I'll take Rouge.
2: Rouge, okay, some little Canadian band.
3: You are now listening to a band called X-Tol.
2: Okay, she's in isolation. Rafe, let's go.
11: All right. Victoria, name me a famous person named Mike.
13: Mike Tyson.
3: Great answer.
11: Victoria, name me a product specifically designed for the microwave. A brand name of a food designed for the microwave.
13: Banquet? Dinner?
11: Okay.
2: Yeah, banquet. Dinner. That's good. I would have said Hot Pocket.
3: We were talking about that earlier.
12: Hot Pocket
11: was what I would think would be the number one answer, but
2: Victoria didn't say it.
11: You know what we talked about it earlier?
2: Maybe.
11: Name me something with a handle. So a common product with a handle.
2: Or something with a handle.
11: Anything with a handle.
13: A pitcher.
2: Why wouldn't you say door?
3: You know what I thought?
4: Hammer. I was thinking milk carton.
11: Door, hammer,
14: we're all over the place.
4: There's so much to handle.
3: I thought hammer.
2: Pitcher? No, I don't think we're going to get there, Victoria, but hey, I could be wrong.
11: You might.
2: All right. Maybe. I hate to be
4: wrong. Man, Devin is kind of like a, she's a sneaky contest person.
3: She's out.
2: Okay, here we go, Devin. Here we go. We got a matchup with Victoria. Let's go.
11: Devin. What's up? I got to ask you a question.
2: Okay, let's go.
11: Devin. Name me a famous person named Mike.
6: Mike Myers.
3: Good one. Good guess.
11: Yes.
6: Oh. Why? I'm blanking on all Mikes now. I only know one Mike.
4: No, you don't.
2: You have four other guesses.
6: Mike. I literally can't think of another Mike. It's only Mike Myers in my head.
4: I love that.
11: Because all you need is one Mike.
6: I know.
11: All Devin needs is one Mike.
4: Yeah, like a Michael. I think Michael's too.
11: Anything?
6: I'm blinking so hard.
2: And why don't you move on to the next one?
11: All right.
2: We'll come back with one guess on the mic.
11: All right. Name me a product specifically designed for the microwave.
6: TV dinner.
11: More specific. Should we just give her that? Let's give it to her because I don't think we're going to get there anyway.
6: Okay.
2: Banquet. We'll give her that one. She said banquet.
11: Banquet dinner, but I don't know how we would dance around that.
6: Yeah.
2: Okay.
11: I didn't think TV dinner was going to be
2: Hot
11: the
2: Pocket
11: answer.
2: Would have been.
11: Hot Pocket, pizza roll, popcorn, who knows?
2: Okay.
11: All right. Name me something with a handle.
6: A coffee cup.
11: Great answer.
3: Great guess.
6: A pitcher?
2: Would you say?
3: What?
2: Would you say?
6: A pitcher?
2: Holy hell. Victoria, we're going to give it to you.
3: Those are the two that we thought were no chance.
11: Did you think of any other mics while you were...
6: I literally have Mike
2: She said Mike Tyson.
6: Oh, Mike Tyson.
2: Mike Tyson.
11: Mike Pence. Mike Jones.
2: Mike Jones. Mike and the Mechanics. Mike and the Mechanics.
3: Man, shoot the hard ones at Devin.
2: All right, one more. Pick four, five, or six. Anybody? Four, five, or six?
6: Five.
2: Hurricane Chris. Hello, Hurricane Chris.
11: Devin's back.
15: Good morning, guys. Whether you want to acknowledge it or not, Rez, I mean, my condolences.
2: Thank
11: you for your wishes.
2: Who hasn't gone yet? Let me go into isolation.
6: Okay. Goodbye.
2: Let me go into isolation.
3: Okay.
6: Perfect.
2: Let me go into isolation.
4: Have a nice time.
2: Okay.
3: Bye.
4: Bye.
2: Here we go.
3: Giving him a song.
11: All right.
3: Snot called My Balls.
4: Okay.
2: Oh, my God.
11: Who am I talking to?
4: Snot.
3: This is Dave.
15: You're talking to Hurricane Chris.
2: Kevin?
3: Chris.
4: Chris and Kevin.
11: Kevin. All right. Hurricane Kevin. Chris Kevin, Kevin Chris. Name a famous fictional doctor.
15: Doctor Strange.
3: Oh, wow. See, I'm with Bill Cosby.
4: Going old school.
3: Dr. Huxtable.
11: It's an interesting answer.
4: Dr. Dre.
11: Name a breakfast cereal.
15: Oh, what would he pick? Let's do Frosted Flakes.
11: Okay. If you wouldn't mind spitting out that mouthful of marbles that you have, I'm going to ask you one more question.
15: Oh, I'm sorry. Yep.
11: I'm just messing
15: with you. I got it.
4: He's having cereal.
11: Fuck a flake. I mean, him eating them now. Name a famous bald person.
15: Messy.
2: Oh.
3: Who?
4: You said bald.
15: But messy, you said bald?
11: Bald.
3: No, bald.
11: Like, they ain't got no hair.
15: Oh, bald. Oh, now he's got the marbles.
11: Not me. You just didn't listen.
3: You guys stop fighting.
15: Okay. A famous bald person. Lex Luthor.
3: Whoa.
2: That's interesting.
3: That's a
11: good answer.
3: It is a good answer. I don't think he's going to touch it, but.
11: All right.
3: Here we go.
11: Let's find out.
15: Yeah.
4: Here we go.
11: I get into the first two, though.
3: Come on out. Come on out.
2: Okay. Hey. That's...
11: Bring him that's out.
3: Not,
11: right?
3: That's not. Yeah. Yeah.
2: That's good stuff.
3: Did you like the Kevin yeah, beginning like of that song?
11: Chris Kevin.
2: All right. Here we go. Playing for Hurricane Chris. Take five.
11: All right. Rizzuto. Yes. Scott Daniel. Name me a famous fictional doctor.
2: Dr. Doolittle.
11: No.
2: Dr. Seuss.
11: No.
2: Dr. Feelgood.
11: No.
6: No.
2: Dr. Frankenfurter.
11: No.
4: Very timely and very good.
2: Okay, this is my last one.
4: Yep.
2: Dr. Oh, man, last one. Dr. Octopus.
3: No.
11: No. Oh, you were close. You're in the right band at the end. Dr. No. Strange.
2: Dr. Strange.
4: Dr. Strange.
2: Damn.
3: I said Dr. Huxtable. Yes.
2: What was the number one answer there?
11: I would say Dr. Who or Dr. Doolittle or probably the two.
2: Okay.
3: Or Dr. House.
2: Dr. House.
11: Dr. Damn. Quinn, Medicine Woman.
3: Dr. Jones.
2: Quinn. Okay, next.
11: Name me a breakfast cereal.
2: Frosted Flakes.
3: Oh, boom. Nice.
11: Right out of the gate.
2: My number one.
4: Outstanding.
11: He reasoned that out. He said he actually knew that.
2: Yeah.
11: He said, we're just going to say.
2: Frosted Flakes. Yeah, that's, Chris, Hurricane knows. Chris.
11: For the win.
2: Good Chris on knows. You.
3: Here it is. Here it is. Make or break.
11: Chris, name me a famous bald person.
2: Vin Diesel.
3: No.
2: The Rock.
3: No.
2: Bruce Willis.
3: No. We see where you're going with this.
2: Famous bald person. Damn. Howie Mandel.
3: No.
2: Damn, last one. This is my last one.
3: That's right. This is your last one, Riz.
11: Last one.
2: Ooh, man.
3: For all the marbles.
2: Ooh. Yes.
3: Somebody will get that.
11: Think of answers that have come before. Where his head might have been.
2: Did I already say The Rock?
3: Yes.
11: You did?
2: I already said The Rock. I said Vin Diesel.
3: Yes.
2: Jason Statham.
3: No.
11: No. Oh, good answer, though. He said Lex Luthor.
2: Oh.
11: Lex Luthor.
4: Bummer.
3: This is
11: Why would you famous?
2: Say somebody fake?
11: He is famous.
3: Isn't it a bummer?
2: Why would you say somebody fake?
11: I don't know.
3: Hey, don't let him blame you, Chris.
2: No, that is a terrible answer.
3: Just kidding. I blame the other guy.
11: Chris, you're okay.
2: Isn't that a bad answer?
3: I'm not going to say
11: it's a
3: that.
11: Great answer.
4: I wouldn't have said
11: if I had said fictional bald person. I think his mind was there because I said fictional
2: name a famous
11: doctor.
2: Bald person you think it's somebody alive. Who would your first answer
11: I was
2: going
11: to give it to
4: Bruce
11: you if
4: Willis.
11: You named any actor that played Lex Luthor. I was going to give it to you. But I was like, I don't think
2: Gene
11: any
2: Hackman?
11: Of them are actually bald. Which is sad.
3: Gene Hackman was not bald.
2: As Lex Luthor.
4: Oh.
3: No.
11: Until the third movie.
2: He was. Look it up. Look it up. I think he wore a hairpiece in the first one.
3: Well, wow. He had hair, though.
2: Yeah, but I think it was...
3: It was like the character was bald?
2: Yeah, I believe so.
3: Are you sure?
2: I believe so,
3: I
2: may be remembering correctly.
3: You could be right. I didn't put that together. I was too young. The Rizzuto Show. Traffic and weather. Oh, he does look strange. I never noticed that could be a hairpiece, yeah. But it sure looks like one in the clips.
2: I think it's supposed to be a hairpiece.
3: Huh.
11: Well, well played to a few of you. Sour grapes to a couple.
2: All right, listen, we'll take a break. We'll come back. Some of your emails, and we'll talk to these NASCAR drivers about what's going on this weekend at the racetrack down there in Illinois. It's 8:40. It is... Thursday, traffic and weather. Moon coming at you.
3: 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We have stop and go traffic 44 westbound between 55 and Tucker and an accident and a right lane blocked 70 eastbound just after Zumble. Your point forecast. The rain will end. It will continue all day, but it will end this evening. High of 81 right now, 73 at the Point Studio.
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0: 1, 3, 4, 5, 6, 7, 8, 9, 10, 11, 12, 13, 14, 15, 16, 17, 18, 19, 20, 21, 22, 23, 24, 25, 26, 27, 28, 29, 30, 31, 32, 33, 34, 35, 36, 37, 38, 39, 40, 41, 42, 43, 44, 45, 46, 47, 48, 49, 50, 51, 52, 53, 54, 55, 56, 57, 58, 59, 60, 61, 62, 63, 64, 65, 66, 67, 68, 69, 70, 71, 72, 73, 74, 75, 76, 77, 78, 79, 80, 81, 82, 83, 84, 85, 86, 87, 88, 89, 90, 91, 92, 93, 94, 95, 96, 97, 98, 100, 101, 102, 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
1: 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Hello, gang.
2: Hey. Hello.
1: I'm just sitting here at my son's football practice, having a pleasant evening, sitting in the stands with other families.
0: Okay. Been there. Been there, nice. Guys.
1: And then I hear, click, click, click. Boom. And I look down, and I see a woman about 6 feet from me. She's clipping her fingernails.
3: Uh-oh.
1: I watch. She does this hand. She does that hand. Mm-hmm. And then proceeds to clip her toenails. Ugh. All 10. Now, it bugs me heavily because the sound of clipping nails is my noise that I cannot stand. What would you do? Love the show. 3 out of 5 stars. Team Riz member, Josh.
0: Oh, God.
3: You're outside?
0: It's disgusting. You're in front of people.
3: Free game.
0: What?
3: Yep.
0: You're in the stands at a football practice.
3: I know. This is a hot take that I'm presenting on a platter to you right now, but like, don't care.
0: Oh, gross.
3: I don't care.
0: Oh, that's such a Hoosier thing to do.
3: I do.
0: Oh, my God. In front of people?
3: Yeah, Tim and I both, we will clip our nails outside. Not in front of others, but like, he'll go outside and like Springfield, Missouri it up and be clipping his nails out watching the cats.
0: At your own house.
3: Yeah, I mean, I
0: at your house.
3: Right. I do it in my car. I have clippers in my car. And
0: you're
3: if I'm at a stoplight.
0: You're not in the stands. Imagine at AC/DC the other day.
3: You got a hangnail? Get it out of
0: imagine
3: here.
0: Imagine you're at AC/DC the other day and you just start clipping your toenails and like in the seats.
3: I know, that's a little
0: you're
3: weird.
0: Disgusting.
3: I'm not doing that, but I am saying like being friends with me comes with, I have nail stuff in my house, at my car, in my desk down here. Rafe and I have been having a conversation about something, and I'm like, hang on a minute. I got to get my little manicure kit out because
0: okay,
3: I have something
0: fun. That's
3: going
0: like
3: on.
0: That's like in our office or that's in that private space. This is such disgusting Hoosier behavior.
1: Yeah. I mean, back in the day, I would have thought that this is absolutely unacceptable and crazy. And then Jeff Burton kind of anesthetized me to it because it was every three. He must have been taking more nail vitamins.
0: He had
1: than
0: a thing about his nails.
1: Because biotin. He was always clipping behind me. That click, click, click. I heard that every 3 days.
0: Yeah,
1: in
0: but
3: I still have his in the desk.
0: In the office.
1: Right. But I'm just saying, even that was appalling to me at the time. And then I just got used to it. So now I'm totally used to it. I don't even think I would bat an eye if I saw this anymore.
3: I mean, I will take that over somebody like blowing their nose and you can hear the snot rockets. And then like you and they're like looking at their that to me is more disgusting. And even that I'm like whatever you have to do it, you got to do.
0: It's disgusting too.
3: We're all disgusting.
1: I'm with
0: you. We don't have to.
3: Or
0: be.
3: People that are like hacking up a lung, like coughing their D holes off,
0: could
3: like
0: be disgusting.
3: It's just not good.
0: You could be disgusting in private.
3: But we don't.
0: Okay, but sometimes you got to blow your nose. Sometimes you got to hack up something gross.
3: It's disgusting. You're hawking a loogie.
0: It's not ideal.
1: I have clean feet. That's my question.
0: But clipping your toenails.
3: I would take people's toenails over their loogies any day on the ground in front of me. That grosses me out so hard.
1: I think I agree. I think I'm with you.
3: Thanks, pal.
1: Yeah, and it's all because Burton did like ease me into it.
0: You're okay with this?
1: I'm not okay with it, but I also wouldn't care. I would just be like, well. You're willing to do that in person?
0: I mean, as far as caring goes, like in my head, I'm going, look at this Hoosier.
3: Look at this.
1: Listen, if I was sitting, like, if I was having
0: this.
1: A conversation.
3: That's what football practice.
1: If this was a friend, like a football parent friend, and they started doing it, I think I'd go, wow, man, what are you doing? Are you going to do that now? But listen, if they're capable of doing it, knowing that people are going to judge them like us or this guy, good for you, man. Good for you. It's your world. You only
0: Let
1: get
0: me guess.
1: One. You only live once.
3: Okay.
1: Yeah, right. Josh, you got to email us in.
0: Let me guess what school this is. Here we go. What kind of behavior? This is not private school.
1: No, this could happen.
3: Hell no, dude.
0: This is not your CBCs. This is not your Chaminades.
3: Those moms get their nails done before, and they don't come to practice. Right.
1: I know you're going to keep it in the county, but I'll just put this out there that this could be any and all St. Charles County.
0: This is definitely South County. This is South County behavior. I'm saying, ladies and gentlemen, this happened at. Here we go. You ready?
3: Right.
0: Here we go. What? Here's my guess, ladies and gentlemen.
1: Can I guess
0: is...
1: the letter?
0: Go ahead.
1: Does it start with an M?
3: Oh.
0: No.
3: M-E? M-E-H?
1: This is a Melville story.
3: Yeah, this is Melville.
0: Ladies and gentlemen, what high school?
3: Lindbergh.
0: Congratulations, Oakville.
1: No. Oh, yeah.
3: Oh, right
1: yeah.
3: next to Melville. All right.
0: Oakville.
1: Boo, the Tigers. Yeah. Now, Oakville's
0: could
1: got
0: also
1: it together.
0: Be honorable mention, Seckman, yes.
1: Yeah, this is Eureka or Fox.
3: Trust tree. I was clipping my toenails on the toilet the other day before I got into the shower, and I knew I was going to be vacuuming like later, And I just clipped him right on the floor, dude.
0: Yeah.
3: And left him.
1: It's not a bad
3: idea.
1: It
3: was a freaking Texas Roadhouse.
0: That's
3: in
0: fine.
3: There.
0: And then Tim walks in there barefoot. He goes, what is.
3: I know. He's getting stabbed by my big, long, gross toenails.
0: You left the soup
1: clipping
0: can
1: and duking.
3: Yeah, there's a lot. It's like it's a freaking minefield in our bathroom at home.
1: Clipping and duking simultaneously. That's, yeah. I mean, you just got to take the time to get things done.
0: There's no way you could do that at the same time.
1: Oh, sure.
3: Oh, yes, I can. What? I'm a very flexible person.
1: Especially if you're using a squatty potty, your feet are right there.
3: I didn't use it for this, but I
0: no,
3: had
0: nobody's
3: one,
0: doing
3: I had
0: that.
3: Up like this. You can still have you're a bowel movement with
0: you're not having a bowel movement,
3: on a
0: and
3: knee.
0: Nobody, that is,
3: I highly
0: think, impossible.
3: Suggest, today, just, prove
1: you,
3: them wrong.
1: You just can't touch your toes, man. She's much more flexible than you.
3: Look at this. Look, this was like, I'm...
0: Who's
1: you
0: cross-legged
1: duking?
3: Yes!
1: Wow, that's...
0: There's no way. I don't
3: like
0: think that is even
3: deal.
0: Possible.
3: It all is the same. It doesn't like it creases
0: Have you
3: up.
0: Ever crossed your legs duking?
1: I don't think I could do that.
2: I don't know. I'll try next time. I always sit crisscross applesauce on the toilet.
1: You don't
2: guys
1: think
2: don't?
1: You're pinching in? You're like kind of folding a cheek
3: I don't
1: a
3: think
1: little
3: so.
1: Bit?
3: I think it's just I all worn it's... out back there.
1: Oh, my gosh.
2: Well, we got other problems.
3: There's a lot going on.
1: I was envisioning the bend over in the squatty potty.
2: Well, men have to be more careful, too, because, like, if you change your angle, you change your launch angle, you'll pee in your own underwear.
0: Oh.
2: Nobody
3: yeah,
2: wants
3: you know what? We don't have a hose that we got to deal with, okay? Which is point for women. Nice.
2: You change your launch angle, you're in big trouble, mister.
0: I mean, I don't know. I can get my leg up to...
3: Yeah. You put
0: but
3: your little
0: while
3: toe...
0: I'm...
3: I had a gnarly experience. There was a toe that needed to be dealt with right then.
1: Wait a second. You cross your leg up to clip your toenails? That's a strange angle for the clip, is it not?
3: Well, no, I'm like holding it and I'm like.
0: Clip my toenails.
3: I'm like holding the toe and I'm like.
0: I'm bending over.
1: I'm knee to the shoulder. You know,
2: no problem with
1: it. I need a straight on angle.
2: I'll do it right into the toilet. That's a, to me.
1: You put your foot on the lid?
2: Put your foot on the lid.
1: Clip, clip.
2: Clip, clip. Just watch them fall
0: no,
2: in.
0: I'll clip
2: say
0: on
2: bye-bye.
0: The floor, then look where they go.
3: Nice.
2: I don't have a problem. This specifically, this situation we're talking about, I was on board with the fingernails, which is a weird place for me to get off. I think it's the foot coming out that bothers me more than the clipping itself.
3: Maybe mm-hmm. She had a little sandal on, a little
1: thong
3: sandal.
1: Yeah, did they de-sock?
2: I still don't like
0: it's just
2: it.
0: Just Hoosier behavior.
3: Also
2: there's
3: dirty.
2: Something about toenails over fingernails that it's like another level of intimacy. To clip your toenails in front of someone than it is to clip your fingernails. Mm-hmm. Yeah. I don't know why. It's the same thing, but it feels a little more like keep it in the bedroom.
0: Nobody wants to see that.
3: Hey, when you guys are doing your manicures and stuff, do you guys get the, what is it called? Like the cuticle? Do you guys trim your cuticles?
0: No.
4: Absolutely.
3: That's right.
1: Oh, okay. You're talking about the
3: little skin?
1: The upper cuticle, like push it back?
3: No, I push it back and then I clip it. I clip it away.
0: No, I don't do that.
1: Oh. That's what you're supposed to do. Yeah. That's like the proper way to do it.
3: Right.
2: I try to, but sometimes I rip the whole thing out. It bleeds profusely.
3: Our guests are out.
0: Oh, well, bring them in. Bring them in. Well, let's ask the NASCAR drivers what they think about this particular situation. They got nothing else going on, right?
1: They probably see
0: just
1: it all
0: a
1: the
0: big,
1: time.
0: Just a big race going on this weekend. Gentlemen, everybody, come on in. Come on in, everybody.
2: Come on in.
0: Come on in. We're live on the air.
3: Hello.
0: Where is everybody? Come on, guys.
2: There's
0: let's
2: one.
0: Go.
2: There's
3: oh, my God.
2: Two.
3: There's a
0: oh, here we go.
3: Everybody,
0: hey, guys.
3: The whole team is here.
1: What's up, dudes? How are you guys?
0: Chuck Wallace is here too, hey, man. Guys.
5: Good to see you again,
0: ladies and gentlemen. We have
2: what up,
0: a
2: dude.
0: We have a full studio.
3: Yeah.
0: How is everybody? We got Chuck Wallace. We got Jordan. We got Blaine. We got Jeb. All right, listen, fellas. There's a situation going on here. So Moon, if you would read the email again, I want your guys' take on this.
1: Okay. Let's see. I had deleted it, and I will undelete it now. Okay, ladies and gentlemen. Hey, I'm sitting here at my son's football practice, having a pleasant evening, sitting in the stands with other families. And then I start hearing it. Click, click, click. And I look down and I see a woman 6 feet from me clipping her fingernails. Then proceeds to clip her toenails, all 10. Now, it bugs me heavily because that is the sound that I cannot stand, the sound of clipping nails.
0: So this person is at their kid's football practice and a parent is sitting in the stands next to them clipping their friggin' toenails.
3: Mm-hmm.
2: Don't lead the witnesses.
0: What do you mean don't lead the witnesses?
2: Let them have their opinions.
3: Say what they think.
1: You guys are performing in front of stands, hundreds of thousands of people, you know, all the time. Is it okay to clip your nails in the stands?
5: What a question there. Good morning. How are you?
0: Good morning, everybody. Hello. Hello.
6: Good to be here. Man, I don't know. Do your thing. I don't know.
0: No.
6: I don't know.
0: Yes. Disgusting.
6: Right. Thing.
0: Disgusting.
2: Man, I'm glad you said that. I'm going to kick my boots off right now.
6: Man, you know, as much as we travel, if I get a chance to do it, I'm doing it in a hotel room
0: class.
6: Rather than I am at home. I don't know that you'd see me out doing it at the back of the holler, but.
2: Yeah.
6: What about
5: I've done
6: you?
5: It. I've done it.
4: I've done it walking through the garage before.
6: You got to think, you're talking to race car drivers with no shame. We take our fire suits after the race, walking around in our boxers with people everywhere. I mean, that's...
0: You're cutting your toenails and the...
4: Not toenails.
0: Okay. So fingernails. Why are your feet exposed?
4: No. I wouldn't do it sitting beside people. Like, I would have a look... I would go off, you know, maybe... Maybe they could have went on the back side of the bleachers to do it.
6: If Jeb was cutting his at the back of the holler, he'd have all his fans over there collecting them to try to resell them. Got some feet fans.
7: Standards there, Jeb.
4: Say what?
7: You have a little bit of standards there then.
4: Yeah, I wouldn't do that.
0: It's one thing cutting your fingernails. It's another thing having your patoots out. And I wonder if she had the big nail clipper. Like the big specific for the toes one.
1: Probably. Yeah, you have to.
6: Big hoss.
2: I assume you guys' pit crew took care of it. Like you pull in, hang your feet out the window, and toes. Stick a grinder right across.
1: Left foot.
4: Yeah, that's a little much.
0: Guys, we got a big race this weekend. We got some big to-doings happenings at the racetrack. So we got Chuck Wallace, of course, the chief marketing officer of Bomberito Automotive Group. And then we got Jordan. We got Blaine. We got Jeb. Fellas, it's going to be a weekend.
6: Yeah. It is.
0: Now, question for Chuck here. Chuck, get on the microphone. I know you love speaking on the radio.
6: He loves it. He's gonna tell you to visit Bomberito.com.
0: I know.
8: That's right.
0: Chuck, what's the ultimate dream car sitting in the Bomberito lot right now that you secretly want to take out for a joyride?
9: Well, I have to say Chevy because Chevy team. But,
0: okay.
9: But there's a Corvette. Chevy Corvette's quite a car. Actually, Jordan and I drove over here in a pretty cool electric car. I'm not the electric car guy, but I mean,
0: Prius?
9: It's got no, never.
0: These are Chevy guys, Rafe.
9: No, but it's got a lot of speed to it. But no, we got a lot of cars.
0: Yeah.
9: We got 1,700 cars. So now, you got anything you want.
0: Now, for anyone who thinks buying a car and, you know, sponsoring a race team are totally different worlds, you know, bridge that gap for us. Why is Worldwide Technology Raceway such a massive weekend for the Bomberito brand?
9: Well, it's our home course. You know, it's our home track for sure. I mean, we met Jordan here. This whole thing started in St. Louis. In fact, it's a 10-year anniversary, right?
0: 10 years.
9: 10 years. We bought a set of tires for him. John was out of town, so I made the corporate decision to spend $500.
0: Mm-hmm.
9: And
4: they were only $500. It had to be more than that.
9: $5,000. I spent. Okay. He put our name on the hood of a truck. It's blue and white, if I remember that. Old blue and white truck. And here we are now running the O'Reilly series with three cars.
0: Yeah, and it's 6:30 Saturday night, green flag. So for Jordan, you know, you're pulling double duty as a team owner and getting back behind the wheel of the number 32 Bomberito Chevy this weekend. So take us back almost 10 years now, how this relationship with Chuck and the Bomberito team, how did it start, you know, when you were, you know, bootstrapping your truck series operation from scratch? It's been a long journey.
6: Yeah, you know, back then it was worrying about getting to the next racetrack, and we'd actually raced in Iowa the week before, ran the same truck in Iowa that we did here in St. Louis, and had a connection here. We actually went to Kenny Wallace's shop out in Arnold, and he was kind enough to let us work out of his shop, and we changed motor gear, all that good stuff, and got it done by Tuesday. And Wednesday rolled around. I said, man, we don't have a sponsor to buy tires. I don't know how we're going to do this. So spent all day Wednesday cold calling a bunch of companies around St. Louis area. I was bound to figure out one of them. And we went to the racetrack and got to talk to Chuck and those guys out there. And I sold them on four sets. I was like, can you buy the full allotment? And they said, well, good. How about the half? How about a half lot? So we ended up meeting in the middle. We put them on the hood of the car. And I think we went out there and we finished 10th or 11th that night, had a really good run, and started the relationship. You know, we've done a lot of cool things together and been all over the country and seeing, you know, Blaine and Jeb here. And, you know, having three cars this weekend, it's crazy. I mean, we shouldn't be here. You know, I think about our team and where it's come from and what we've done to get here. It's been a fun ride, a cool story of where it kind of came from and what it's turned into. And so many things have evolved. Like, I'm a firm believer nothing bad ever happens in life, and we've had a lot of things that have been bad, but it's one of those deals of, you know, a door closed, but a garage door open in the process of it, you know, a bigger opportunity. So it's been cool to see how those things have pivoted and happened. And, you know, that's the cool thing about racing. There's so many stories in the garage here outside of cutting your toenails at the racetrack, but there's a lot of cool stories that take place every single week. If you could be like the Wizard of Oz and kind of pull the curtain back and see the inner workings, you know, we talk about with these guys 33 weeks out of the year traveling, you know, we were in
8: Darlington, South Carolina last week. We're here this week. We go to Bristol, Tennessee next week. Then we go to, I think, Las Vegas after that. So we got a lot of races coming up. We're traveling all over the country, and just thankful to do it with the guys that we do every week because we have a lot of fun and do a lot of cool things together.
0: You mentioned the Wallace family and how big of a racing family they are here in the St. Louis area. When you go into Arnold, Missouri, it says home of the Wallace family, which is awesome. Wouldn't you like to see that? No relation? No relation to Chuck Wallace. I was wondering.
8: I was pulling the car, though.
0: Not anywhere down the line?
2: That's Bonterre.
0: Now, Jeb, you know, you've got racing in your blood as part of your, you know, the famous, you know, Burton Family Son Award, you know, nephew of Jeff. You know, growing up in the Burton household, was Thanksgiving like a massive debate over racing? Or does the Burton family leave it on the track? Or is it the whole thing?
4: To be honest, there was... In any family, you have different dynamics, right? In our family, you know, my dad and uncle wasn't

0: off out of the track. They were fighting for you know, rides for, mm-hmm. with each other, right? And it's a
1: think about the chances of the fact they both drove the Cat car.
0: Was a conflict, right? Yeah. Because Caterpillar didn't do some things they should have with my dad and cost my dad part of his career, mm-hmm. right? And dad was only got a win in the Cat car. He's the Cat man, right?
2: Mm-hmm.
0: A couple of years later, his brother's the Cat man. You can see the conflict just was never ending.
2: Yeah.
0: But now things are in a really good place, right? So Thanksgiving now, it is talking about racing, right? Me and my cousin are racing against each other. We're racing against each other every single week. We're right
2: Have
0: on top of each
2: other. Have
0: you
2: gotten into it with your cousin
0: no,
2: on the track?
0: No, we actually do a really good job racing with each other. It's a lot of give and take and haven't had any of that. Like this past weekend, I got wrecked by a guy that never gives and takes. He's all throttle and no brains. That's what I told him. I was waiting for his ass in the hauler after the race because he totaled our race car and cost my team owners probably $50,000 and cost us 30 points and a lot of different things. And my neck still hurts, so I hadn't forgotten about it.
2: Mm-hmm.
0: So that's the dynamic of racing. You've got the business side. You've got the on-track side. You've got drama in and out of the race car. There's a lot of different things going on in our sport.
2: And Blaine, you came from short track racing, right?
3: Yeah, grew up in California, completely out of this whole world, and about 5 years ago made the move to North Carolina, where everything NASCAR related is based out of, and it's been a completely new learning process. But still, racing's what I love, so yeah. I'm happy to be doing.
2: When did you get started?
3: I started racing when I was about 10 years old, so about 15 years ago in go-karts. And
2: wow. So if there's a parent out there listening and they want their kid to get their kids into racing, so what's the first step? Parents do?
3: Yeah, they took me to a go-kart track. And I actually started in the indoor go-karts, just kind of having a lot of fun. From there, went to our local go-kart track and met with the owners and got my first go-kart and realized it was something I really loved and enjoyed doing and was pretty good at. I think I won my third race. So it was really cool. And from there, we went all over the West Coast racing for many years and then kind of got the opportunity to move back here. And, man, second year here with Jordan Anderson Racing, Bomarito Autosport, such a cool opportunity to come here to St. Louis.
2: Yeah, and you gotta have parents that are really into it with you because it's a lot of money and it's a lot of traveling, right?
3: 100%. I mean, my parents, they don't really do the travel side. Like, they're happy for me, but it's a job for me. Mm-hmm. So they're watching at home and probably freaking out.
2: Well, talk about when you were younger.
3: Yeah, I mean, definitely when I was younger, they were the ones taking me to the racetrack and sacrificed a lot. I didn't really go to school. Like, I was homeschooled, so there was just a lot of different aspects to it. But thankfully, I had a really good support system around me.
2: Let's talk about this. NASCAR just launched this swear jar for the chase. Have you guys heard about this?
0: And something a little bit about it, I guess.
2: So I guess after just one race at Darlington, drivers racked up 223 curses, hitting the jar for over $1,100 without let's name names. Yeah. And throwing people under
1: the bus. I'm curious, is this like on interviews or in the car?
2: I think it is in the car.
1: Ooh.
2: So if it's on the radio, on the radio and it's a curse word, it goes in the swear jar and money's
0: gone. You got to think. So when you're inside of a race car, and you got to think, this is our livelihood, right? We're not just out there riding around. Every position matters.
2: Yeah.
0: Your family's invested a lot. Your sponsors invest a lot. Your team owners have invested a lot. This is a competition, and if your car's not doing something or somebody pisses you off, you're not happy about it. And if you don't say anything and you just like, oh, man, yay, like, you don't – where's the fire at? You'll find somebody that will drive the race car that does have the fire. So when I hear that, I kind of brush it off because, like, in my opinion, I think the guys that hire the drivers want somebody that – there's a fine line, right? Yeah. You can't put your team down, but you gotta want it, right? And if you look at some of the best drivers out there, those are the ones that were fiery on the radio. Look at Ryan Blaney wins championships all the time. He's one of the worst on the radio. Kyle Busch was one of the worst, right? But those guys win, right? Mm-hmm. So I think that's what you want as a team owner. Am I wrong, Jordan? Like, there's a balance
2: the
0: there.
2: More
0: but
2: Carson, the better. Let's go.
0: No, I mean not that, but you gotta have a guy that at least tells you. You want it, you know?
4: Yeah, it's
5: your favorite cuss word, man. Say it.
0: Yeah.
1: I'm a pretty, like, most of the time PG guy, but when you hear me do it on if I'm racing, you hear me come over the radio and drop a couple of the four-letter words, they're like, oh, yeah, he's serious
2: he's
1: right now.
2: He just,
0: the good
2: just
0: thing is,
2: $50,000 car.
0: What I like, what I like about Jordan is he, like this week,

0: weekend, he's a car owner, but he's driving.
1: Yeah.
0: So, like, I remember last year, he got out of practice, and he was like, damn, those Gibbs cars are pretty freaking good. He got out of the car, and he sees it. It's a different view when you sit in the driver's seat, right, versus the owner sitting on the pit box. So it helps us having a team owner that actually gets in the race car, you know, versus just, no offense, Chuck, but just has a polo on. We need a guy that gets in. We need a guy that gets in.
1: Roasted. Jordan, how much? I said 50 grand, like a dope. How much one of these cars cost from start to finish?
2: To build one when you're all in with motor, fuel cell, all the stuff in it. I mean, you're pushing $125,000,
1: $130,000
2: a car.
1: Yeah. I'd be cursing, too, if somebody wrecked my car.
3: Hey, and the swear jar thing is cool. They're not trying to discourage you from doing it. What they're doing is every single expletive that comes across, there's $5 that goes into a pool.
0: What are they doing with the money?
3: So here's how it works. So everywhere that's dropped over team radios during the next 9 playoff races, NASCAR deposits $5 into a growing cash pool. And then fans log onto this website before race day to submit guesses on exactly how many swears are uttered and which specific word is going to be used most frequently. And then the grand prize, weekly points, like the leaderboards build up to a final race at Phoenix. Overall points winner takes home every single dollar collected in the swear jar.
1: That's cool.
3: NASCAR.
0: Nice.
3: So it's kind of cool. So fans
2: wait till Martinsville.
0: Oh, yeah.
3: Woo.
4: this guy's a real poopy pants in front of me. I like the idea of one really clean NASCAR driver.
1: Listen, the track is such a unique, you know, egg-shaped, you know, 1.25 mile, you know, track. What makes, and I'll start with Jordan, what makes this place such a beast to drive?
2: Yeah, it's unique in that, like you said, both corners are different. You know, turn one and two is banked. It's tight. The radius is really tight. You got to focus on getting your car slowed down and turned. And then three and four is this, like, flat, kind of lazy corner the way the car handles through there. So you get your car driving good in one corner, it doesn't handle good in the other. And it's hard to pass here. You got to really plan your passes and move around. And it's just unique. It's you know, so many tracks we go to, there might be several tracks. You got Charlotte, Vegas, you know, Texas, they're kind of the mile and a half the way they race. This is kind of a hybrid where you got a bunch of different tracks. You got probably a little bit of Phoenix here. You got a little bit of Martinsville. You got kind of a little different characteristics. And it's still a pretty big track, you know, as the size it is. So it's going to be a fun one. You know, we'll see where the race shakes out. The tire compound they gave us this weekend, we worked really hard in the sim with Chevrolet to kind of get our setup styled in. So we just need some good luck to come our way. You know, we have had some bad luck the last couple of weeks, and this would be a nice one where we can hopefully the house will win. It'd be nice.
1: Yeah. Now, Jeb, it's going to be in the 80s. This weekend. So is that good for you guys, or you like it hot, or you like it cooler? What's better for the car?
0: It just depends on what your car is doing. But I feel like last year at St. Louis, we had a pretty good car. I actually blew a right front tire. So that goes back to the luck thing. But I feel good about the direction that we've been taking with our program the last couple weeks. We've had a lot better speed. Last weekend we were running top 10 before we got wrecked, and I feel like we can carry that over into the next rest of the year. I feel really good about the direction that my team has been going, so I'm excited about getting here, and I feel like we've had some really good simulator sessions. So a simulator is like a very expensive video game, and we spend a ton of time during the week preparing, and most of the teams do. They get that from their manufacturer to use, and we don't get to go test somewhere, right? So that's what we do, and we actually build the setups and measure everything on the car, so it's the exact same in the sim to translate to the car. So the simulator sessions have been going good the last couple of weeks. I'm very motivated to have some good runs, and hopefully we can have a good run for everybody here in St. Louis this weekend.
1: You know, aside from the racing this weekend, it's a big music festival too. So Busta Rhymes is playing on Saturday. I think before you guys race. Sunday, it's Old Dominion. It's Stella Lefty, Chris Jansen. Blaine, you gonna watch any music this weekend?
5: Yeah, maybe I'll watch a little Stella Lefty.
6: Nice.
1: Last year, who was it? Oh, Ella Langley played the race last year, and she blew up like immediately after the after that weekend last year. So yeah, it's racing, it's music, it's a whole thing, and there's, you know, there are driver meet and greets.
0: Baseball game tonight.
1: Are you guys going to the baseball game
0: tonight?
1: Yeah,
0: we're going to a baseball game tonight. There's a lot of different things here in St. Louis. I always enjoy coming here. I need to come out here to do a little deer hunting. Y'all got some big old whitetails out here. So
1: come on out.
0: Yeah.
1: Learn will take you hunting.
0: You a big hunter?
6: Oh, yeah. Big bow hunt. No. I just have a ton of deer that I feed that live in my yard.
0: Okay.
6: Yeah, I got some bucks,
1: like,
6: though.
1: She's okay. Like Dr.
6: You
1: got
6: to deal with me, though, if you got to try to hunt them.
0: Okay. They're your pets, right?
6: Yeah, they're my wild pets.
0: Okay.
1: You want to come to my house? I got a groundhog problem.
0: Okay.
1: Dude.
7: He refused to rescue a baby deer that got stuck.
1: That's not true.
6: Yeah, he actually failed miserably at it.
1: Listen, let's
6: talk.
1: So you guys are racing Saturday night, 6:30, the NASCAR O'Reilly Auto Parts Series race. 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It's a whole weekend. It's going to be great. Grab the whole family. See you guys. Good luck to everybody. Chuck, always good to see you. You smell terrific.
6: You do.
0: You got to let Chuck say something. Chuck, you got to say something. Come on. Chuck, tell people where to go to buy a brand new Bomberito car. Come on.
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1: That's amazing.
8: Hometown, the 31, the 32, and the 27. So you got Jeb in the 27, Blaine in the 31, and you got Jordan running in the 32.
7: Which one's your favorite?
8: The hometown.
1: Say it right now.
8: I like
1: say
8: them right all. Now. I really do. I like all three drivers. They're all three different.
0: He's the grandpa for us.
8: Having Jordan in the car at home. Mm-hmm. That'll be a pretty good time, but having three.
7: If all three of them fell out of a boat, and you can only save one.
0: Hey, he's no Jordan. He's no Jordan longer. He's going to pick Jordan.
8: Oh, you never know.
1: Well, good luck.
8: You never know.
1: Good
8: anyway,
1: luck,
8: come out to the Raceway. It's a family weekend. It'll be a great time.
1: Yeah, WWTRaceway.com and, of course, Bomberito.com. Thank you, fellas. Good luck, and we'll take a break.
9: 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Traffic and weather.
1: All right, it's 9:19. It is it's Thursday. Traffic and weather. Moon coming at you.
3: 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MLK Bridge westbound between 55 and Memorial Drive, and an accident 40 eastbound at Boone's Crossing. Your point forecast, it's going to rain, and then it's going to stop this evening. High of 81. Right now it's 75 at the Point Studio.
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1: All right, let's get right into it. Moon and Sparrows.
3: Just 1 week after arriving in St. Louis, following the largest cash-for-player trade in MLS history, a massive deal worth up to $12.25 million, Brazilian star striker Rafael Navarro made his first official start for City SC last night in Oregon.
1: What happened?
3: 34 seconds in, he scored.
1: Whoa.
3: Capitalizing on a cross.
1: Scored again?
3: No. That was the 30.
1: Oh, okay.
3: I'm picking up on your sarcasm.
1: No, what are you talking about?
3: I'm talking about you. He did shock the Portland crowd. 34 seconds into the match, capitalizing on a cross. He added a second goal in the 50.
1: Second goal!
3: Yep. This is the great. And then they gave up two, and it was a draw.
1: But that's good because it's the unbeaten streak, right?
3: 14 now in MLS
1: 14.
3: Play. 14 unbeaten streak, which is pretty crazy. 14. By the way, 14 in MLS. It's a 15 technically because there was a tournament there. Now that means it is now City now sits sixth in the Western Conference, is 2 points behind FC Dallas for a home playoff spot as they return to Energizer Park this Saturday to host Minnesota United FC. Mm. Moving over to MLB, the Cardinals suffered a heart-wrenching 7-6 loss to the Giants yesterday afternoon. This is a common theme at this point now, completing a 3-game sweep of the Cardinals. The
1: Giants, I watched that collapse last night, too.
3: Total bummer.
1: Eighth inning. They were up at two out.
3: Yeah,
1: and they lost the whole thing.
3: It's becoming the thing. Shortstop Mason Wynn was a last-minute scratch yesterday after experiencing swelling in his left thumb following a ground ball off of his glove hand on Tuesday. He is day-to-day. We'll go to the NFL real quick. 2026 regular season kicked off last night with Super Bowl 60 rematch as the Seahawks edged the Patriots 13-10.
1: Yeah, I had the Seahawks -3.5, which means I lost because they won
3: by
1: only by
3: point.
1: 3 points.
3: Oh, what a bummer. Sam Darnold, the Seahawks starting quarterback, exited after 5 plays due to a hip injury. Now,
1: now one of my kids is not going to college.
6: Oh, my gosh.
1: I'm not.
21: My hip.
1: Did you watch that at all? Fifth play.
21: I watched a little bit of it.
1: And who came
21: Didn't
1: in?
21: Didn't look like a Super Bowl rematch.
1: Mizzou's own Drew Locke.
3: Drew Locke stepped in and got the win. So that's great. Initial hospital scans on Darnold ruled out a bone fracture, so that's encouraging for Seattle. Patriots quarterback Drake May suffered a fourth quarter collapse, throwing 3 interceptions, including a game-stealing interception to Josh Jobe in the end zone. I'm your sports, and that's your moon because, you know, we're out of time.
1: Yep, indeed. All right, we'll take a break. We'll come back. We'll wrap her up.
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24: Hey, Izzy, what's going on?
25: Well, Eddie, I've been a little busy with the kids getting ready to go back to school and all.
24: Well, wait a minute, man. What exactly is back to school?
25: Well, Eddie, that's kind of means when the kids actually go back to school after a long summer.
0: Well, I never really did spend a lot of time in school, so I never got really excited about going back to school. I always hear about it. Doesn't sound all that great to me.
25: Yeah, I kind of remember it that way. I guess that's why you know how to throw such a good time.
0: That kind of why you know how to throw such a good curveball. Yeah, I did kind of trade in my books for some beers and some boogie.
25: Yeah, I hear you. But for most people, going back to school is an important time of the year. Time for us adults to have a little bit more fun.
0: I just like going back to Fast Eddie. Ice cold beer, delicious eats, succulent shrimp. If you're 21 and in the mood and you want to get back to Fast Eddie, come on over and hang out with me at Fast Eddie's Bon Air. I think we both made the right move. We're doing pretty good with beer and baseball.
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14: 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There are always something to eat that's a special. Like tonight is Thursday, or today is Thursday. It's tequila and tacos and steak night. They're also gonna have some live music from 6 until 9 p.m. I'm seeing here that Casey Bazell is going to be performing, and you can always follow them on socials to see who's gonna be coming up. Like this weekend, you got DJ Kenny Firestone on Saturday. You got 0 to 90, decades of great 90s music. That'll be Saturday night, 8 to 11. And then on Sunday, the day show will be Midnight Train. 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

0: 5th annual Enjoy Illinois 300. Now, it's not just another race. This is the NASCAR Cup Series postseason for the second straight year. Worldwide Technology Raceway serving as the crucial second race of the chase, meaning every single lap, point, and position matters. Plus, we've had 4 Cup Series races at the racetrack and 4 different winners, proving nobody could dominate this track. And the action kicks off Saturday night under the lights, 6:30 with the NASCAR O'Reilly Auto Parts Series. Those are the 3 drivers that were in here. But wait until you hear this concert lineup. Saturday night features Busta Rhymes and the Ying Yang Twins. Then on Sunday, Old Dominion, Chris Jansen, Dasha, and Stella Lefty as part of a weekend with over 24 live acts. 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
2: Hey, Izzy, what's going on?
3: Well, Eddie, I've been a little busy with the kids getting ready to go back to school and all.
2: Well, wait a minute. What exactly is back to school?
3: Well, Eddie, that's kind of means when the kids actually go back to school after a long summer.
2: Well, I never really did spend a lot of time in school, so I never got really excited about going back to school. I always hear about it. Doesn't sound all that great to me.
3: Yeah, I kind of remember it that way. I guess that's why you know how to throw such a good time.
2: I kind of, you know how to throw such a good curveball. Yeah, I did kind of trade in my books for some beers and some boogie.
3: Hey, I hear you. But for most people, going back to school is an important time of the year. Time for us adults to have a little bit more fun.
2: I just like going back to Fast Eddie. Ice cold beer, delicious eats, succulent shrimp. If you're 21 and in the mood and you want to get back to Fast Eddie, come on over and hang out with me at Fast Eddie's Bon Air. I think we both made the right move. We're doing pretty good with beer and baseball.
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8: Thank goodness we're here to check you on that kind of stuff.
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10: I made a mistake. I know. St. Louis will be all confused. 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Save the day. Moon, what else?
8: Okay, so October 17th over at Del Mar Hall. Don't miss the show. Lights are back on for Greek Fire. We're going to play at least 3 new songs, maybe 4 from the new record that's coming out next year. So I am thrilled to do that. And there may be some VIP opportunities to actually hear the record in a small little setting there and get
10: a listening party
8: performance. A listening party. Putting that together right now. Just making sure that everybody's cool with it. The label's cool with it. Everybody's cool. And check your phones at the door and listen to the new record. So I'll talk about that next week.
10: All right, learn.
12: And I will see you at that Greek Fire show. My band is playing on Saturday at Schlafly Bottle Works. We're at the Art Outside. We're closing it down. So 6 to 9, it's a free event. A lot of vendors selling art right in the heart of Maplewood. So if you want to come on out, bring a lawn chair, and let's do it. Thanks.
10: Rafe.
13: No notes.
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10: All right, do it. 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
10: 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From St. Peter's, Jake Marquardt is our Team Riz member of the day. Jake. And here's what Jake wants here. We'll see you tomorrow. Bye.
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is the warning on 105.7 The Point. A very happy Thursday to you, St. Louis. So a couple of things going on here. One, for my guy Clint, I didn't do it on purpose, but yesterday time got the best of me, and I didn't get a chance to play the new song from President. So I'm going to do that at some point, probably this hour, if not next hour. I absolutely promise. On top of that, we have tickets to give you to see Toadies, to see Baby Metal and Hailstorm, to see Violent Femmes. I've got Alt 101 coming up today just after 12 noon. I got to tell you, people, I'm happy as hell that you're here. Thank you very much for choosing 105.

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Violent Femmes. They will be here in St. Louis at the Factory next Saturday night, September the 19th. First of all, can I ask the question, how in the hell is it already September? Anyway, caller number 19, if you want to go see the Femmes, I need you right now. 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Again, caller number 19, you will get a pair of tickets to see Violent Femmes at the Factory on September the 19th. 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

Now, this is new music from President. They dropped a brand new album on Friday called Blood of Your Empire. The song is called Sleepwalker. It's new music from President on 105.7 The Point.

I said, are you gonna be my girl? It's a 1, 2, 3, take my hand and come with me, because you look so fine that I really wanna make you mine. I said, you look so fine that I really wanna make you mine. 4, 5, 6, come on and get your kicks. Now you don't need

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1: Candlebox will be at the Pageant next Thursday night, September 17th. 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Toadies will be back at the Pageant along with Local H on September 21st. 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
18: Hey, Izzy, what's going on?
19: Well, Eddie, I've been a little busy with the kids getting ready to go back to school and all.
18: Well, wait a minute. What exactly is back to school?
19: Well, Eddie, that kind of means when the kids actually go back to school after a long summer.
18: Well, I never really did spend a lot of time in school, so I never got really excited about going back to school. I always hear about it. Doesn't sound all that great to me.
19: Yeah, I kind of remember it that way. I guess that's why you know how to throw such a good time.
18: That kind of why you know how to throw such a good curveball. Yeah, I did kind of trade in my books for some beers and some boogie.
19: Hey, I hear you. But for most people, going back to school is an important time of the year. Time for us adults to have a little bit more fun.
18: I just like going back to Fast Eddie. Ice cold beer, delicious eats, succulent shrimp. If you're 21 and in the mood and you want to get back to Fast Eddie, come on over and hang out with me at Fast Eddie's Bon Air. I think we both made the right move. We're doing pretty good with beer and baseball.
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We played Take Five and gave away some Rush tickets today. Got into a pretty deep discussion about AI. Some are for it, some are against it. And we found out that it is not. It is indeed not National Hot Dog Day. 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Or is it Jake? I think it's Jake from St. Peter's. 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Join us tomorrow for all the Friday shenanigans, E Memoriam, and more. Friday fails even. We'll kick it off at 6 a.m. right here on The Point and on the Riz Show YouTube channel. See you then. Energy up.

today. It is a bunch of rock star birthdays today. We've got four rock star birthdays. Actually, five. I need to learn how to count. And we have one album celebrating its anniversary. So we have a very busy Alt 101 coming up just after 12 noon. I hope you'll hang out with me. Alt 101 is when I get to have a little bit of fun. Get to play some stuff that we don't normally play. And I like doing that because, you know, I'm a music guy. That's why I'm here. It's Bush, Show 105.7 The Point.

0: Hey, it's Riz. If you've got your CDLA and you're looking to make a real move, listen up. 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

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This is Alt 101.

One album celebrating its anniversary. Now, this is the second time in, I believe, 3 weeks that we have started off Alt 101 with this next band. David Lowery, the lead singer and one of the founding members of Cracker and Camper Beethoven, is celebrating his birthday today. So because of Mr. Lowery, we will begin Alt 101 with an absolute Cracker classic. From their self-titled album, this is Teen Angst.

Mighty cool. Descendants in Alt 101, and their drummer, who is an absolute, without a shadow of a doubt, punk rock icon, Bill Stevenson, is celebrating his birthday today. Now, Bill has not only been in Descendants, but also he's been in Black Flag. He has produced a ton of great pop punk records, including from bands like Rise Against. Bill is just an absolute ace, and we celebrate him today in Alt 101 from the album Cool to Be You. That is the title track from Descendants in Alt 101. Miles Zuniga, the lead singer of Fastball, born on this date back in 1966.

Romance covered Bob Dylan. Ooh, that's so good. That's Desolation Row, and a gigantic happy birthday to Mikey Way, bass player for My Chemical Romance and brother of Gerard Way. He's celebrating his birthday today, and that's why you get a little My Chem in Alt 101. A very happy birthday to Matthew Followell from Kings of Leon. St. Louis, are we finally past the pigeon poo incident? Are we? I hope so. Kings of Leon in Alt 101 with Temple on 105.7 The Point.

0: our last 101, Alt 101 entry today. Weezer released their 8th studio album, Hurley, on this date back in 2010. And that is ruling me, wrapping up Alt 101 on a Thursday.
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So this absolutely fantastic band, Joyce Manor, I believe, I'm trying to think of when I started playing Joyce Manor on New Music Sunday. I would think it was probably around 2014 on their album Never Hungover Again. I have just always loved what this band does. Now, they're adjacent to pop punk, I believe, so I think that's why I like them so much. But I just love the songs that they write. Their new album is so good. Joyce Manor. I used to go to this bar on 105.7 The Point.

All right, couple things for you early in that 1 o'clock hour. We're going to take a very quick look at sports. We'll have tickets to give you to see Toadies as they're coming to town with Local H. And we'll also play some music from Bill Murray and A Day to Remember. All coming up after one. 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

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I don't know if that's me or the way that that was written. Anyway, second NFL game of the season tonight from Australia, Melbourne, Australia, to be exact. It is the San Francisco 49ers and the Los Angeles Rams. Two teams that I don't like, but I'll be doing a little hate watching tonight, just like I did last night with Seattle and New England. The game tonight is on Netflix and kicks at 7:35. There you go. That's sports. I told you it was going to be quick. I've got your chance to win tickets to see Toadies coming up in about 7 minutes. Someone at 5-7 the point.

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Toadies from Rubberneck, that's away. 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Number 21. I'm sending you to see Toadies and Local H, two fantastic 90s bands coming back to St. Louis. 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

Now, Bill Murray will be here at the pageant along with Knuckle Puck coming up in about 10 days on Sunday night, September the 20th. The show, unfortunately, sold the hell out. Bill Murray and A Day to Remember. It's always let you down. I'm 105.7 The Point.

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1: We played Take 5 and gave away some Rush tickets today. Got into a pretty deep discussion about AI. Some are for it, some are against it. 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See you then. Energy up.

Lights, St. Louis. Thank you very much for hanging out with me. You can always find me on the socials, Fandango1057. Let's see. I'm on Facebook, I'm on Instagram, and I'm on Threads. So if you don't follow me already, please do. The Woody Show is coming your way next, St. Louis. And I'll be back in your ears at 6 o'clock for the way back at 6. Have a tremendous Thursday afternoon, that Friday right around the corner. It's Corn on 105.7 The Point.

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2: Hey, what's good, everybody?
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2: It is a pre-Friday. It's a Thursday morning, September the 10th, 2026. 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
2: I'm Woody. 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
5: Hi.
2: We got Menace.
6: What's up?
2: Gina Grad.
7: Hi.
2: Seabass is here. We got Sammy.
8: Hello.
2: Jeff G.
9: Yes.
2: On the job today. We got Morgan. Dumbass Tyler is here. We got Vaughn, our video producer, along with Bort, Menji. Thank you for being here and giving us some of your valuable time today. Many ways to be a part of The Woody Show. You can call in 877-44-WOODY, which after the show becomes the after-hours voicemail. 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And, of course, good old-fashioned email, which is email at thewoodyshow.com.
9: Yeah. Yep.
2: Now, this is a throwback-y thing I wanted to start with. This thing about people who grew up in the 80s and 90s. And how they develop different mental habits because, like, this is, by the way, everybody in this, well, not everybody in this room.
8: Almost.
2: Myself, Gina, Greg, Menace, Seabass.
6: Mm-hmm.
2: Sammy, when were you born?
8: 87.
6: Damn, girl.
2: And then you were born?
8: I grew up in the 90s, 94.
2: But you were born in 94.
9: I mean, you were
2: toddler. Yeah. I wouldn't say you grew up in the
8: 90s. I remember the year of 94.
7: How are you not a child?
8: The OJ chase.
2: But wait, you were born in 94?
8: Yeah.
2: You didn't remember? No.
8: No,
2: you heard about it.
7: You don't have memories until probably 98. Yeah.
8: I don't know about that.
7: I remember the OJ chase.
2: Okay. But you were born in 87.
8: So I'm saying, like, so that considers that I grew up in the 90s, right?
2: I'm trying to think of something that happened in 1987. Yeah. Like, what was the big event in 1987? What was the big event in 1987?
6: All I knew about the 80s was, like, memorable moments is, you know, Reagan and stuff.
7: Yeah, it's funny you should say that because the first thing that comes up is President Reagan challenges Gorbachev to tear down that wall.
2: Okay, well, that was a big speech.
7: So, yeah, he remembers.
9: That was massive.
2: But you remember watching that as a baby?
8: I do not know.
6: Reagan, tear down that wall.
2: Yeah.
7: Right.
2: So again, for people who grew up in the 80s and 90s and how they developed these different mental habits, because our childhood, it was way less structured.
7: Well, sure.
2: It was certainly less digital.
7: We didn't have any digital.
2: And it was really all just kind of rooted in independence.
7: Mm-hmm.
2: And it just shaped how, you know, people of our generation think, cope, socialize as adults. And so these are why they think differently, because you learn to entertain yourself without screens.
9: Yeah, you made up games. Go out riding your bike and make that last for 12 hours.
2: You know what this reminds me of? And it was like this big kind of like a psychology study kind of thing. And like, how do people get to be the way that they are? And why is this generation different? What makes them different from this one? And this one, it kind of reads the same way that, you know, the Beloit College mindset list that would come out for the professors, for the incoming freshman class. So the professors weren't using dated references on stuff that the kids would have. No, what is that? I don't even know who that is.
7: Mm-hmm.
2: It kind of reads like that because it says they had to wait for what they wanted, building patience.
7: That's right.
9: Yeah, they played TV shows and stuff.
2: They played independently with other kids, solving problems on their own. That is true. I don't remember, like, when did the term play date become a thing? Like Like when parents would make appointments with other parents and they drive you over
9: that
2: to somebody.
9: Never.
2: Like if you wanted to go see a friend, you got on your bike
9: or you called
2: the skateboard
9: and said, hey,
2: or whatever.
9: You want to play?
2: Uh-huh. Yeah, and you made your way over there. And
7: I never heard of a play date.
9: When I was
6: a kid, like, I wasn't able to ride a bike or skateboard. I just played in the neighborhood with kids. I didn't go off to somebody else's house.
2: But let's say you went to school with a kid who didn't live super close to you. It's not like anybody put you in the car and brought you up.
6: No, never.
2: Unless it was a birthday party. Like, if it was a birthday party somewhere, that's where you see other.
6: Yeah, never. It would only be kids in the neighborhood.
2: Yeah. And see, poor Seabass, he was homeschooled. So
3: we still had kids in our neighborhood.
2: He knew all, he knew everybody he went to school with.
6: He had brothers and sisters too, though.
3: That, I think there were tons of kids in our neighborhood that we hung out with.
2: Right, but I'm saying like it didn't have like where you know the school thing where the other friends, everybody you knew was just kind of right there. It was within the neighborhood and within your household. It wasn't like you had a lot of interaction with the kids who lived across town, right?
3: We played like Little League.
7: Were you a Boy Scout?
3: No, we went to the organizational introduction meeting for the Boy Scouts, and my parents didn't like it for some reason.
7: Oh my god!
2: Thank God.
6: Yeah.
7: Can't imagine.
2: Thank God my son didn't want to be in Scouts.
7: Yeah, we've been tamping that down.
2: Please.
7: Yeah.
2: Let's see. They practice reading social cues face-to-face instead of online.
7: Sure.
2: They were allowed to take small physical risks like climbing trees.
7: Absolutely.
9: Jumping out of trees.
2: Yeah, wasn't there like a parent that was arrested for letting their kid walk to the park that was like two blocks away?
6: Yeah.
2: Our parents would be in prison getting the electric chair. They spent time hanging out in public places like malls and with friends.
7: Of course.
9: Oh, the mall was a big deal.
2: They had unstructured free time, which boosted the imagination. They handled conflicts directly instead of through adults or texts.
7: Yeah.
2: True.
7: Yeah.
2: That's how I became best friends with my buddy Joe.
9: In a fight.
2: We talked smack on the bus. We beat the crap out of each other when we got off the bus. And then we were best friends. It was good. There was none of this back and forth, no cyberbullying. Yeah.
7: Uh-huh. Your mom didn't get involved.
2: Parents didn't get involved.
9: Didn't even know.
7: Yeah.
2: 877-44-WOODY. Send us a text over to 22987. More Woody shows next. Hang on.
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0: 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It's a cooler and cloudier day out there in St. Louis today. There's a high of 81 today and a low of 70.
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Everything alternative. What's good, everybody? It is the Woody Show. Afternoons now here on The Point. So here's the full rundown. Here's how the schedule works. You know, you wake up every morning with the Riz Show. And then Donald Fandingus, Donald Fandango. He takes over 10 a.m. to 2 p.m. And then the Woody Show, 2 p.m. to 6 p.m. And then, you know, our friend Otto comes on at 6. Starts your evening, official evening, as it be, with the Way Back at 6. 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Of course, lots of stuff that you can win on our website. 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Just go to 1057thepoint.com. And if you haven't done so yet, of course, the Point mobile app is also very handy. 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Again, that is the Point mobile app. We are the Woody Show. 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
1: I think that's just his look. 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
4: One of the low res logic, right? Is that the
2: low res logic?
4: The account.
2: Uh huh.
4: Yeah, Morgan loves these.
2: Yeah,
4: these are like cringy would you rathers.
2: Oh. Unbelievably offensive would you rathers.
4: Now, for the record, I would just like to state, I have no idea what these are going to be.
5: Oh, okay.
4: I didn't ask.
5: Yeah.
4: Yeah. Gina pulled these. I don't know what they're going to be.
2: All I know is how many times a day do you say, the more uncomfortable, the more I like it.
4: Oh,
2: the more inappropriate, the more I laugh.
4: Motto.
2: Well, guess what?
4: Yeah.
2: Challenge accepted.
4: Okay, that's how I feel, but I can't speak for everybody who listens. So that's why I'm putting
2: either.
4: It out there. Like,
0: I don't know.
4: I don't, like, if.
2: I didn't write these.
4: I know you didn't write them, but there's a billion of these things, right?
2: There's
4: a bunch. These are just the ones that Gina pulled.
2: Yeah, these are some of the very, very most offensive
4: ones. If you don't like it, write her.
5: If we're throwing it out there, then I have no idea what this is.
2: Okay, everybody's innocent. But anyway, these are the most offensive ones on
4: It's
2: there.
4: Your favorite account, not mine.
2: It is a doozy.
0: You donate to them.
2: So yeah, right.
4: Uncomfortable would you rathers from Low Res Logic.
2: Yeah, that's the Instagram account.
4: All right, so any particular order?
2: Nope.
4: Clip number one.
2: Sure.
4: Okay, here we go. Would you rather?
6: Would you rather every time you get sat next to a black family at a restaurant, you have to ask them if they're going to be a problem? Or every time you see an Asian person driving, you have to dramatically pull over for your own safety?
0: Okay.
2: It's on there.
4: I think I would go with I would dramatically pull over because it's funnier.
2: It is funnier.
4: Yeah.
2: Mm-hmm. And
0: I could see a slight sense of humor in that. Like,
2: yeah.
0: Yeah, I'm going to pull over.
4: Yeah.
2: Oh,
4: God.
0: And you're like, you're in your own car.
4: Right.
0: You're not communicating with anybody.
7: Yeah, it's less confrontational, so I would do that one as well.
4: Yeah, but I think it's just fun. Oh, God.
0: Yeah.
4: And then you dramatically swerve out of the way. Menace, which one?
5: I guess pull over.
2: Well, and if somebody came up to my family and said, is this going to be a problem? I'd be like, I'll make you a problem. Right. Like, that'll just be
4: Morgan?
2: A whole
7: second
2: thing.
7: For sure.
2: Yeah.
7: Safer.
4: All right. Dramatically swerve out of the way. All right. Number two, low res logic. A would you rather.
8: Would you rather always be bleeding randomly from a somewhere noticeable, or every time you have sex with your wife, you get 1% more gay?
4: Well, I'd be like 4% gay.
2: Yeah, you wouldn't be too gay.
4: By the time I die anyway.
0: That's true.
4: I think the 1% more gay.
2: Yeah.
5: Oh, yeah,
0: because
5: sure.
0: You could still, like you said, you have a long time. You could be
4: that's
0: 90%
4: an
0: gay
4: one.
0: By the end of your life and still have sex.
5: But I'm already
0: life.
5: Like 98% gay.
4: True.
0: Yeah.
4: But I'm saying like
0: gayness to you.
7: Doesn't have that much more.
5: I could go full gay.
4: The more I think about it, this is a super easy one. Because who wants to be just obviously bleeding?
2: Yeah, but then it's like, do you want to have sex? Do you want to continue to live your truth as a straight man?
5: I have a friend that says they have a coworker that bleeds super easily.
4: Yeah.
5: Like all the time.
2: Like hemophilia.
5: And it's like
4: really nosebleeds and stuff.
5: Just like cut, like gets cut easily and stuff like that. So.
2: Okay. So everyone's going more gay.
4: Yeah. I've seen people that bruise super easy.
0: Bruise
4: you look at them and like, dude, what the hell happened to your arm?
2: They never know where it came
4: from. What causes that?
0: Yeah. I'm a very overzealous scratcher. So when I get an itch, I scratch until I bleed.
4: Didn't you do that? You were like
2: literally,
4: talking about how you woke up.
2: Literally woke myself up scratching at my arms the other night.
0: Yeah.
4: Really?
2: Yeah.
4: Like, was that a dream you were having?
2: I don't know. I don't know if I was just really dry or if I'm allergic to something, but I woke myself up like, what in the hell?
0: But have you ever drawn blood?
2: Yes.
0: Yes.
4: Dude, I woke up the other night, middle of the night, but my arm was asleep. Like completely dead. It felt like it weighed 400 pounds. Mm-hmm. And I went to go see what time it was. So I reached over to, tap the screen on my phone so it would light up so I could see the time.
5: Uh-huh.
4: Now I wanted to turn the light off. So the little button on the side that you had to push. Mm-hmm. But because my hand was so asleep, I couldn't get the strength.
2: Oh, yeah.
4: Do you ever have that?
0: Just grip it?
2: You can't squeeze down.
4: You can't squeeze. Mm-hmm. You have no grip strength because your arm's completely asleep.
5: Yep.
4: My hand, again, feels like it's probably three times the size that it normally would be.
2: Yeah.
4: And I couldn't turn the stupid thing off.
2: Or you try so hard to move your arm, you hit yourself in the head.
4: Yeah, you have to use your other arm to pick
0: lift
4: up this arm and move it out of the way.
2: Exactly.
4: Yeah, all right, so that one's easy. Yeah, 1% more.
8: Would you rather always be bleeding randomly from a somewhere noticeable?
9: No.
8: Or every time you have sex with your wife, you get 1% more gay.
4: 1% more gay. Morgan?
7: Yeah, gay.
4: All right, there we go. These are the low-res logic dudes. Next one.
6: Would you rather Down syndrome be contagious, or every time a crowd sings Sweet Caroline, every bop, bop, ba lowers the world's average IQ by 1 point?
4: So Sweet Caroline, we're there anyway. Yeah. I feel like I don't know what the effect is, or like how everything has become like real life Idiocracy.
2: Yeah,
0: right. But we're already there.
4: We're already there.
2: We're gonna have to ban this song though if this is gonna happen.
4: Yeah, it's a great song. I love the song.
2: You can't hear it again.
4: Jewish Elvis, right?
2: That's right.
4: Neil Diamond.
0: Yeah.
4: Sweet Caroline.
0: Yeah, because how often does that happen, really?
2: I don't know. Have you ever done karaoke or Oktoberfest? Yeah. No.
7: Every baseball game at Fenway Park?
2: Yeah.
4: Random bars just comes on.
0: Yeah, no.
2: We'll get dumb real quick.
0: Yeah. But yeah, Sweet Caroline.
4: You know what I mean?
2: We're there.
4: Yeah. It's
5: hell yeah, bro.
4: Yeah. It's, come on. Okay. Here, one more?
2: Yeah.
4: All right, would you rather?
6: Would you rather attend a little person conference wearing a shirt that says, God forgot to finish you? Yes. Or attend a Jewish festival and set up a bagel booth with a sign that says, Goys eat free. Everyone else, it's going to holocaust you.
7: Oh, first.
4: What?
0: Dang.
4: That one was kind of convoluted.
5: Yeah, I understand.
2: Not really.
4: Wait, hold on.
6: Would you rather attend a little person conference wearing a shirt that says, God forgot to finish you?
4: Okay.
6: Or attend a Jewish festival and set up a bagel booth with a sign that says...
4: All right, so I'm setting up a booth.
2: Yeah, a bagel booth.
4: A bagel booth at a Jewish
2: festival
4: with a sign that says...
6: Goys eat free. Everyone else, it's going to holocaust
2: you. What eats free? Okay, so do you know what a goy is?
0: Goys.
2: A goy just means a non-Jewish person.
0: Non-Jew.
4: Oh.
2: So they eat free, but everybody else who's Jewish is going to holocaust you.
4: Oh.
2: So which is more offensive? Which would you rather do?
0: I could see Morgan doing the t-shirt by choice.
2: Anyway.
7: I would love to go to a convention. Yes. Honestly.
2: Would you wear the shirt?
7: Hell yeah.
4: You know what? I would do the bagel thing. I'll tell you why. Because again, I was... one of the only kids who wasn't Jewish.
2: Yeah.
4: Among all my friends where I grew up in New Jersey.
0: Mm-hmm.
4: And one thing I've always admired is the sense of humor that seems to go, like, because I grew up with a bunch of, like, Christian, you know, Catholics and, you know, everything.
2: A little uptight.
4: Like, in like family and whatever. Yeah. Like, yeah, and they have no sense of humor about any of that, right? But the Jews always seem to have, like, I go to their, you know, get-togethers for the holidays and the different things, bar and bat mitzvahs and everything. And everybody seemed to be just having such a great time and not taking anything super serious. Now, there were, you know, of course, a couple, like, really hardcore rules. But in general, there seemed to be a sense of humor about it.
2: Because how do you survive this one without a sense of humor?
4: I think that would be the more comfortable situation. Right? Like, they're both uncomfortable.
0: Yeah, I mean, they both
5: the way
0: are.
5: It's presented.
2: You know? I don't know.
4: Yeah, because I'd be like, you know, like, with my bagel stand.
2: It's a pun. What
4: come
2: do you
4: on.
2: Want?
4: Come on, getting? Yeah. We're getting, right?
3: The Woody Show. Welcome.

0: refreshing.
1: It has a good throat burn.
2: Oh my God.
3: The Woody Show is back.
4: Heard Menace in one of his commercials talking about Raising Cane's.
5: Yes.
4: And they are part of this really dumb lawsuit. Dumb lawsuit of the day. Raising Cane's. They have filed a lawsuit after the landlord of its Boston Back Bay location tried to evict the restaurant because it smells like chicken fingers.
6: I wonder why.
4: What? You leased the space to Raising Cane's Chicken Fingers.
5: It's in the name.
4: You want to evict them because it smells like chicken fingers? It's so dumb this is even...
7: How's that real?
6: I would charge extra for delicious chicken smell.
4: So the chain's location there opened in 2022 in a roughly 100-year-old building, and its lease runs through 2037. They spent over $200,000, Raising Cane's did, trying to reduce the odors, but we're told in January the lease would be terminated anyway.
6: What?
5: Wow, that is, and they're making them. It sounds like a building problem.
4: Yeah.
5: You know?
4: Let's see. The chain claims the real problem is the landlord's poorly built out office space and alleges the landlord is also trying to pressure Raising Cane's into giving up its exclusive chicken restaurant lease provision so that Panda Express can move in next door.
6: Oh, there you go.
7: Then it's going to smell like Chinese food.
4: No.
7: That was one of my favorite smells growing up, like walking by a KFC.
4: Mm-hmm.
7: Oh, like so pump it out more.
4: Good. Another dumb lawsuit in the news. A tourist from Germany suing a taco place in New York City. And it's not the food was bad or anything. He's suing because he says the salsa was too spicy and it caused him some tummy problems.
6: Oh, you can sue for that?
4: His claim says that he had no idea how, quote, dangerous the sauces were.
6: Okay.
4: And that his Apple Watch showed that his pulse went up while he was eating.
7: Right.
4: That might happen. The experience had, quote, practically forbidden him from eating spicy food ever again, and that he is seeking damages as a result. Now, good news, common sense has prevailed. The judge took one look at this and tossed out the case.
7: Okay, get out of here. Yeah.
4: The judge told him that a quick Google search would have told him how spicy salsa could be.
6: Yeah. You ever had salsa?
4: But here's the thing, dude. You can literally file a lawsuit over anything.
7: People make a living doing it.
4: Yeah, and they like the people who aren't even handicapped just walking around, trying to get people on. Oh well, this is 3/4 of an inch, too steep of a step.
6: Of an incline
4: Whatever.
6: Yeah. This doorway isn't.
4: Yeah. So it's unfair to, they're not turning around handing that money over to handicap organizations or anything. Nope. That's that's how they make, their money.
5: Billable hours.
4: Yeah.
7: These people look in the mirror at night.
6: Yeah.
4: Mm-hmm. Yeah.
7: And they don't vomit at their own reflection.
4: They don't do any of the work. It's not like they're lawyers and they're doing the work. All they do is they contact a lawyer who would take the case.
6: Yeah.
4: So this is just a really lazy way to get paid.
6: Yeah.
4: You know, or just to try to get paid.
6: Yeah.
7: Well, people
4: like
7: work.
4: The salsa was too spicy. The chicken fingers smelled like chicken fingers.
6: What? How dare they?
7: People work really hard to not work.
6: I know.
7: Really?
6: If you just put that effort into actually working.
4: More Woody Show next.
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1057 The Point, Everything Alternative. We are The Woody Show. Thank you for being here. I'm Woody. That's Greg Gorey. We got Menace. Gina Grad. Seabass is here. We got Sammy. Morgan is here. She does a lot of stuff. She's one of our associate producers. She is the one going through all the phone calls all the time. Also, the after-hours voicemail, because even when the show wraps up, you can always go back, tap into that after-hours voicemail. Same number that you're calling during the show, 877-44-WOODY. But if you're listening later, catching like maybe the podcast, or you think about something later you want to tell us about, you can just use that same number. We made it simple because we realized that the public's pretty stupid. Overall, not you. Just in general, the public. You know these other people that we're dealing with. Again, 877-44-WOODY. 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
2: All right, welcome back.
3: Hey.
2: Dumb things that you've done for love. Or as a, you know, younger person, you know, we've heard different stories, people on the show doing
4: crazy stuff.
2: Yeah, stupid things. Well, employees at a bus depot, they were doing their rounds in the parking lot, and they realized that one of the buses was missing. And they assumed that a driver had accidentally, you know, taken the wrong one.
3: What?
2: Something simple mistake, right? So they go back, they look at the security cameras, and they saw this random person climb on the bus into the driver's seat and just drove off with this bus. So by the time they looked at the GPS tracking system, the bus was already 80 miles away from the bus depot. They called the cops to pull it over. Cops caught up to it. They were surprised. It was a 15-year-old kid who was behind the wheel, and he had just picked up his girlfriend from school.
4: Aww.
2: And was on his way to drop the bus back off at the depot.
5: Oh, nice.
4: He was just coming back.
3: Borrowing it.
4: He's going to be right back.
5: He knew how to drive it.
3: I know.
2: Police admitted that he did drive the bus pretty well. There wasn't a scratch on it. Obviously, that doesn't matter. He was still arrested and charged, you know, for the theft.
4: Aww.
3: For the borrowing.
4: Yeah.
2: That
3: would be fun to try to drive a bus, though.
2: Yeah.
5: I've driven like pretty big U-Hauls.
3: Yeah.
5: Not like bus level size. That has to be difficult, at least on the turns, right?
4: Well, my biggest thing that I always get afraid of is, when do you know when to brake? You know, like, you have to do it so much farther out than, like, when you're zipping around in your little car.
2: You need more braking distance.
4: That's
2: for sure.
4: That's the thing that scares me.
6: Oh, really? For me, it's the turning, because you need a wide turn, right?
4: Wide berth.
2: Yeah.
4: No.
2: Yep. I think it's cold driving big stuff.
3: Yeah, I think the biggest thing I ever drove was an RV.
4: That's
3: like a
4: big
3: full-on RV.
4: Oh, that's
3: damn.
4: Cool.
3: Yeah, I didn't enjoy it.
2: That's cool.
3: And then the U-Haul while towing a car.
4: Oh, that was scary.
3: AF.
4: I'd be so scared I'd fishtail.
3: Like, when you tow stuff, you don't realize how much it affects the drive.
2: Yeah, that's cool. We had, you know, the station back when I was, you know, interning and, you know, working my way up.
3: Yeah.
2: We would have these big trucks that had these, like, radio towers that would extend out of them.
3: Yes, those poles.
2: It was called a MARTI unit.
3: Yeah.
2: Right?
3: Uh-huh.
2: Mm-hmm. It was just so you could, you know, have a live broadcast out somewhere.
4: Oh.
2: Like, you see the television trucks, you know?
4: Right. Yeah.
2: And the little tower comes up out of it, extends out. It's like an extending thing. So I would drive that thing around, man. And that felt big just because there was such a high clearance, you know, going under, you know, overpasses, things like that. I drove that. I drove some of those bigger, like, you know, like delivery trucks, you know, they have like the thing on the back where if you got like a refrigerator in the back, you can put it on there. It's got a hydraulic kind of lift off the back of it. I've driven one of those
3: things.
5: Dude. Oh, that antenna thing. I was laughing the whole time because, you know, my buddy Showbiz, he's a morning show guy.
2: Yeah.
5: When we were doing promotions, he forgot to bring down the antenna while we're driving back into the, into the parking garage.
2: Yeah. Totally. Took it off.
5: Knocked it off.
2: Yeah. Yeah. There were people that did that over the years.
3: Yeah. It was fun.
2: There was one guy that drove off and the stupid thing's still up. He forgot to put it down.
4: Yeah. Oh, no.
2: I mean, the whole thing's like fully extended.
3: Yeah.
5: That station.
2: People are yelling at him. Hey.
5: Yeah. That station we worked at, we also had an ice cream truck. That was pretty cool.
2: Yeah.
5: Yeah. That we got to drive around.
4: Oh, nice.
5: Yeah. We had an ice cream truck. We had a full on like tour bus. Like, this is back in the day, like, early dot-com boom, so there was a lot of money. Like, an Escalade, a Hummer, like, all these cool vehicles.
6: What did the ice cream truck have? Like, was it standard, like, oh, here's my Ninja Turtle
5: kinda,
6: that we're selling you, or
5: it,
6: what is it?
5: It looked like a regular ice cream truck, but the freezer inside wasn't, like, I don't know, it wasn't custom or anything. It looked like a freezer that we just bought from the store and put in there.
2: Okay.
5: Huh. Yeah. But it was cool to drive around. People loved it.
2: Yeah.
5: We should get one. A Woody Show ice cream truck.
2: That was big for a while, getting things like that. Also, they're used to, like, radio stations would have, they would drive this big, what looked like a giant boombox.
4: Oh, yeah.
2: And have it set up, and they have, like, a little broadcast table inside of it. And so, you know, the DJs would be inside broadcasting from inside of the boombox.
3: Yeah, but, like, want to watch that?
5: Ice cream truck, food truck is more on brand for us.
2: Yeah, absolutely. 877-44-WOODY. 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We did this game once before. did this happen as a kid or did this happen when I was just a drunk adult?
3: I love it.
2: Yeah, you know, like driving off with the mast still up.
3: Yeah,
2: right.
3: Yeah, exactly.
2: Mm-hmm. Yeah. So what's this something like, and everything's in the hat. Mm-hmm. We'll just draw one out. I'll tell everybody what it says, and then we have to guess, did this person do it as a kid or was it something that happened when they were a drunk adult? 877-44-WOODY. 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
7: 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It's a cooler and cloudier day out there in St. Louis today. There's a high of 81 today and a low of 70.

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Woody, Greg, Menace, Gina Grad, Seabass, Sammy. We got Morgan. I realize it's a lot of people. You and I, we have somewhat of a history. Some of us, we don't know each other at all, but that is changing moment by moment, day by day. Thank you for being here and hanging out with us. 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

0: right, so this is... You do this as a drunk, or as a drunk person, like a drunk adult, or as a kid. So I'm going to grab one of the things out of the hat here. Everybody in the studio submitted something into the hat.
1: Mm-hmm.
0: And I'll read what it says, and then we have to try to figure out, number one, who it belongs to.
2: All right.
0: And then, did they do this as a kid or when they were a drunk adult?
1: Okay.
3: Got it.
0: All right. All right, see, this one says, I puked up large chunks of hot dog into my bed, just swept them under the covers, and forgot about them until I had to change the sheets. I already have a guess on that one.
4: Menace yesterday.
0: Yeah. I say, that sounds like menace.
1: Menace all this morning.
2: Is Tyler part of this?
5: Is sober adult an option?
0: By the way, it's just people here in the studio right now, right?
2: Okay.
0: Yes.
1: I think so.
0: Like, is Morgan's not in here at the moment?
2: All right.
0: Tyler, Board, and all those guys are not in here at the moment. Okay. So I'm going with Menace only because Menace has more puking stories than anybody I know.
1: Yeah. When you said puke, I knew who it was.
2: And I love puking.
4: Eats things way too fast.
5: Yeah. Mm-hmm.
1: And discards it in a disgusting way, I'm like under the sheets.
4: That's true.
2: I'm trying to narrow it down by who would be eating hot dogs. In the room.
0: Menace.
1: Menace. Nice try.
4: He very famously puked at a company party we had and just put it in a cup and left it on the floor.
0: Yeah, behind a planter.
2: Because and I'm a planter. Professional.
0: Yeah.
5: Right. I'm going to say Gina. Only because... I don't know.
1: I don't know either.
5: I don't think Menace would say the covers. I think he would say the blanket. Oh. That's my one reasoning.
2: I love getting under the covers.
0: All right. Whose story is it?
4: It is... Adult Seabass. Adult Seabass.
1: Disgusting.
2: The glizzy.
0: You forgot about it?
4: Well, here's in college, and so that helps a lot because our beds were in lofts above the rooms. The rooms were tiny little things in the frat house, so you would build up a loft above you that you would climb a ladder up into.
5: Right.
4: And so getting down to like go to the bathroom and puke, no way.
5: Dude, take forever.
4: It takes forever.
2: You would die.
4: And of course, I love eating cold. So like I would then and now would buy a whole package of hot dogs and just eat them cold.
1: Oh my God.
2: Why?
4: And then, just drunk, like, I don't want to go down the stairs. Bleh. And then you forget, we wake, because it goes into a corner and there's stuff over there. And like, oh, look. And then, a week later, what's that?
5: Oh, God.
0: That's a drunk adult sea bass.
2: All right.
0: The hot dog store.
1: And for the record, Greg, I actually, for whatever reason, hate the word covers.
5: Oh, really?
1: Yeah, like the covers.
0: Really?
1: Yeah, I hate it.
0: Oh. How do you feel about hot dogs?
5: The blankets?
0: You like hot dogs?
1: Cooked, yeah.
0: Yeah,
5: cooked.
0: Oh, they're already cooked, right?
5: They are.
1: Warmed.
0: Warmed.
5: Heated. Okay.
0: All right, so this happened as a kid or as a drunk adult. Whose story do you think this is? It says, I walked around on my knees with a pillow in front of me and made everyone call me a pillow person.
2: I think that's easy.
0: You do?
2: Yeah. No, that'd be Gina.
6: That sounds like Gina.
2: Yeah.
4: Because it's very attention seeking.
6: Oh, okay. I think it's child Gina.
4: Narcissistic.
5: Yeah, I agree. Gina, Gina as a kid.
0: Child Gina. Yeah. I'm the tour between Gina and Sammy on this one. I will say, I'll say Gina.
1: Hmm.
0: I'm going Gina, child.
5: Gina, child.
0: Gina, child.
2: Oh, Gina, adult.
0: Gina, adult.
6: Gina,
5: that's
6: child.
5: Not an option.
0: All right.
5: It's not sober adult.
4: For variety, I'll go Sammy, child.
1: Yeah, okay. I think Sammy, child, too.
0: Whose story is this?
1: Okay, it's me. And,
0: wow, you already told us.
1: And I was an adult, and I was not drunk, but I was super high.
0: Okay, well.
1: And do you guys remember?
0: Compromise.
1: Yeah, do you guys remember in the 80s, the pillow people, the toy?
0: No.
1: It was a pillow. It was mostly for little girls. It was a pillow with a head and arms and legs.
0: It's called Pillow People?
1: Yeah.
6: Oh, yes, I know exactly what you're talking about.
1: I was sitting with a pillow like that, and I realized it, and I started crying. I was laughing so hard. I was like, I'm the pillow person. So I was walking around
0: things?
1: Like that. Yes.
0: I've never seen these.
1: Yes. So I was walking around being like, I'm
0: wow. When
1: person.
0: What were you high on?
1: Weed.
0: Oh, weed. Okay.
4: Yeah. So these are like
1: they're literally pillows with arms and legs.
6: DJ Tanner famously had one.
1: Sure. Yeah. And when I realized that's what I looked like, it was on for the rest of the night.
0: Yeah. All right, here, let's grab another one. Was this someone in this room as a kid or a drunk adult when this happened? I was walking down a dock ramp to get onto a sailboat, Greg.
2: Easy. All right, next.
0: Tripped and fell and all the cups we were going to use on the boat rolled into the water. I probably could have grabbed them, but was too afraid of killer whales.
6: Mm.
0: Mm. All right. Whales. So I was walking down a dock ramp to get onto a sailboat, tripped and fell. All the cups we were going to use on the boat rolled into the water. I probably could have grabbed them, but I was too afraid of killer whales. I'm definitely going
2: drunk Greg.
0: Drunk
2: Greg.
0: Adult.
2: I think possible this is Sammy.
5: I think Sammy, like the great Cape Cod kind of family vacation.
4: Yeah. Unlike Greg.
1: Yeah. I'm getting kind of a drunk adult menace vibe and like suddenly afraid of like a killer whale. Like, is that a thing?
4: Greg has littered in the ocean before.
5: Yes, true.
0: Yeah. Oh, that's
1: Greg,
0: true.
1: I thought you were anti-litter in the ocean.
5: I am. That's why that's my number one source of shame.
1: Yeah, that's why I don't think it's you.
0: I definitely think drunk doll, but man, who?
2: There's a secondary Sammy on this one.
5: I'm saying kid Sammy.
0: Kid Sammy?
6: I'm saying drunk Greg.
1: I'm saying drunk menace.
0: Yeah, I'm going drunk menace.
1: Yeah.
0: Same. Drunk adult menace.
1: Yeah, yes. Yeah, drunk child menace.
0: Kid you never Sammy. Know. Yeah. Seabass.
4: Yeah, I've got just Greg's the easiest one. I don't want to go against. Greg. I don't overthink it.
0: All right. Whose story is this?
5: That's mine. But I was not drunk.
2: Oh, we played the world's easiest game.
0: I was at the yacht club.
5: I was a little kid.
0: It was right after my water polo.
5: It was
0: game.
5: A little kid. And,
1: and my Rolex just got out of lacrosse.
2: Fell in the water.
5: I dropped all the cups that we were supposed to use
0: on the yacht.
5: On the boat. It was a janky ass sailboat. And I had just seen a movie called Orca.
0: Yeah.
5: And I thought, here I am at the dock of a marina. And I thought there'd be killer whales in it. I'm like, I'm not grabbing these cups. I was like 7 or something like that. Yeah.
0: That's how you play, was it a kid or a drunk adult?
1: That's fun.
4: 1977. Orca.
0: 1977. Yeah. So as a kid, like, there was no Amazon Prime to watch these terrible movies.
1: Yeah.
0: So
1: where
0: did the movie, did you actually go and, like, rent it?
5: I might have aired on TV.
2: I went to the matinee.
0: I watched it in our home theater. Yeah.
4: Jaws came out in 1975, so I think I know what their inspiration and ripoff was.
5: Oh, totally.
0: All right, more Woody shows coming.

0: is this. I'm just gonna read you this. Direct.
1: Okay.
0: Direct. As written. Breakups are painful enough on their own, but the way we talk about them can make the experience even harder. Phrases like, he got dumped or she got dumped add unnecessary shame to an already emotional situation. Mm-hmm. The language suggests someone was, quote, thrown away, turning what might simply be a relationship ending into a humiliating personal rejection. Breakups naturally trigger core emotions like sadness, fear, and anger, which people need to process in order to heal. But when shame gets layered on top, often through harsh wording or social stigma, it can block emotional recovery and lead to damaging thoughts about self-worth.
1: Mm-hmm. Okay.
0: Instead, use more neutral language, like saying a relationship ended or they broke up, emphasizing that validation and compassion from others and from oneself help people move through loss and begin healing.
1: Mm. Did somebody die?
2: Can we just eliminate all humanities from colleges, please? This is what they do.
1: Or
2: over
1: should
2: there.
1: We just eliminate all humanity?
2: Well, this is a version
0: we
2: of.
0: We need to avoid phrase. He got dumped or she got dumped.
3: That's exactly what happened.
1: Yeah, who dumped
2: person,
1: who?
2: They're unhoused.
0: Yeah, it's just it's a term.
1: Urban
0: it's a,
1: campers.
0: It, like you're, if you want to read into it, you can. Yep. But you're choosing to read into it.
3: When I got dumped, I got thrown in the trash.
1: Yeah, right. That's literally, how it feels.
3: Yeah. The what happened?
0: That's how I told.
2: You're a trash person.
0: That's how I told you. Didn't want to be with you anymore.
3: Yeah.
0: He put you in a trash can.
3: Right. And then I put all this stuff in the trash can.
1: Good, there you go.
4: I don't know. At what age do you have to be where you just like get over things quickly? Like I get when you're in like your 20s and you're a teenager, like it's
3: it ruins
4: the
3: your
4: world.
3: Life.
4: Yeah. But like I think by the time you're maybe 30, dude,
0: maybe it's based on experience, like, you know, prior experience. So certain things hang with you longer than other things. Right?
1: Well, yeah. I mean, when you're young, everything
0: you're, quote,
1: feels
0: traumatized more by things, you know, that, you know, opened an old wound kind of
4: but
0: thing.
4: But it's like I started thinking, I go, am I dead inside or like,
3: you just don't care.
0: I know.
4: Like, yeah,
0: I know,
4: it sucked.
0: Dude.
4: It didn't work out. Okay.
2: What's dwelling up in hell?
4: Yeah, what am I dwelling on?
1: There's got to be a happy medium between this person and the people who consciously uncouple. Like, we got to just... The first time I ever heard that phrase, the only time, was Gwyneth Paltrow.
2: These are the same people, by the way.
4: Yeah.
2: That's just rephrasing.
1: Two sides of the same coin.
2: Yeah, that's the same person.
0: Yeah.
4: Yeah.
0: The person that wrote that got dumped. Effing deal with it, says the 801. That's true.
2: Therapy's
1: that's
2: great.
1: What it's called.
3: I don't know what the exact age is, but you kind of transition from wanting to needing. Like, when you're younger, you think, I need to be in this relationship.
1: Mm-hmm. Yeah.
3: And then when you're older, you're like, I want to be in this relationship.
1: Yeah, exactly. Yeah. That's
3: but
1: maturity.
3: But I don't need to be.
1: There it is. I want to be with you. I don't need to be with
3: you.
0: Right. Some people act as if they have to have a relationship. They cannot be on their own.
3: Right. But the older you get, it should be. You want to be.
0: It should be.
4: Yeah.
3: Should be.
0: It should be that way.
3: Much but like you shouldn't worry.
0: These things come out almost like bulletins to society. Like, all right, guys, so we've made an update from now on.
1: Yeah. Everybody gather around.
3: Uh-huh. U-turns are homophobic now.
0: Well, it's like when you're reading things online, and I realize that people are trying not to get flagged. But the fact that it would even get flagged in the first place, like unalived.
1: Yeah, there's a lot of that.
2: People are using that phrase you just said in real life speech now. I catch those words migrating from the internet to real life all the time.
1: The same thing with that is people like, so anyway, when she got essayed, and I go, she wrote an essay? Like, what are we talking about?
0: What was it?
1: Essayed.
0: What is essayed?
1: Sexual assault.
0: Oh.
1: But you say S-A.
4: Shout out to my essays.
0: Hello.
2: Oh, and by the way, Adobe PDFs have gotten a real bad name recently.
0: Oh, right.
2: Because you're not.
0: You can't say pedophile.
2: You're a PDF file.
0: PDF file.
1: Oh, no.
0: Yeah, I've seen that.
1: Or you're funny, super,
0: I've seen that.
1: You're super into hardcore corn.
3: Corn, yeah.
0: Yeah.
1: That's a big one.
0: Yeah, it's like when your iPhone corrects you, like, oh, man, I really ducked up.
1: I sure didn't.
2: But see, here's the thing, Woody, is all this language, like you said, that comes out as a memo from whatever. Okay, first you just laugh it off, but eventually it gets into corporate speak, and eventually people will get fired for not using the right and have been fired for not right using that kind of language.
0: Yeah, did you just tell whoever Greg in sales that he got dumped?
1: Yeah.
3: Right.
2: No.
3: We're going to have to
1: That's aggressive.
0: Yeah.
3: We're going to have to put a pin in that and talk about that.
1: Yeah. See, we're going to have to circle back.
2: That's because we're talking about conduct.
1: Let's address the pain points. Yeah.
0: 877-44 Woody. What a dumb world. Send us a text over to 22987. We'll be right back. 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
3: Dude, so I think Greg and I, we have the worst memories.
4: Well, I do.
3: Well, you for sure. You hold the number one position.
4: For sure. Yeah,
5: terrible.
4: But you're also a savant in certain ways. I think everything.
3: I think everybody is. Everybody's got that one thing, you know, that they are, you know, you could be completely oblivious about certain things, but they're really great at the one thing. Mm-hmm. I've always, like, how can you remember a song, all the lyrics from like 20 years ago, but you forget why you walk into a room
5: every day,
4: and or you're looking for your keys while you're holding them.
5: all the time.
3: I said that the other day. I was upstairs getting ready for bed, and I'm like, oh, I got to go downstairs for something. So I to the laundry room, whatever. And so I go downstairs.
4: Like, why am I here?
3: I walked into the laundry room. I go, what'd I come down here for?
5: Yep. Mm.
6: Yeah.
3: Could not remember. And I'm like, oh. I went right back upstairs.
6: There's been some studies on this, and they're saying that we're over consuming things where our brain can, I think that we can do like four or five different things.
7: I've been doing that since I was a little kid, and I think it's a shortcut thing that we use. So like our brains were like, oh, I need to go to the laundry room or something. Mm-hmm. So your brain remembers that as a shortcut. It then says, okay, we'll worry about what we're going for later.
4: Just get me there and I'll remember it.
5: Well, there's also something called the doorway effect. Specifically, when you walk into another room through another doorway, your brain resets and you're like, wait, why am I here?
6: It's a different dimension.
3: Let's just break down for, you know, why you can remember like song lyrics from forever ago, but not why you walked in a room. They say it's because your brain uses different types of memory. So that's what you're talking about, CBS, right? Like, so lyrics get stored in long-term memory, and that's strengthened by repetition and emotion and rhythm and just multiple brain systems were all working together.
5: Right.
3: But everyday crap, like, you know, grabbing something from the other room, that relies on that short-term working memory, which only holds the small bits of information, easy to disrupt. Whoa. Very like, hey, look at the shiny thing. Mm-hmm. Kind of. So when you change locations, your brain resets, and that's what you're talking
5: about.
3: The
5: doorway effect.
3: Resets that thought, causing a blank moment. And psychologists call that roomnesia.
5: Oh, I like that better.
3: And then now we've also learned now the doorway effect.
5: I like roomnesia.
4: So just stay where you are, and you'll remember.
5: And you'll never have a problem.
3: Yeah. Forgetting like why you walked in, not necessarily a sign that your memory's failing, Greg. Because I guess the main point here is like no need to go get that MRI just yet. But how your brain organizes what's important and what's temporary.
6: Okay, real quick, you want to play a game?
3: Sure.
6: 1, 2, 3. What's the first song lyrics that come to your mind? 1, 2, 3. We built this city.
3: Oh, really?
6: We built this city on rock and roll. Uh-huh. I don't know why. That's the first one I thought of.
5: The first one that came to mind was I'm a Barbie Girl.
3: Oh, are you really? Serious?
5: I don't know why.
3: Snap the power.
6: Snap the power?
3: Look at the grip of the web. I snap attack front to back in this thing called rap.
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6: 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It's a cooler and cloudier day out there in St. Louis today. There's a high of 81 today and a low of 70.
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Everything alternative. It's the Woody Show. I'm Woody. I think some of us know each other, right? Others not, but thank you for being here. These are some of my friends. We've got Greg Gorey. Menace is here. He's the social media director of the show. Gina Grad is here. You might know her if you listen to the Adam Carolla podcast. She was Adam's co-host on the Adam Carolla show for about 8 years before we hired her here. And then you got Seabass. Seabass is also known as the Cartnark. So if you have ever seen Cartnarks on social media, YouTube, Instagram, that is Agent Sebastian right there. That is Seabass, one of my producers here at the Woody Show. Sammy is our executive producer. We got Morgan. The phones, they're open. 877-44-WOODY. 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

0: is your guilty pleasure song? You can tell us what yours is. Something that you tell about. I love that song.
1: No.
0: Really?
1: Really? Why?
2: You? You don't totally want to admit to it.
0: Yeah. Like, people would never think that you'd be into that song.
2: Yeah.
0: I mean, obviously, these...
2: That's why it's guilty.
0: I'm looking at the list of songs here. I don't know who they belong to. I'm not sure who's guilty pleasure. That's our whole game here, is figuring out whose guilty pleasure song this is. So, these are all songs I think that everybody will recognize.
1: Mm-hmm.
0: Regardless of whatever you're into.
2: And you'd consider these guilty pleasures because you see the list?
0: It depends on the person.
2: Okay.
0: Right? Because these are all well known. These are all, I'm looking, these are all big songs. I'll play the clip and then you just make your guess for each one. And then we'll go around and find out who it belongs to.
1: Got it.
3: All right.
0: All right. So the first guilty pleasure song, first one here.

0: whose guilty pleasure song is Justin Bieber's Baby?
1: Are we guessing right now?
0: Don't not out loud.
1: Oh, okay.
0: Just write your guess down.
2: Okay.
1: Got it.
0: Yeah, because then we find out that it eliminates somebody from the other songs, right?
1: See, look how smart you are.
0: Right? Oh, babe.
1: Planned out.
0: All right. The next one is Madonna. Vogue.

0: That's our Air Force Ones, like, still kind of, like, not cool.
1: Like, dad shoes?
2: Yeah, total dad shoes.
0: Are they really? I see them. Every, like, when you go into, like, a Foot Locker or whatever, yeah, they got a ton of them. They seem to be really pushing them.
2: Oh, yeah.
1: To dads.
2: That's why.
0: That's why?
2: It's unk status. That's why you'd see.
0: Unk status.
2: That's why you see a lot of them.
0: Yeah.
2: Because normally you wouldn't if they were hot. You know?
0: Okay.
1: They're not rare.
2: It was a hot shoe. Well,
1: I still love them.
0: I do like the Air Force Ones, but guess what, guys? I'm a dad.
3: Yep. Yeah,
4: you're you can.
0: What did you say, Greg? There was something we were talking about recently.
3: People, yeah, we were talking about this with Joe Coy, and I said, I hate it when people try to insult you with a fact. Like, oh, Woody, you're wearing dad shoes.
0: Well, yeah, you're a dad.
3: Or, wow, man. Greg, that picture of you and Mario, it's you look so gay. Yeah. Okay, wow, I'm gay. Neat. It's not an insult.
0: All right.
1: It's just a fact.
0: Whose guilty pleasure song is this? This one
5: goes. Go easy, help me, baby.
0: Adele.

0: got your guess written down?
1: Yep.
0: Reluctantly. What I chose to do. Yeah, on the text, man, like, I want to read some of these, but we don't want to influence anybody's guesses.
2: Yeah.
0: I want to leave that pure, say.
3: Yeah.
0: Let's see. All right, next one. Next one. Who's guilty pleasure song is this?

0: Oh, everybody got their guess written down?
1: Yep.
0: Yeah. Listen, man, you guys are really struggling.
2: Hard, this is so hard.
0: You guys are really struggling with this one. Yeah, okay. I got one more. Again, the options are going to be Woody, Gina, Greg, Menace, Sammy, Morgan. Okay? Seabass is way too cool to participate.
3: Yeah, there was no way that was going
0: to
3: happen.
0: And,
2: just the coolest.
0: In this. All right, here, last one. Whose guilty pleasure song is this? Taylor Swift.
3: I have no idea.
0: The Fate of Ophelia.

0: That's what she said.
1: I think a couple of you put in a couple Guilty Pleasure songs.
0: What's that?
1: I think a couple people like submitted two songs. So I'm like, that's got to be that, but that's got to be that.
2: I kept on changing. I'm scratching out stuff. And I know. Then, like,
3: now that we hear the final one, I'm reevaluating everything. Yeah. Wait, that's all of them?
2: Yeah.
0: Mm-hmm.
4: 1, 2, 3.
3: Sammy,
4: four,
3: did you
4: five,
3: put one in?
4: Six.
3: There's no Diddy song.
1: Oh, good.
3: Show
0: of hands. Who's getting?
3: I've been waiting like 5 minutes to say that.
0: Good.
2: It's too easy.
0: All right.
1: Sitting on that one.
0: Here, let's give everybody a chance to look at their guesses.
1: Ooh.
0: We'll break and then we'll come back with the answers and give everybody a chance to text over which ones you think you, which one are you most confident on?
5: Yeah, that last one.
0: Because I'm not going to ask you to text all six guesses, but of all the thing, all those songs that you heard, which one are you the most confident that you know who it belongs to? Text the song and the person it belongs to over to 22987. We will find out who it belongs to next here on The Woody Show. Hang on.
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0: Thank you.
1: The Woodney Show.
2: Ever got their guesses, their finalized guesses?
3: Yeah, reluctantly.
2: I asked everybody to let Bort know a guilty pleasure song.
3: Yep.
2: Now, these are all big songs. But who says it's their guilty pleasure? And guesses are kind of all over the place. On, oh, yeah.
4: Our list is scratched out so many times.
2: On the on the text. So we'll just go in the order in which we rolled them out. And the first one is Justin Bieber's Baby. My guess is this belongs to Gina Grebb.
4: Mm.
3: Really?
5: Interesting.
2: Yeah, because this doesn't feel like a Gina song at all. Like, I think the easy guess would be like a Sammy, because she would love something like this.
3: Totally, and she wouldn't be guilty about it.
5: Right,
3: it
5: would
3: be,
2: and she wouldn't feel
3: guilty. But I don't think Gina would either. That's why I guessed Menace.
2: Menace.
5: Yeah, that's
3: a good one.
5: Because,
3: you know, he loves JT.
5: Right.
2: Okay.
5: Ludacris.
3: JB.
5: Now, yeah. I guessed Menace and scratched it out and put Woody, because that is, like, the farthest thing I could think of.
3: Okay, no, Woody was there. The dark horse and all of it.
4: Who'd you guess, Menace? I went with the easy one, and I picked Sammy.
2: Sammy? Mm-hmm. Sammy, who'd you guess?
6: Menace.
2: All right, Morgan?
6: I think it's Sammy's.
2: Sammy's? All right, who's guilty pleasure song?
5: This is the catchiest song of all time.
6: Okay.
5: You can't
6: help
5: it.
6: Okay.
2: I hate it.
6: That kind
5: of course, but, like, it's thing. So catchy.
2: I like more the current day Bieber stuff.
3: Yeah,
2: I
3: forget, like, songs I don't hate.
5: I do, too.
4: Uh-huh.
2: Tell me what you do. Tell me what you do. Like, whatever.
4: You're all about the Swag album?
2: Yeah, whatever that one was. Like, yeah, I forget.
3: I don't know.
2: Yeah, I forget.
5: But
2: the
5: are
2: name
5: you saying
2: of the song.
5: Baby has never been stuck in your head?
2: Nope.
5: Wow. Mm-mm.
6: Oh, yeah. It's super catchy.
5: Yeah,
6: I love it.
3: It's just one word.
5: It's the best.
4: UConn?
2: I know I have, let's see, Justin Bieber.
5: Oh, on your little playlist?
2: Yeah. See, I got a couple. I like Beauty and a Beat featuring Nicki Minaj. Yeah. That was a good song.
3: Oh, I remember that. That's good.
2: Let's see. I have on here, where is it?
6: Love Yourself?
5: Oh, I love that song.
6: Oh, got it. That's
5: well, because it's Ed Sheeran.
6: Like.
5: That's
2: what? Oh, yeah, I think it's called.
5: I think he might have written it.
2: I think it's,
6: oh.
4: Oh, yeah, yeah.
2: Mm-hmm. I forget it. It's called What Do You Mean?
4: Mm-hmm.
6: Oh, yeah.
4: Yeah, that's a good song.
2: Maybe Justin Bieber was on the song. Maybe it was a DJ, and he... I
3: think that sounds right.
4: Oh, you'd probably think of Jack U, with Diplo and Skrillex. Yeah.
2: I forget how it goes.
3: Now I know what you mean.
4: Yeah, that's...
2: What's the name of the song?
4: Jack U, Diplo, Skrillex, Justin Bieber. Just type that in.
2: All right, I'll figure it out. All right, next one. Who's guilty pleasure? That was Gina's.
5: Yeah.
2: One for one. Mm. All right, next one is Madonna, Vogue. My guess is Menace.
5: Really? This has Greg all over
2: one.
5: It.
2: Not, not guilty pleasure, I think.
3: Yeah, why would I be guilty?
2: Yeah. Like this would go right in with the "Hey, I'm Gay" handbook,
5: right?
2: Like especially Vogue.
3: I mean, it's
5: a little on the nose.
4: Oh, I was
2: right?
4: going
2: like
4: with
2: Cher.
4: The,
2: yeah, like,
4: I was going with the easy one and saying Gina, but possibly Woody. Yeah,
6: I had Gina for this one too, so now
2: But now that's thrown off.
6: I can't switch it.
5: No.
6: Okay.
3: No, your list is
2: no. You got to lock in. I said Menace.
5: Greg.
3: Woody.
4: I put Gina.
2: Gina.
6: Woody.
2: Who's guilty pleasures? Madonna, Vogue.
3: That is mine.
5: Hello.
2: Are you serious?
3: It is. And here's why.
4: You son of a bitch.
3: I absolutely love that song. I think it's awesome. I think the refrain is ridiculous.
5: Uh-huh.
3: Lyrically,
5: you.
3: It's ridiculous. And I think Madonna, this is the reason I made it my guilty pleasure. She is such a rag, the epitome of a rag. I can't stand her as a person, but
4: this song
3: damn it,
4: speaks to you.
3: This song is so dramatic. That's the refrain I hate.
2: Yeah, I'm with you. God, I hate Madonna as a person.
3: Oh,
2: I hate
3: absolutely.
2: Her whole thing. But man, does she have some bangers.
5: Oh, yeah.
3: Right?
2: She's got so many great songs.
3: Like, I would love to slap her.
2: Yeah, right, yeah. Well, sexually and like hot and whatever. Not as an abuse thing.
3: But God, I love that song.
2: Right, Greg?
3: Yeah, exactly.
2: Yeah, all right. Next one. Whose guilty pleasure song is Nelly? Air Force Ones. I put Sammy.
3: Agreed.
2: Because I feel like a lot of time when like songs like this come up, she's like not heard of any of them.
3: Yeah. Right.
2: Every once in a while, there'll be something. Like if it was something that was used like in a cheer.
5: Right.
2: Back when she was a cheerleader.
3: She'll know it by heart.
6: In a cheer.
4: Yeah.
6: Yeah, man, I had Greg for this one because usually you're not a hip hop guy.
3: Yeah. Oh, that's a good
6: but
3: guess.
6: But now I do think Sammy's right.
5: Interesting. I said Menace because I don't think in the genre of hip hop this song is like cool.
6: It is. This is a banger.
5: Right, so I'm going Menace.
2: Again, I say Sammy.
3: I say
5: Menace.
2: Menace.
3: Sammy.
2: Sammy.
4: I put Sammy, but scratch out and put Woody.
2: Woody.
6: Mm-hmm. Morgan.
2: Morgan.
6: I had Greg, so.
2: Greg, whose guilty pleasure is Nelly.
5: That would be me.
3: Oh, my God.
0: Hell yeah, love this song.
3: Finally.
0: Sammy I in the love streets. Nelly. He just has hits on hits, and Air Force Ones is just the most fun song. I love it.
2: It is the most fun.
0: Rapping about sneakers.
2: This song about her?
3: Yeah. All right.
2: So next one was, I believe, Adele, right? Guilty pleasure. See, this is the one I put for Greg, right?
4: Same.
5: Nah.
4: I put Greg all day.
3: She's one of the only singers who I believe deserves the praise that is heaped on singers.
2: Aww. Yeah?
3: You know what I mean?
4: And she's a singer.
3: People fall over singers and just cry. She's the only singer that deserves that praise.
6: And Miley Cyrus, but yeah. I think this one's Woody, actually. That
5: I
6: would be
5: do,
6: the most,
5: too.
6: Most surprising
3: I put Woody as well.
5: I also put Woody.
2: Is that right?
3: Uh-huh. I put Woody.
6: Yeah.
3: Because Menace? It's so out of character.
6: Yep. Like driving, yeah, yep. Crying, listen to this.
4: I put Greg, but this could be a Woody song out of nowhere.
2: Yeah.
4: A dark horse.
6: I put Greg.
2: Greg? All right. Whose guilty pleasure song is Adele? Easy on Me. Oh, babe, you guys know me. That's mine.
5: Yep.
2: Oh,
5: yes.
2: Yeah. Here's
3: wow.
2: Here's the thing. It's got the piano, which, you know, I'm a sucker for a piano, which I never really even thought about that. I'm like, and I'm not an Adele fan. Unlike Greg.
3: Yeah. Oh, God.
2: Just that. Like, the other songs from her come on, I go, oh, God, I can't turn it fast enough.
5: That I think song, this is the lyrics.
2: That song I really like. Mine was a toss-up between two different songs, because you know what the other one that was on my guilty pleasure list?
5: What?
2: And, like, you would never guess in a million there. Whoa. This thing.
5: Really?
2: Dude.
3: That is a Cabernet and Cry song.
2: Like,
6: it sounds Twilight.
5: It sounds very Twilight.
2: This puts my butthole on high alert. Like,
3: I love
2: look
3: it.
2: Out for invasion, because it's like, oh my God, this is gay.
6: This is
2: weird. Yeah. I was at, anyway.
3: Why is love gay?
4: Yeah. Dude, she ended up marrying some guy that worked for our company.
2: Oh, yeah?
4: Yeah, but they just got divorced, I think.
2: Awesome. Next one, Pussycat Dolls.

0: I changed my vote on this one. I put Morgan for this one.
1: Mm-hmm. But what was your original?
0: See, I was thinking Menace at first, but then I was like, nah, I put Menace for Vogue. Right? But yeah, so I put Morgan for this one.
2: I also put Morgan, but if I could, I would change it to Menace.
0: Change it to Menace.
2: But I put Morgan.
0: Yeah.
3: Back now, out doing shows.
4: I know I'm wrong because we've done some reveals. I put down Gina, but now I'm very confident it's Menace.
2: I've never heard that.
0: Menace, your vote.
4: Rit, you haven't.
0: Who'd you put?
3: I think Morgan because she's in the age wheelhouse.
0: All right.
1: I put Morgan.
0: Morgan. Yeah. All right. Pussycat Dolls.
1: It's me.
2: Yeah.
0: Yes.
1: Pretty good, guys. Yeah.
0: Dude, second guessing myself actually turned out right for once. Usually that's where I screw up. Yeah. All right. Good. Good. All right. And then the last one, Taylor Swift.
1: Ugh. I knew it.
0: Menace.
3: I don't know why, but I love this song. And I think there's the science behind it because she went to like these Swedish producers and the Swedish. They just know how to like make a
2: pop
3: song
2: music.
3: Just like stick in your head.
2: It's their biggest export
1: formula.
3: And she said this is like one of the biggest songs of her career, which is
0: don't know is that right?
3: Yeah.
0: You don't know this song?
2: No.
1: Really?
4: I don't know.
3: Pedophilia? Uh-huh. Oh, it's...
0: Have you not walked past like a Sephora?
2: I have not.
3: Is your ears open?
2: Nope.
3: No,
1: we're in.
2: Don't know it.
0: Yeah. Even walking around the hallways
3: it's
0: here
3: because it's a massive song.
0: They start playing the different radio stations in the building and
3: it's played constantly.
0: Oh yeah, here's the this is that that Justin Bieber song that I was trying to figure it out. Remember?
4: Totally.
0: Remember this song?
4: He's saying, I need you, I think.
0: I don't know what he's saying. But yeah, it's Jack U, Skrillex, Diplo.
3: Yeah.
2: Everybody. And then,

0: Yeah.
1: I don't care. Yeah.
2: I only got two right.
1: I got four.
0: I got one, two.
3: Well, count yourself. You got three.
0: Three.
3: Right?
1: True.
2: Oh yeah.
1: I got five.
3: I got three.
0: Dude,
3: yeah.
0: I got one, two, three, four plus my own.
1: Yeah.
2: Right.
3: That's
2: wow.
3: pretty good.
0: Yeah.
2: I got zero.
0: And my confidence, I was going to say maybe one or two.
2: Yeah.
0: Yeah. All right, we're going to take a break. We got more Woody Show next. Hang on.
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15: Hey, Izzy, what's going on?
16: Well, Eddie, I've been a little busy with the kids getting ready to go back to school and all.
15: Well, wait a minute. What exactly is back to school?
16: Well, Eddie, that kind of means when the kids actually go back to school after a long summer.
15: Well, I never really did spend a lot of time in school, so I never got real excited about going back to school. I always hear about it. Doesn't sound all that great to me.
16: Yeah, I kind of remember it that way. I guess that's why you know how to throw such a good time.
15: That kind of why you know how to throw such a good curveball. 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
16: Yeah, I hear you. But for most people, going back to school is an important time of the year. 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

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What's good, everybody? It is the Woody Show. Afternoons now here on The Point. So here's the full rundown. 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You know, you wake up every morning with the Riz Show. And then Donald Fandango. 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Starts your evening, official evening, as it be, with the Way Back at 6. 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
2: A new health trend is making the rounds on social media. Have you guys heard of a fart salad?
3: No.
4: Fart salad? No.
2: Well, we're going in the Guess Who's Gas.
5: What?
2: Yeah, fart salad. This is not like cake farts where people
5: okay,
2: are farting in salads. It's a reference for certain vegetables in the salad known to cause gas.
5: Yeah.
6: Sammy knows those ones.
5: Yeah.
2: Yeah, so things like broccoli,
5: yeah,
2: cabbage, Brussels sprouts. Coleslaw mix.
6: All the stuff that Sammy eats.
5: I know. I love Brussels sprouts.
2: All these veggies are high in fiber, and that's where the gassy part comes in.
6: So rank.
2: Yeah. Now, if you don't want it that healthy, no problem. Other things that could be used in a fart salad are pasta, cheese, pepperoni, onion, the seasonings and the dressings. And so basically, pizza without the lettuce, when you think about it.
5: Yeah.
2: Other ways people are switching up. The main goal of the fart salad, though, is to keep your fiber intake as high as possible, get that fiber.
5: Is there anything more vile sounding than fart salad?
2: I'll take the fart salad.
3: Oh, yeah.
5: And a fart salad for the table, please.
3: Dressing on the side.
2: Family size or individual portioned fart salad. Guess Who's Gas is coming up.
6: Nice.
2: If you want to play, give us a call, 877-44-WOODY. We'll get you lined up. I have an ongoing assignment here on the show. Tell people next time I feel a good one brewing to capture it. Send me the recording.
3: So disappointed. I went to the bathroom here at work and I didn't bring my phone with me. And I had probably the record breaker for longest one.
6: Really?
5: Oh,
3: such a waste.
2: Let me see if I can find the audio. There was this, is it a police officer? This female police officer. And she's like looking at herself in the mirror. And she just kind of like lifts a leg and just lets it rip.
5: Really?
6: Oh, yeah.
2: Here she is. I'll play the audio when we come back. But she's in an elevator, right?
3: And the leg lift is essential,
2: right? She's got that. Wait till you hear what she let go. So let me find the audio. Let me get the audio for you, and then we'll play Guess Who's Gas. Now I'll play you the sample. 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

105.7 The Point, everything alternative. We are The Woody Show. Thank you for being here. I'm Woody. That's Greg Gorey. We got Menace. Gina Grad. Seabass is here. We got Sammy. Morgan is here. She does a lot of stuff. She's one of our associate producers. She is the one going through all the phone calls all the time. Also, the after-hours voicemail, because even when the show wraps up, you can always go back, tap into that after-hours voicemail. Same number that you're calling during the show, 877-44-WOODY. But if you're listening later, catching like maybe the podcast, or you think about something later you want to tell us about, you can just use that same number. We made it simple because we realized that the public's pretty stupid. Overall, not you. Just in general, the public. You know these other people that we're dealing with. Again, 877-44-WOODY. It is The Points.

0: worse. Hot, uncomfortable. Hot, but windy.
1: Ugh.
0: Worse.
1: Like you're in an oven.
0: Rain, okay. Rain, but wind.
1: Yeah.
2: Goes right in your face.
1: Rain, yeah.
0: Snow, but wind. Uh-huh. It's worse.
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4: All right, so I got the audio. This is a female officer. She's standing in an elevator, and she's capturing this one. It's like a Guess Who's Gas assignment, I guess.
5: Maybe probably.
4: Maybe they do it on the force.
5: At the weekly meeting.
4: Yeah. Anyway, so this chick, man, she let one rip. Not a bad-looking chick, either.
6: All right.
4: All right, here we go.

0: And then there's some
1: no way. Yeah.
0: And then there's some extra credit here at the end. Wow. Listen to this.
2: That sounds muddy.
1: Yeah.
2: And there's some stuff coming out.
1: That got juicy.
3: Yeah, that was warm and wet.
1: I'm worried about her.
0: Look, for the entertainment value of it, real fake, don't care.
1: Love
0: pretty
1: it.
0: Funny.
2: Damn.
0: That's guess who's crazy. Gas? Female officer.
2: She's doing that lifting that thing. Do you ever lay down in bed and you're like, oh, I got to rip one, but then you lift the side of your cheek just so it gets a clear way
3: like
2: of
3: like you just
2: kind of
3: roll to your side?
2: No, you roll to your side, but then you grab your hand and put it on your butt cheek. And then, like,
3: no.
2: You, oh, yeah? No, you don't. Just me.
0: Okay. No, I guess I.
3: I mean, I can. I'll roll over.
2: Yeah, I'll roll over, but then I'll. You know what? I'll clear the passage and lift it with my hand.
1: Why?
2: Why? Because because it's you know, less trapped in there.
1: Oh.
0: Okay. I mean, if I do fart under the covers, I will air it out.
2: No one lifts the cheek.
0: No, not the cheek, but I will lift the sheet and kind of
3: go
0: get
3: back
0: it out
3: and forth.
0: Because inevitably, when I end up turning to my other side or whatever, then I'll catch a whiff of it later because it's all trapped under there.
3: Yeah.
0: Yeah, you let it out. Mm. Yeah. 877-44-WOODY. It's time to play Radio's most immature game. It's time to play
4: Guess Who's Gas?
0: Ongoing homework assignment here. If you work on the Woody Show, and if you feel one brewing, you capture it. You take that recording that you made of whatever you let loose, and you send it to me. I play it here on the air. And then you, as the listener, just have to be the first person to correctly identify whose gas is. Your options, Woody, Gina, Greg, Menace, Seabass, or Morgan. Those are the options. Phones are lit up. We go to our first person here. And let's say hi to Tanya. Hi, Tanya.
5: Hi.
0: Hi.
1: What's up?
0: All right, so we're going to play Guess Who's Gas. And when you're ready, say hit me.
5: Hit me.
0: All right.
2: All right.
3: Kind of small.
0: Short and sweet. Kind of small and cute.
2: Yeah. Yeah. Little power behind it.
0: Little angry blast.
3: A little bit.
0: Yeah.
3: Yeah.
1: Like an angry duckling.
0: Yeah. Yeah. All right. So guess who's gas. Your options, Woody, Seabass, Gina, Morgan, Greg, or Menace.
5: I want to go with Seabass.
0: All right. Show me Seabass.
6: I don't disrespect it, but no, that's not.
0: Yeah, all right. Thank you, Tanya. Let's go to Mallory. Hey, what's up, Mallory?
7: Hi, Woody Show. Hi. I love you.
0: Oh, we love you, too. Hey. All right, we're playing Radio's most immature game, Guess Who's Gas. When you're ready, say hit me.
7: Hit me.
0: All right, so Seabass is out. Your options on the table at this point, Woody, Gina, Greg, Menace, or Morgan.
7: I'm going to say Menace.
0: Right. Show me Menace.
4: Yay!
0: Oh, my God, Menace.
3: Was that a lift the butt cheek part?
2: No, that was just, you know, short and sweet, but
0: just
2: powerful. Yeah.
3: Standard.
0: That is indeed
3: wow.
0: Menace.
2: Yeah.
6: It's my mess around part.
0: Mallory, congratulations. You are the winner on this round of Guess
7: Woo-hoo!
0: Who's Gas. Yeah. Hang on 1 second. We will get all your information, okay?
7: Thank you. Bye.
0: All right, bye.
3: Bye.
2: You know, total cash.
1: It sounded like a little mouse or a little duck or something that wants to show you he's really mad.
0: Yeah, that was a quick one.
6: Nice.
0: All right. Let's see. Do that. You guys want to do another one?
1: Yes.
3: Of course.
0: All right. Guess Who's Gas? 877-44-WOODY. Let's say hi to Jose. Hey, Jose.
8: Hey, how are you guys?
0: We're doing great. All right, so we're playing Guess Who's Gas. Everybody's back on the table.
2: All right.
0: All right. Guess Who's Gas. When you're ready, say hit me.
8: Hit me.
6: I like the tonality of that.
1: Yeah, me too.
6: Whistle on it.
3: Very warbly.
0: All right, so your options are Woody, Gina, Greg, Menace, Seabass, or Morgan. Guess Who's Gas?
8: That has to be Greg.
0: Show me Gregory.
1: It is
0: not Greg, but thank you for listening. Let's say hi to Rylan. Hey, Rylan.
9: Hello.
3: Hi. Hey.
0: All right, so it's Guess Who's Gas. When you're ready, say hit me.
9: Hit me.
1: That end is
3: it
1: so
3: almost
1: squeaky.
3: Sounds electrical, yeah. Like an arcing wire.
0: So it is not Greg Gorey.
3: No.
0: Greg's been guessed twice already.
6: So say you.
1: In a row.
0: So your options are Woody, Gina, Menace, Seabass, or Morgan. Guess Who's Gas?
9: Is it sea bass?
10: Show me sea bass.
6: Not
10: sea bass.
6: Respectable, but I wouldn't submit that.
10: Say hi to Michelle. Hey, Michelle.
11: Hi.
10: Hi.
11: Oh, my God. I'm so excited.
10: It's Radio's most immature game. Texting over to 22987801 says, seriously, the dumbest effing segment.
3: Yeah. Really? Sure. I thought it was highbrow. What are you talking about?
10: Don't be mad. Yeah. Be happy.
2: I thought it was elite.
10: All right. Here we go. When you're ready, say hit me.
11: Hit me.
10: Your options are Woody, Gina, Menace, or Morgan. Guess who's guess?
11: I feel this is more like Gina.
10: Show me Gina Grad.
12: Oh,
1: wow. Oh, I appreciate it.
10: Yeah, it is. It is not Gina Grad, but thank you for listening. Let's say hi to Lana.
13: It's Lena, but hi.
10: Lena. Lena. Hey, Lena. All right, so Lena, guess who's gas. When you're ready, say hit me.
13: Hit me.
10: All right, we're getting down to it. Your options are Woody, Menace, or Gina. Woody, Menace, or Morgan.
13: I'm going to go with my girl, Morgan.
10: Show me Morgan Cook.
1: Oh, nice my God. Job, Morgan. I was hoping that was me. The end was so squeaky.
14: Did I put a note on what I ate with that one?
10: You did not.
14: Did I send you? Oh, man.
1: We hear it again.
10: Yeah. Well, you know, protein and.
14: Yeah, a lot of eggs.
10: Yeah.
2: The broccoli butt beef.
10: Forceful. You know what I mean?
14: Asparagus. Yeah.
10: Woman power.
3: Wow, you're gross.
14: Wow. Yeah. So good it sounds fake.
10: All right. Well, Lena, congratulations. Another winner on Guess Who's Gas.
14: Congrats, yeah. Lena.
10: Hey. All right, thank you for listening. Appreciate you. Hang on 1 second, okay?
13: Thank you, guys. Love you.
10: Hello, everybody.
1: Love
10: you.
1: Right,
10: there's everybody.
1: Somebody said, F the people who hate it. My 4-year-old loves it.
10: Oh, yeah. Okay. It's big with the elementary school crowd. It's huge. All right. Well, thank you, everybody, for your guesses. Thank you to everybody on staff who constantly submits their homework.
2: Yep.
10: Thanks for doing your homework.
14: Yeah. It's rough. Dream job.
10: We're going to take a quick break. Right. Somebody, you just got paid to do that.
14: Yeah. Can you believe it?
10: I mean, not.
14: I can't.
10: Yeah. Uh-huh. It's part of the job.
14: Right.
10: Yeah. We're going to take a quick break. More Woody shows next. Hang on.

0: Woody. That's 877-44 Woody. Did you see the video that I posted over the weekend, Morgan? That little girl who's like a badass fighting chick. She's like, I don't know, six?
1: She's got to be, right? I don't know
0: she's
1: age.
0: She's tiny.
2: And she's fighting?
0: But she's an ass kicker. She's kicking all these boys' asses.
2: Really?
0: Like, and it's you know, it, like organized, you know, kids.
3: Yeah, not street fighting.
1: Yeah,
0: yeah,
1: not,
0: yeah, right, should exactly.
1: Yeah, I wish I would have started that age. I'd be pretty good by now, huh?
0: Man, and she looks... She looks like she's vicious, man. Like, she's got these kids in chokeholds and stuff. I was surprised. I didn't realize that you could sign kids up for, like, full contact, like, where you're punching straight other up. Kids in the face. Yeah.
1: They have competitions, too, which is...
4: Kid fights.
2: I mean, yeah, right.
4: Beat kids.
5: It's Julianne, who used to work on a show, her daughter did wrestling, and she was taken down, like...
0: Yeah, wrestling's different. Like, this is, like full-on, almost like MMA.
1: Yeah, striking. Yeah.
5: Wow.
0: Yeah, she's striking. Uh-huh. She's
4: That's bad for your brain.
1: Yeah, and then if you look at Thailand, they have a lot of kids fighting out there.
5: Oh, yeah, they're
1: it's questionable.
5: They have, like, little kids training, like, adults
1: in
5: fighting in Thailand.
1: But, I don't know.
0: Yeah, look at this chick, Greg. Watch this girl. I mean, she's
2: so tiny.
0: Yeah, she's tiny. She's, like... Six,
2: wow,
0: maybe.
2: Wow, good blow to the face.
0: And she's whipping ass.
5: And these
2: she's not giving up.
0: And these little boys get up and they're crying.
5: Headgear on.
2: Oh my God.
5: I thought they would have headgear.
3: No mercy.
0: That's what I'm talking about.
3: Pain does not exist in this dojo, does it?
2: She knows what she's doing.
0: So kids can kick each other's asses like this, but we can't get like some kind of like exhibition.
3: Right.
1: Right.
3: Like, I love that the reps are like on their knees because everyone's a little.
2: Got toddlers.
4: It's a way to avoid having to pay for college.
0: Yeah. After hours voicemail. Going back to your fight, people still sending you love and support.
1: Oh, babe.
6: Oh, my God, Morgan, your fight was so f***ing awesome. Oh, my God, you were so good, dude. We watched your fight. My partner will not say anything. He's sitting here being a patty pan. But that was amazing, dude. You fought your ass off. That was so cool. I love it. You did so amazing. I don't know how you didn't win that fight. That was ridiculous.
0: All right, well, yeah.
1: Bye. Oh,
0: babe.
1: Yeah. I lost it, yeah.
0: Yeah, that's all right.
1: But
3: cares?
1: Thank you.
0: Yeah, that's all right. 877-44-WOODY.
7: Hey, Woody. So I have kind of a unique angle, I guess, or a hot take on the whole roommate drama. I kind of feel like it's Woody's fault. I think that people like to point at Morgan and say she brought up so much stuff on the show and that stuff that wasn't necessary, that kind of exposing, you know, the roommate drama stuff, but, you know, they could have just handled on their own. But I think people forget that Woody, you're not always opening the door and inviting Morgan out to share and kind of picking for you know, more dirt you can use. And so I kind of want to call Woody on this. No one else really is asking, you know, you're not asking men if, hey, what's the last thing you and your wife fought about this week? But you were asking Morgan, and Morgan's an open book. You know, you can ask Morgan anything, she'll tell you, and you know it. So I don't know. Woody, you got some answering to do, man. Bye.
0: I'll give you all the answers that you want.
5: Mm-hmm.
0: I was told, hey, I got some news to share, and then she went on the air and shared how she and Tyler were roommates.
1: Yeah.
0: And so that opened the door to a bunch of questions from everybody.
1: That is
0: and then
1: exactly
0: she was goofing on him with all the, you know, toys and everything else. Then there was all the other things that happened, right?
3: Yeah.
0: And those were things that came up, and there were updates to it that, you know, were brought up. It's my job as the host of the show when I know that when someone goes, oh, I have something to share, for me to set them up. That's my job as the host.
4: You could have said, hey, it's none of my business.
0: that's my job.
5: That's for off-air.
0: As the host.
5: That's not good content.
0: Yeah.
1: Well, yeah, and when you have two people working on the same show, living together, that's pretty rare. Yeah. So, I mean, it's going to get talked about.
0: Yeah. And then once it was out there, man, people,
3: it was out there, all right.
0: They were into it.
5: Yep. Uh-huh.
0: Yeah. Like that show that you watch. What's the show that you love?
3: Love on the Spectrum.
0: Love on the Spectrum. You should hear these two. No, I'm saying, but like whatever's going on.
3: Morgan knows it
1: my
3: too.
1: My life is just so entertaining, I guess. But yes, Love on the Spectrum is much more entertaining. I think.
5: Uh-huh.
3: Interesting.
1: Ah, per se.
3: Per se.
0: After hours voicemail.
8: Yeah, holy cow! Thank you for recommending Love Trapped. Holy crap! This story is insane. I no joke have binged through it. Throughout this whole weekend.
0: All right, so that's the show about that woman that faked the pregnancy, right?
3: Laura Owens. And I was just telling Greg.
0: Not to be confused with Love on the Spectrum. This is Love Trapped.
3: Very different. Yeah. Love Trapped. This is, what did you call it? A docu-pod?
2: A podumentary.
3: Podumentary.
0: Not my term. I'd heard it a couple times more recently. I feel like because there's a bunch of these podcasts that are audio versions of documentaries.
3: Right.
0: And so they're trying to like combine documentary with pod.
5: I think the
0: podumentary
5: first big one was the Richard Simmons one.
3: Oh, that was a great one, yeah. Missing Richard. Yeah, yeah, but this one is still going because she's, oh, I don't want to spoil it, but let's just say it's ongoing, and that it sounds like there will be many more episodes.
8: My husband is super annoyed with me because I constantly have an AirPod in my ear. I love it. Thank you so much for talking about it on the show. It's a wild story, but also a true crime podcast lover. So appreciate you. Love you guys. Bye.
0: God, you bitches love this real drama.
2: True crime.
3: Isn't it interesting, though? Because wouldn't you think that true crime was more of like a dude thing?
4: Well, the commission of the crime is the dude thing. That's the
3: always the husband.
4: Right. That's the action, the bank robbery, the heist, all that stuff's the dude stuff. It's the deconstruction and the interpersonal stuff.
3: Yes.
5: There's so much talking about it.
3: Reason, like, you know? Love Trapped, it doesn't have to be murder. It can be any, like, crime. It's
2: fraud.
3: Just, yeah, exactly. There's some good catfishing.
2: Mm-hmm.
3: That's the good stuff.
0: Yeah. I want to listen to more podcasts. But it's another one of those, every time I put one on, I fall asleep.
3: Oh, yeah.
0: And then I can't remember where I left off.
2: And this one you've been listening to for a long time, and it's still going.
3: Yeah, it's still going because there's still, she's still being questioned. Let's put it that way. I don't want to give it away.
0: And people go, oh, well, listen to podcasts in the car. And I go, okay, but that's where I get my phone calls in. Because otherwise stuck making phone calls. I'm trying to use my time wisely.
2: Or dead silence. Mm-hmm. One or the other.
3: Yeah, those are your choices.
0: Silence is pretty great.
2: Imagine enjoying silence that much.
3: Oh, I do. You never listen to nothing.
2: In the car? Yeah. I can't. If it's silent for 2 seconds, I go
0: really?
2: Crazy.
3: Really?
2: Yeah.
5: Yeah.
3: Oh, I never understood silence. In like Castaway, like, yeah, like he's going to talk to a volleyball. I get it, though, because if it's quiet in the car, I will start talking out loud to myself. Yeah,
5: the only time I listen to podcasts are on long car rides. So,
3: I love it.
5: I mean,
3: who doesn't want to hear
5: I do
3: story?
5: The long car rides weekly, so I do listen to a lot of podcasts, but if it's a short trip or it's at home, I don't listen.
3: But it's a great way to pass the time.
0: There used to be a saying, you know, opinions are like a-holes. Everybody's got one.
3: Yeah.
0: Now it's podcasts are like a-holes.
3: Everybody's got one.
0: Everybody's got one.
3: Yeah, there's like 3 million.
0: Saying I'm a podcaster is like saying I'm an influencer.
3: Exactly. Right.
5: Yeah. But to have longevity, there's so many that they do a couple podcasts and then they fall off. So you'll see there's a list of hundreds of thousands, but they only have like a couple episodes.
3: That's true.
5: Because they're like, oh wait, it's actual work.
0: But some people realize that there's actually work to it.
5: Wait, yeah.
4: Oh, and I'm not making any money? Oh,
5: yeah,
4: damn.
5: Wait, what?
0: Right.
5: I have to edit it and put it together and upload it? Yeah. No, I'm out.
0: 877-44-WOODY. 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
1: Yep.
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0: Wrap it up, getting out of here. Four down, one to go.
1: That's right.
0: That's exciting. Tomorrow we're back, all new show. Riz, wrapping up your week tomorrow morning. He'll get through that little part of the day as quickly as possible. We will get through the afternoon as quickly as possible into the weekend. Anything you got for us between now and Friday, you can leave it on the After Hours voicemail. That number is 877-44-WOODY. You can also find us, follow us on social media. Look for us there at The Woody Show.
1: Do it.
0: Way Back at 6 is up next. Thank you so much for giving The Woody Show some of your valuable time this afternoon. You know we love and appreciate you for that. The rest of you guys can suck it. We'll catch you back here on Friday. Have a great night. SMDMM.
3: I quit this bitch.

One of my very first radio interviews was at the Old American Theater. And it was with Stephen Jenkins from Third Eye Blind and Steve Harwell from Smash Mouth. And those guys, from what I understand or understood later, had been up for about 48 hours doing drugs and drinking. And me, as a brand new radio person, interviewing those two was one of the worst times I've ever had in my life. It was so bad. But as a young radio guy, you got to kind of learn how to handle different situations. And boy, that was a big wake-up call. I met Steve later. We made good. Stephen Jenkins and I, not buddies. Not buddies!

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6 on 105.7 The Point. And listen, I haven't said this during the way back in a minute, but I just want to say this. The world is a better place with you in it. And I know that there are some people right now that are really struggling with their mental health. And listen, I just want to remind you, all right? Again, the world is better with you here, and I guarantee you that there is someone in your life that you can reach out to. And if you don't feel safe doing that, there are tons and tons of professionals that can help you get through this terrible time. Listen, I'm somebody that has dealt with anxiety and depression for a long, long, long time. And I, for those of you that are out there struggling, I just want you to know that you're not alone. You are absolutely not alone. But again, I want to remind you, world is better with you here, okay? Now, don't piss me off by thinking otherwise. You know what I mean? I'm just kidding. I got love for you, St. Louis. I hope you know that.

We played Take Five and gave away some Rush tickets today. Got into a pretty deep discussion about AI. Some are for it, some are against it. And we found out that it is not. It is indeed not National Hot Dog Day. 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Or is it Jake? I think it's Jake from St. Peter's. Welcome to the team, Jake. 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Join us tomorrow for all the Friday shenanigans, E Memoriam, and more. Friday fails even. We'll kick it off at 6 a.m. right here on The Point and on The Riz Show YouTube channel. See you then. Energy up.

such a great video for that song, like a classic. Pearl Jam in the way back at 6 on 105.7 The Point. St. Louis, I'm getting out of here. I hope you have an absolutely killer rest of your Thursday. We'll do the way back again tomorrow night at 6 o'clock. From one of my very favorite albums of all time, Stranger Than Fiction from Bad Religion, it's 24.

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